She wants to play with the toys a while. And school's out early, and soon we'll be learning. And the lesson today is how.

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Yes, we heard him loads of times before. We're going to miss Gabe Byrne and the Late Late Show. 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

0: Summer Dunbuys was throwing Shiite chips. Oof. I said, hey, Brigadier General, what appears to be the trouble? He said to me, don't forget your shovel, eh? Have you any old autographs or tapes? I have, says I, but what would you want with them? 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
1: Well, you're going to have to keep us up to date on how all that goes, Emma.
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Remember when music mattered? When every song had soul, swagger, and something to say. From the timeless classics of the 60s to the golden groove of the 70s. The electric energy of the 80s. And the unforgettable anthems of the 90s. 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
2: It's 7 o'clock. Good morning. I'm Jane McNamara. Three people have been released without charge after being arrested in connection with a fatal house fire in County Offaly. They are two men in their 20s and 30s and a teenage boy. A man in his 20s remains in custody in connection with the investigation into the deaths of four-year-old Tadhg Farrell and his grandaunt Mary Holt in Edenderry in December. He's being held at a Garda station in the east where he can be questioned for up to 7 days. Donald Trump says he's reviewing a revised peace plan sent to him by Iran. Posting on Truth Social, the US president also said he cannot imagine the deal will be acceptable as they haven't paid a big enough price for what they've done to humanity and the world. He's also said there is a possibility the US could restart strikes. He's been speaking to reporters in Florida.
3: If they misbehave, if they do something bad, but right now, we'll see. But, it's a possibility that could happen, certainly.
2: Independent Ireland and Aintu have hit record highs in the latest opinion poll. Independent Ireland is up 3 points to 9%, while Aintu has risen by 1 to 7%. Today's Sunday Independent Ireland Thinks poll shows Fianna Fáil is down 2 points to 17%, alongside Fine Gael. The paper's political correspondent, Conal Thomas, says Taoiseach Micheál Martin's facing the wrath of voters following the fuel protests.
4: Well, I think he is being punished, because I think there's been recent polls that have shown Fine Gael being more punished, and what we're seeing in this is that Micheál Martin has been punished. Bear in mind, I think a lot of it was that his own personal approach and reaction to the fuel protests was out of kilter with public sentiment. So he's gone down 6 points.
2: More than 13,000 runners are hitting the streets of the capital this morning for the Dublin City Half Marathon. Starting at 8:30 from O'Connell Street, participants will take on the 21.1 kilometre route through the north side. The run will carry on through Ruachuna and along the Clontarf seafront before ending in the northeast inner city. Race director Jim Ockney says competitors are looking forward to the run.
5: Great excitement here this morning for the second running of the Dublin City Council Dublin City Half Marathon. We've over 13,000 people entered and they're all streaming through the streets here. Some a little worried, but again, the anticipation on their faces as they head out on the route. Great excitement, great colour. A little bit gloomy here this morning, all right, with the weather, but hopefully that won't dampen their spirits.
2: Meanwhile, the half marathon will disrupt both Lewis lines in the capital. That's in addition to significant restrictions to the Lewis Red Line services due to engineering works. Passengers are strongly encouraged to plan ahead and allow for extra travel time. Dervla Brophy of Transdev says the Green Line will be affected today too.
6: So today, to facilitate the Dublin Half Marathon, the Green Line will run normally from Brides Glen to St Stephen's Green and from Broombridge to Dominic, but there will be no service between St Stephen's Green and Dominic between the hours of 7 a.m. and 9:30.
2: A massive global party is taking place in Cork today. More than 20 cultures will be celebrated at the first ever Cork Míle Festival, which gets underway at 1 o'clock in Fitzgerald Park. It will include large floats and a performance from the Ukrainian Community Choir. Organiser Nisha Tandon sets out the plans.
7: So there will be loads happening. There is a main stage where there will be dance and music performances, and then there is a community stage where there will be small different types of community performances, and then there is a baby Bollywood tent, which is like baby Bollywood rave.
2: And finally, someone is waking up this morning as a lotto millionaire. There's been one winner of the lotto jackpot worth over 8.7 million euro. The winning numbers are 1, 7, 27, 28, 34, 42, and the bonus number is 26. That's your news at 4 minutes past seven.
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10: Great meal for Chirug, the Clawbrick Foster Margin Day Downig. August Nation, I'm sure. Generally cloudy today. There will be some light rain and drizzle in light to moderate northerly winds. And highest temperatures for your Sunday of 13 or 14 degrees Celsius.
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morning. Tying in with the fact that today is International Birdsong Day, just thought we'd dig out a couple of songs tying in with the subject of birds to kickstart your Sunday morning weekend breakfast show with Dave McGrath. Good morning.

Good Sunday morning. Always knew this program was for the birds. We had I'm Like a Bird, Nelly Furtado, and that's the brilliant Billie Eilish and Birds of a Feather. The reason we're playing those to start a brekkie show this morning is because today, the first Sunday of May, is always International Dawn Chorus Day, nature's greatest symphony. And that is what we are celebrating this particular May the 3rd. Yeah, International Dawn Chorus Day. Just thought we'd play some of these songs, bird theme related, to kickstart our brekkie show this morning. Hope you had a great Saturday. All set to face day two of your bank holiday weekend. It is Dave McGrath with you, saying a very happy Sunday to you here on Kildare's KFM. The best music, local news, sport and more. And I tell you, we have a super program for you over the next few hours for today's brekkie show. Now, I'm going to get into big trouble. I do know that at this early part of a Sunday morning in relation to our mystery person quiz. But I don't care. It's going to be worth it. It is brilliant this morning. It's a bit of fun. We'll tell you more about that later on. Also, we'll be doing our sports news. We'll do our year in disguise, silly story from the newspapers. And this hour, in our little feature, What's It All About?, we have the story behind the song Master Blaster Jammin'. Yeah, the one by Stevie Wonder. And the reason we're doing that is because we were asked to by Philip Keogh in Newbridge. So, Philip, we are doing your song this morning, my friend.

0: lovely start to your Sunday morning in the company of the Eagles. Tequila Sunrise and Bruno Mars before that, and I Just Might. Now, I want to remind you that KFM today will have full match commentary of a very important game, the Kildare Senior Footballers game against Westmeath. It's the Leinster Championship semi-final. So throw-in is at 2 p.m. in Glenisgow Connor Park in Tullamore. Today's match commentary in association with Hanlon Concrete Robertstown. So that, as I said, throws in at 2 p.m. And also at the same time, best of luck to the Kildare Senior Ladies. They play Dublin in Parnell Park in the Senior Championship Round 2. Well, what about this? We want to congratulate the Kildare Under 16 Camogie team. Wait till you hear this, right? They are All-Ireland champions, because they beat Westmeath yesterday 4-11 to 2-6. Well done, Kildare Under 16 Camogie team. All Ireland champions. What a thing to be able to say on a Sunday morning, and then to be able to say for a full year. So well done, team, and well deserved congratulations to you. So when we come back, we have our Sunday silly story from the newspapers. And as I said, later on this hour, we'll be looking at the story behind the song Stevie Wonder's classic Master Blaster Jammin'. I tell you, it's all going on this morning on The Breaky Show.
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0: Thin Lizzy at their best, Dancing in the Moonlight. Now, very shortly, about 10 minutes time, we'll be doing a very, very special birthday request for a very good buddy of mine. So we'll do that in about 10 minutes. Also, still to come before 8 o'clock, we'll be giving you the story behind the song Master Blaster Jammin', that all-time classic by Stevie Wonder. But right now, it's our Sunday Silly Story from the newspapers. And in the papers yesterday, it was in both the Irish Sun and the Daily Mail, there were articles on what is the official age that experts now consider as old. So what do you think is the magic number? Well, turning 69 is when you know you are officially old. This is according to the papers yesterday now. So researchers quizzed more than 4,000 respondents to find out when they consider someone to be an old person. So it varied from as low as 50 to as high as 80 years of age, with the average at 69. Now, the study found that 20% of those polled said they didn't think their habits, whether good or bad, would have any real effect on how long they lived. But the experts say we should start good habits at any age, not put things off until we are old. But you know what? Personally, for me now, this is just me talking, I think age is just a number.
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3: 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Nace Local History Group presents Census and Chat. An evening to explore local stories in the 1926 census. Tuesday, May 5th, 8 p.m. in the Townhouse Hotel. Current and past pupils, parents, guardians and members of the community are invited to celebrate 30 years of transition year in Cross and Passion College, Wednesday, May 6th at 7:30 p.m. in the School Assembly Hall. Memorial service for those who have died by suicide, Friday, May 8th, 7:30 p.m. at the Church of Our Lady in St. Joseph, Carra. Strafford History Group presents Strafford on Film. Strafford Community Hall, Saturday, May 9th at 3 p.m. The annual Moon Road Run for the benefit of local causes will take place on Saturday, May 9th, starting at Moon Church. Monster Auction with special lots from 7 p.m. in Crookstown Inn. Kildare and Leash Samaritans, known as Newbridge Samaritans, are planting the listening tree on Saturday, May 9th at Newbridge Linear Park by the entrance at the bridge at 11 a.m. Aria Ladies Choir presents Sunlit Song. 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

0: Bad Dreams, Teddy Swims on your weekend brekkie show here on Kildare's KFM with Dave McGrath. Happy Sunday, by the way. And talking of happy days and happy things, I did mention that I wanted to do a very special request for a very good buddy of mine. And I was dying to do this for the whole day today, but the time is nigh, as they say. So I have a very special person by the name of Jackson, who's celebrating his 7th birthday. Jackson is just the best in the world. Hooray! Yeah, he deserves a big hooray. It's his 7th birthday, and there's a group of people who love Jackson to the moon and back, and they're over in Centre Parks in the UK as we speak. They're all around the radio waiting to hear the request. So I want to say, especially for you, Jackson, you are to have the best ever birthday, because you are just the best. Wow! Yeah, he's the best. So enjoy your birthday. And I know, Jackson, that if Man City get beaten tomorrow, this could be really your best birthday ever. So anyway, have a fabulous birthday, Jackson. I also want to say a big hello to your mom, Lara, and your dad, Alex, and your fabulous brother, Finnan, and your little baby, Remy, who's with you as well, and Jinner and Jill there with you. And especially a big hello and a happy Sunday to Alex's mom and dad, and his granny and granddad, but I don't know if they like being called that, Nick and Sarah. I've met them a number of years ago, and they are just the best in the world. And I just want to say to everybody over there in the UK, in Centre Parks, you guys are the best. But Jackson, you're my buddy, and you have a fabulous birthday, okay?
1: First for local.
2: We've all seen in recent weeks and recent months the potential for flooding that exists within Newbridge. I think ye were out on the ground taking pictures flooding down the lower end of the town. I was out at one other end. Like, flooding is a real risk in the town.
1: First for national.
3: Discussions are happening. The blockade should end. And I would ask people just to think about the impact that the blockades are having on people right the way across the country. I do not want to have a situation whereby fuel that's coming into Ireland that's due to dock in Ireland is re-diverted.
1: First for international.
4: 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So we're going to try to have a positive negotiation. The president has gave us some pretty clear guidelines, and we're going to see.
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1: Gavin James, Hearts on Fire. What do we have? 8 minutes to wait for you Sunday morning. Before that, we had Teardrops from Womack and Womack. Happy Sunday, by the way, from your Weekend Brekkie Show, all part of your May Bank holiday weekend. And it is time for our little feature, What's It All About? And from our KFM library, the story behind the song Master Blaster Jammin' by Stevie Wonder. So Philip Keogh from Newbridge got in touch with the programme and said, Dave, what's the story behind that song? So Philip, in this song, Stevie Wonder envisions the people of the world coming together in peace. Now, it was a vision he shared with the reggae superstar Bob Marley. And in this world, Zimbabwe is free from war. Peace has come to Zimbabwe. That's a line in the song. And third world countries are lifted from poverty. Third world's right on the one. Now, the song was not written as fantasy. Stevie Wonder really thought he could pull this off with Bob Marley's help. The two met in 1975 when Stevie played a concert in Kingston, Jamaica to support the Jamaican Institute for the Blind. This, by the way, that was the last time Bob Marley performed with the Wailers. But Stevie pays tribute to Bob Marley in this song using what they call a reggae rhythm and mentioning Marley in the line, Marley's hot in the box. The line, joined as children in Jah, is also a reference to Marley, as Jah, you see, is the Rastafarian name for God. Now, the title is a reference to the Bob Marley song, Jammin', which appears on Bob Marley's 1977 album, Exodus. And Wonder's message is to take on what Marley espoused in that song, where Jah children must unite and they would be jamming in the name of the Lord. And in Stevie's song, they are jamming until the break of dawn. And the phrase Master Blaster is actually, it's never uttered by Stevie Wonder in this song. It's sung by the backup singers in the line, we're in the middle of the making of the Master Blaster jamming. So in this context, the Master Blaster is God, or whatever higher power you believe in. So there you have it. That is the story behind the song Master Blaster Jammin' by Stevie Wonder. Tell you what we do now. Let's have a listen and enjoy this all-time classic.

0: just getting in a massive thank you from Philip Coe for our little feature, What's It All About, this morning, the Master Blaster Jammin'. I want to play another very special birthday request. It says, Dave, could you wish our amazing, where is it now, our amazing grandson, Adam Doolin. Good morning, Adam. Adam Doolin, a very happy fourth birthday today. Adam, the big four. Have a great birthday, Adam. That comes in from Granddad and Nanny Riley, who just say you're the best in the world. So have a lovely, happy fourth birthday, Adam. We're going to take a break for the news and the obituaries. We will be back with a Pat Brecky Show.
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7: It's 8 o'clock. Good morning. I'm Jane McNamara. Donald Trump has threatened to withdraw more troops from Germany on top of those already being redeployed. On Friday, the US president ordered 5,000 personnel to be withdrawn from the country as part of a dispute with the German chancellor. Frederick Merz said the war with Iran had humiliated America. Military analyst Sean Bell says the move shouldn't have a huge impact.
8: US forces number about 68,000 total across about 12 countries of Europe. And it's not the first time that President Trump threatened to reduce the numbers. In his first term, he threatened to reduce them by 10,000. That didn't materialize.
7: Residents in 11 towns and villages in southern Lebanon have been told to evacuate by the Israeli military. They've been ordered to move at least 1,000 metres away to open areas. Israel says it's conducting operations against Hezbollah after what it calls a violation of their ceasefire agreement. Three people have been released without charge after being arrested in connection with a fatal house fire in County Offaly. There are two men in their 20s and 30s and a teenage boy. A man in his 20s remains in custody in connection with the investigation into the deaths of four-year-old Tadhg Farrell and his grandaunt Mary Holt in Edenderry in December. He's being held at a Garda station in the east where he can be questioned for up to 7 days. Independent Ireland and Aintu have hit record highs in the latest opinion poll. Independent Ireland is up 3 points to 9%, while Aintu has risen by 1 to 7%. Today's Sunday Independent Ireland Thinks poll shows Fianna Fáil is down 2 points to 17% alongside Fine Gael. The paper's political correspondent, Conal Thomas, says Taoiseach Micheál Martin is facing the wrath of voters following the fuel protests.
9: Bear in mind, I think a lot of it was that his own personal approach and reaction to the fuel protests was out of kilter with public sentiment. So he's gone down 6 points.
7: Drivers are being warned to drive within the speed limit. It's after over 1,200 people were caught speeding in the first 48 hours of a road safety campaign. The Garda Roads Police in Cracktown this bank holiday weekend is running until 7 a.m. on Tuesday. Junior Transport Minister Sean Canney is urging people not to use their mobile phones behind the wheel.
10: Please put the mobile phone away while you are driving. It is a distraction. A split second can make an awful difference. And with vulnerable road users like motorcyclists, cyclists, with pedestrians, it is important that we are all fully attentive to what we're doing on the roads.
7: More than 13,000 runners are hitting the streets of the capital this morning for the Dublin City Half Marathon. Starting at 8:30 from O'Connell Street, participants will take on the 21.1 kilometre route through the north side. The run will carry on through Raheny and along the Clontarf seafront before ending in the northeast inner city. Race director Jim Oakney says competitors are looking forward to the run.
11: Great excitement here this morning for the second running of the Dublin City Council Dublin City Half Marathon. We've over 13,000 people entered and they're all streaming through the street here. Some a little worried, but again, the anticipation on their faces as they head out on the route. Great excitement, great colour.
7: Meanwhile, today's marathon will disrupt both Lewis lines. That's in addition to significant restrictions to the Lewis Red Line services due to engineering works. Passengers are strongly encouraged to plan ahead and allow for extra travel time. Dervil Brophy of Transdev says the Green Line will be affected too.
12: Green Line will run normally from Brides Glen to St Stephen's Green and from Broombridge to Dominic, but there will be no service between St Stephen's Green and Dominic between the hours of 7 a.m. and 9:30.
7: Finally, someone is waking up this morning as a lotto millionaire. There has been one winner of the lotto jackpot worth over 8.7 million euro. The winning numbers are 1, 7, 27, 28, 34, 42, and the bonus number is 26. That's your news at 4 minutes past eight.
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16: KFM has been informed of the following deaths. Michael McNugent, Newbridge and formerly of Ballyteague. Dara Houlihan, Kildoon, Nerney. Catherine Farrell, Nace and formerly of Newbridge. Anne McCreary, Neataf, Kilcullen and formerly of Clane. The funeral arrangements are as follows. Michael McNugent, Barnstown West, Milltown, Newbridge and formerly of Ballyteague. Predeceased by his parents Bridget and Patrick and his brother Tom. Deeply regretted by his wife Sheila, daughters Audrey and Glenna, his sons Darren, Emmett and Gary, sisters Bridie and Stasia, and extended family. Reposing in Anderson Leahy's funeral home, Henry Street, Newbridge, today from 3 to 7 with prayers at 6:30. Removal on Monday morning from his residence at 10:30 to arrive at the Holy Trinity Church, Allen, for 11 a.m. Mass. Funeral afterwards to Allen Cemetery. Family flowers only, please. Donations, if desired, to the Friends of Dace Hospital. Donation box in church. Dara Houlihan, Kildoon, Nerney, County Kildare. Deeply regretted by his family and friends and extended family. Reposing at McGuay's Funeral Home, Abbeyview, Kildare Town, from 4 on Monday, concluding at 7 with short readings and poems at 6:30. 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Service will be live streamed on mountjerome.ie. No flowers or mass cards, please. Donations, if desired, to the Kevin Bell Repatriation Trust. Donation box in funeral home. Catherine Farrell, Nace, and formerly of Newbridge, County Kildare, predeceased by her parents Philomena and Danny, brother Tommy and grandson Daniel, deeply regretted by her sons, daughters, brothers Matthew, Daniel and Emmett, sisters Bernie, Edna, Deirdre and Jacqueline, and extended family. Reposing at her home on Tuesday from 4 to 8, removal on Wednesday to the Church of Our Lady in St. David, Nace, arriving for 10 a.m. Mass. Funeral afterwards to St. Corbett Cemetery. Family flowers only, please. Donations, if desired, to Enable Ireland. The funeral mass can be viewed on naceparish.ie. Anne McCreary, Ní Taf, Gormanstown, Kilcullen, and formerly of Cap Two Clane, County Kildare, predeceased by her husband Peter, son Tom, brothers Pat, Bill and Toss, and sister Lou. Deeply regretted by her children Peter, Catherine, William, Nora and Mary, and extended family. Reposing at Oliver Riley's funeral home, Woods House, Clane, on Monday from 4 to 8, with evening prayers at 7:30. Removal from Oliver Riley's funeral home, Woods House, Clane, on Tuesday at approximately 10:30 to arrive at the Church of St. Patrick and St. Bridget, Clane, for 11 a.m. funeral mass, followed by burial in Mainham Cemetery. The funeral mass can be viewed live on claneparish.com. Family flowers only, please. Donations, if desired, to the Friends of Naas Hospital. Donation box will be at the funeral home. Suvnis Agashia Con Dove. Obituary notices can be viewed on kfmradio.com. 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
0: Kate Mila Folgerode, Cadet Clawbrick Fosta, Majin de Downig, August Anish on Amshire. Generally cloudy today, some light rain and drizzle in light to moderate northerly winds, and highest temperatures for Sunday of 13 to 16 degrees Celsius.
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Happy Sunday. Good morning and welcome into the Weekend Breakfast Show here on Kildare's KFM with Dave McGrath. The best music, local news, sport and more. And what a day it is today for the Kildare senior footballers. Leinster Championship semi-final day. And at 2 p.m. today in Gleniscor Connor Park, we are sending the very best wishes to the Kildare team for an absolutely super important game, semi-final, with Dublin awaiting the winner of the game today between, as I said, Kildare and Westmeath in the Leinster final after Dublin won yesterday. More about sports in our sports update very, very shortly. Also this hour on the Brekkie Show, we do a little feature called Year in Disguise. We have a soundtrack of a secret year. And what we do is we play two news stories. We give you an entertainment story and we'll do two hit songs of the year, all put together to try and help you to unravel the year in disguise and tell us what the year is. Now, today, by the way, the 3rd of May, officially International Dawn Chorus Day, nature's greatest symphony. And if you do get a chance, we have posted our best picture of the week up on our KFM Facebook page this morning. It's brilliant. Wait till you see it. And yeah, just have to check it out. It really, really is a great photo of the week. On top of that, we have loads to be getting through. But before we do anything else, I want to give you our calendar quote for today, the 3rd of May. It goes like this. It says here, laugh and the world laughs with you. Snore and you sleep alone.

0: 8:22, Lolly Young, Messi, and before that, the brilliant song Dying This Hill from Sienna Spiro on your weekend breakfast show here on Kildare FM. Dave, could you please wish Breda and Anthony Keeley from Grangecon a very happy 40th wedding anniversary? So, Breda, Anthony, congrats. And to the next 40 and the 40 after that, have a fabulous anniversary. And that was sent in by all your friends, all the gang in Stratford-on-Slaney, thinking about you this Sunday morning on your 40th wedding anniversary and sending you every best wishes today. So enjoy. Let's move from there to our sports updates. Just to remind you, KFM will have full match commentary of the Kildare Senior Footballers game against Westmeath in the Leinster Championship semi-final. Throw-in is at 2 p.m. and today's match commentary is in association with Hanlon Concrete Robertstown. And at the same time, 2 p.m, the Kildare Senior Ladies play Dublin in Parnell Park in the Senior Championship Round 2. So best of luck to the ladies today. And in also GAA news, Dublin are back in a Leinster final. They beat Louth 20 points to 10 in the other Leinster semi-final yesterday. In the English Premiership, there were wins for Arsenal, Newcastle and Brentford, while Wolves drew one apiece with Sunderland. And in today's matches, 2 p.m, Bournemouth play Crystal Palace. 3 p.m, Manchester United welcome Liverpool to Old Trafford. And then at 7 p.m, Aston Villa are at home to Spurs. In rugby, Leinster held off a late Toulon surge to win 29-25 in the Investec Champions Cup semi-final at the Aviva Stadium to book their place in the final. While Ulster booked a Challenge Cup final, they brushed aside Exeter 29-12 as in Belfast. And racing today is at Cork and Sligo. And in an 8-race card in Cork, the first goes to post at 1:20. And at Sligo, a 7-race card, first is off at 1:35. There's one other bit of sport I want to mention to you. We are sending our congrats to the Kildare under-16 Camogie team, who are All-Ireland champions. They beat Westmeath yesterday 4-11 to 2-6. So congratulations, Kildare under-16 Camogie team. You are All-Ireland champions. When we come back, let us test you with our year in disguise. Will you be able to work out what today's year is?
1: Kildare Today, talk that matters.
2: 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We have no schools for the

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0: 8:34, almost 8:35 to 9 for your Sunday morning, all part of your May bank holiday weekend. And delighted you could join us, the Brekkie Show here on Kildare's KFM, where we have the best music, local news, sport and more, including tracks there by Amble, Socrates Smiled and Michael Jackson, Wanna Be Starting Something. It's amazing, isn't it, how the movie was absolutely berated by all the critics, and yet it's become one of the biggest earners for the company who made it. Just goes to show, whatever, like music. Music is in the ear of the beholder. Also, what you watch is, it's what you make of it, not what the critics make of it. Let us move on to our little feature that we do this time of a Sunday morning. We call it Year in Disguise. It's the soundtrack of a secret year. And what we share with you over the next few minutes are two news stories, an entertainment story, and we play two hit songs of a particular year, the Year in Disguise, and put it up to you to unravel the disguise and tell us what the year is. So, the news stories for this particular year included the fact that Argentina invaded the Falklands Islands in April of this year, and Charles Haughey's government was described as grotesque, unbelievable, bizarre and unprecedented. The Gubu, following the Malcolm MacArthur scandal. And in entertainment news, in this particular year, the film E.T. Extraterrestrial, directed by Steven Spielberg, was released this year.
1: Elliot.
2: What?
1: Elliot.
2: I taught him how to talk now. He can talk now.
1: Elliot.
0: Any excuse to play that. We love E.T., we do. But what was the year? Any idea? We're going to play a song that was a number one hit in that particular year. If you think that you have enough information to have a go, well, sure, why not get in touch? We invite you to send in your WhatsApp, text, voice notes to KFM 0833 97 97 97 for Year in Disguise.

got to number one in our year in disguise. That was Tears for Fears, Mad World. So let me give you a final recap of our news stories from our particular year that we're trying for you to work out. So in the news stories, Argentina invaded the Falkland Islands in April of this particular year, but what is the year? And Charles Haughey's government was described as grotesque, unbelievable, bizarre and unprecedented. The Gubu, following the Malcolm MacArthur scandal. And we also told you, by way of entertainment news, the film E.T., directed by Steven Spielberg, was released in this year. So, a couple of people are close, but not there yet. So we're putting it up to you. Do you know what the year in disguise is? Any idea what the soundtrack of our secret year is this Sunday morning? Love you to get in touch, have a guess. You can send your WhatsApp text voice notes to KFM on 0833 97 97 97. Also, a hit from this year.

0: Come on, Eileen. You know, now there's every chance you'll be singing that all day today, because it is a well-known earworm. Come on, Eileen. Do love it.
1: As I said, Dexy's Midnight Runners. Before that, Tears for Fears. And we gave you the news stories and entertainment stories from what year?
0: 1982. Yeah, that was the year we were looking for you to work out, the year in disguise. And let's see, our selected answers have come in correctly from the following. Alison Finley, well done, Alison. Tommy O'Reilly, good to hear from you, Tommy. Nigel Banks had it. And big hello to Frances Moore, and happy Sunday, Frances. And Frances says, Dave, my sister Catherine and Sean Rayner, they're listening in the Isle of Wight. And we all say it's 1982, and you are bang on with the year. Big hello to Mandy O'Dwyer, who asked me to say a big hello to her daughter, Emma Jane. Hi, Emma Jane. You had it right too. Aaron Mitchell had it. Gay Harris in Kilcullen. And the fabulous Mary Keenan. Mary, well done, girl. On the button, 1982. When we come back, we will check out some of the fascinating facts that happened on this day, the 3rd of May, including stories about the first toll bridge, the Iron Lady, yeah, you know who, and the fastest winds on Earth. And we'll tell you about the song Addicted to Love.
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8: Your weekend breakfast with Dave.

Kingfisher on the Brekkie Show. Dave, could you play a request for my nephew and godson, Dunica, in Salins, who's 9 today? This is coming in now from Mandy over there in Cornwall. It says here, your auntie Mandy and partner Richard and cousins Evie and Scarlett are excited to see Dunica at the end of May when we come back from Cornwall for his first Slea communion. That's what it says here. So the message, Dunnock, is you are to have the best day today from all the gang over there in Cornwall, tuned into KFM this morning, and wishing you all the best for your birthday today. And talking of today, the 3rd of May, just looking at some of the fascinating facts that happened on this day down through the years. 1654, by the way, 1654, the first toll bridge that came into operation in Massachusetts. Now, wait till you hear this, right? On this toll bridge, there was a charge for animals, but no charge for humans. Just thought I'd share that with you. 1979, Margaret Thatcher was elected British Prime Minister, a conservative politician, and Thatcher was the first female head of state in Europe, the Iron Lady. And on this day in 1999, a tornado in Oklahoma City registered the fastest winds on Earth at the time now, 318 miles per hour, or in new currency, that's 511 kilometers per hour. Imagine that wind, I tell you. Musically, on this day, the 3rd of May, 1986, the year, Robert Palmer's Addicted to Love topped the singles chart. And I thought this was fascinating. It was one of the last 45 RPM singles. You know, the 7-inch singles on vinyl? It was the last one of those to receive a million-selling gold certification. And not only that, Addicted to Love became Robert Palmer's signature hit. And you know what? We have it lined up for you right now on The Brekkie Show on KFM.

0: Addicted to Love. Robert Palmer released on this day back in 1986, topping the charts, but the last 7-inch vinyl single. Wow. Going to take a break for the news at 9 and the weather. We will be back with Where in Kildare and a fabulous mystery person.
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8: At 9. Good morning, I'm Tina Gates. A man in his 30s was seriously injured when he was struck by a car while walking on the Monine Road in Castlebar in County Mayo around 3:30 this morning. He was transferred from the scene to Mayo University Hospital, where he remains in a serious condition. No one else was injured, but the road remains closed this morning and the scene will be examined by Garda Forensic Collision Investigators. Donald Trump has threatened to withdraw more troops from Germany on top of those already being redeployed. On Friday, the US president ordered 5,000 personnel to be withdrawn from the country as part of a dispute with the German chancellor over his claims Iran had humiliated America. Military analyst Sean Bell says the move shouldn't have a huge impact.
9: US forces number about 68,000 total across about 12 countries of Europe. And it's not the first time that President Trump's threatened to reduce the numbers. In his first term, he threatened to reduce them by 10,000. That didn't materialize.
8: Donald Trump has told reporters in Florida the U.S. could resume strikes against Iran.
10: They misbehave if they do something bad, but right now, we'll see. But, it's a possibility that could happen.
8: Residents in 11 towns and villages in southern Lebanon have been told to evacuate by the Israeli military. They've been ordered to move at least 1,000 metres away to open areas. Israel says it's conducting operations against Hezbollah after what it calls a violation of their ceasefire agreement. Runners in the Dublin City Half Marathon have just kicked off. The 21-kilometre route starts in the city centre and follows the Clontarf coastline before looping back down to the Docklands. Our reporter Ella Anderson is there.
11: Over 13,000 people are gathering on O'Connell Street this morning for the completely sold-out race. Capacity had to be extended this year due to popular demand, with over 11,000 places having to be allocated via a public ballot. The 21-kilometre route will take runners through the city, passing some iconic landmarks, including Croke Park, the Clontarf coastline and the Five Lamps, before finishing up on Guild Street. There are currently no Green Line or Red Line Lewises going through O'Connell Street. Almost 30 Dublin bus routes have had to be diverted, with roads being closed due to the race. Last year's time to beat was 65 minutes and 40 seconds.
8: Independent Ireland and Aintu have hit record highs in the latest opinion poll. Independent Ireland is up 3 points to 9%, while Aintu's risen by 1 to 7%. Today's Sunday Independent Ireland Thinks poll shows Fianna Fáil's down 2 points to 17% alongside Fine Gael. The paper's political correspondent Conal Thomas says Taoiseach Micheál Martin's facing the wrath of voters following the fuel protests.
12: Bear in mind, I think a lot of it was that his own personal approach and reaction to the fuel protests was out of kilter with public sentiment. So he's gone down 6 points.
8: Drivers are being warned to drive within the speed limit. It's after 1,200 people were caught speeding in the first 48 hours of the road safety campaign for this weekend. The Garda Roads Policing crackdown is running until 7 a.m. on Tuesday. Junior Transport Minister Sean Kenny is urging people not to use mobile phones behind the wheel.
13: Please put the mobile phone away while you are driving. It is a distraction. A split second can make an awful difference. And with vulnerable road users like motorcyclists, cyclists, with pedestrians, it is important that we are all fully attentive to what we're doing on the roads.
8: And Dublin has a new millionaire. A lucky player is waking up in the capital as the sole winner of last night's lotto jackpot worth over 8.7 million euro. The winning numbers are 1, 7, 27, 28, 34, 42 and the bonus number 26. The National Lottery is encouraging all players in Dublin to check their tickets carefully. And that's your latest news update at 4 minutes past nine.
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0: Cate Míle Fáilte Road, Cadí Clough Breakfast, Majin de Downig, agus an ish on Amshire. Generally cloudy today, some light rain and drizzle in light to moderate northerly winds, and highest temperatures for Sunday of 13 to 16 degrees Celsius.
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Good morning, good morning. Happy Sunday. Welcome into your weekend breakfast here on Kildare's KFM with Dave McGrath. The best music, local news, sport and more. We are here 3rd of May. And today, International Dawn Chorus Day. Don't know if you were awake earlier on, but wow. It was just amazing. Woke up in the middle of the night just to check out nature's greatest symphony, and it was just beautiful. And if you do get a chance, by the way, go on to our KFM Facebook page, and I think you'd be very impressed with what we've posted up as our photo of the week. Really, it's a great pic that captures the day that's in it. Hopefully we find you well, all set for day two of the three-part bank holiday weekend. We have loads to be getting through, including updating you with our sports news, and we also will be doing later on our mystery person quiz. Now, in advance, I am apologising because we decided we'd be very giddy and have a bit of fun with our mystery person quiz in the next hour. It is brilliant. It's cheeky, but we'll tell you more about it in the next hour. But in this hour, we have come up with two fabulous clues, I have to say, for where in Kildare. We'll be having a look at them very, very shortly. And also this hour, the very best in

0: birthday boy Christopher Cross, born on this day back in 1951, which makes him, carried to four, a year older. Hard to believe that he started out as a roadie for Fleetwood Mac and then embarked on his very own successful career. Do love that song. We have to say a big hello to Ken, Louise and Ellie. And why are we saying hello to them? Well, they tell me they're heading to do some serious retail therapy. Tis well for you, Ken, Louise and Ellie. Have a great Sunday and go spend, gang. And they were looking for something from the 80s. So that was just for you, Christopher Cross and Sailing. Have a great day. And let me know, by the way, how you get on with your retail therapy on our breakfast show, Bank Holiday Monday. So from there, let's move on to our sports update for you this Sunday morning, the 3rd of May. And again, remind you that KFM will have full match commentary of the Kildare Senior Footballers game against Westmeath. The big game today, Leinster Championship semi-final. So throw-in is at 2 p.m. We'll have match commentary in association with Hanlon Concrete Robertson. Best of luck to the Kildare team. Also, by the way, at 2 p.m, the Kildare Senior Ladies, they play Dublin in Parnell Park in the Senior Championship, round two. And talking of GAA news, Dublin, they're back in a Leinster final. They beat Louth yesterday by 20 points to 10. And they are through, as I said, to the Leinster finals. So whoever wins today between us and Westmeath will face Dublin in the final. In the English Premiership, there were wins for Arsenal, Newcastle and Brentford. Wolves drew 1-1 with Sunderland. And in today's matches at 2 p.m, Bournemouth play Crystal Palace. At 3 p.m, Manchester United welcome Liverpool to Old Trafford, and then at 7 p.m, Aston Villa are home to Spurs. In rugby, Leinster held off a late Toulon surge to win 29-25 in the Investec Champions Cup semi-final at Aviva Stadium to book their place in the final, while Ulster, they booked a Challenge Cup final place. They brushed aside Exeter 29-12 in Belfast. And after all the great success in Punchestown, racing today moves to Cork and Sligo. An 8-race card in Cork. First goes to post at 1:20, and Sligo, there's a 7-race card there, and the first is off at 1:35. And Dermot Byrne will keep you up to date with all the sporting action, starting at the earlier time today of 1:45. When we come back, we have super clues, and I really mean it. We have two super clues for where in Kildare.
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2: We have houses being built all over the place in Selbridge. We have no schools for the children that are going to inhabit these houses. The government needs to look at the whole picture, not just higgledy-piggledy, and I don't accept that Uisce Éireann can't do more. Please, please, Uisce Éireann, think about what you're doing. Have a look at the planning and see how you can do this properly for us. Please, Kildare County Council, put proper traffic management in place to keep our people safe. I don't want to see another child fatality.
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0: Taylor Swift and the Fate of Ophelia. Do you know what? I think that's one of her best songs of all time. Really think that is just brilliant. Before we give you the first of our two clues for our Where in Kildare, we are sending congratulations to the Kildare under 16 Camogie team, who are all Ireland champions. They beat Westmeath yesterday 4-11 to 2-6. That is a fabulous achievement and a great thing to be waking up to, members of the Kildare under 16 Camogie team. All Ireland champions, and we salute you. Congratulations from all of us in here at Kildare's KFM. So let's do our Where in Kildare. And over the next few minutes, we are going to give you two very clever clues to try and outwit you and beat you so that you won't be able to work out where in Kildare we're talking about. But the challenge is on as we get stuck into clue number one. This town has neighbourhood in the heart of it. Where in Kildare? Now, we did say to you, these are very cryptic, clever clues that we've worked out for you for this morning. This town has neighbourhood in the heart of it. Where in Kildare are we talking about this morning? If you think you have it sussed, you think you know where it is, why not get in touch with us and share your thoughts? Send your WhatsApp, text, voice notes to KFM on 0833 97 97 97. That is the first of our two clues. We will be back very shortly with clue number two.
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3: 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Nace Local History Group presents Census and Chat. An evening to explore local stories in the 1926 Census. Tuesday, May 5th, 8 p.m. in the Townhouse Hotel. Current and past pupils, parents, guardians and members of the community are invited to celebrate 30 years of transition year in Cross and Passion College, Wednesday, May 6th at 7:30 p.m. in the School Assembly Hall. Memorial service for those who have died by suicide, Friday, May 8th, 7:30 p.m. at the Church of Our Lady in St. Joseph, Cara. Strafford History Group presents Strafford on Film. Strafford Community Hall, Saturday, May 9th at 3 p.m. The annual Moon Road Run for the benefit of local causes will take place on Saturday, May 9th, starting at Moon Church. Monster auction with special lots from 7 p.m. in Crookstown Inn. Kildare and Leash Samaritans, known as Newbridge Samaritans, are planting the listening tree on Saturday, May 9th at Newbridge Linear Park by the entrance at the bridge at 11 a.m. Aria Ladies Choir presents Sunlit Song. Sunday, May 10th, 7 p.m. in Ballycane Church. Kildare Steiner School Spring Festival, Sunday, May 10th from 12 to 5 p.m. hosted by Martinstown House. 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

0: Bit of you too, Desire, for that Coldplay. And we have Yellow. And I have to say, I am loving the response in relation to today's Where in Kildare. Hardly anyone getting it right. We are beating nearly everybody. In the words of Del Boy,
1: lovely jubbly.
0: Absolutely. Sorry, I had to include that just for a bit of fun this morning. Yeah, so we did tell you the clues were very cryptic this morning. So clue number one for Where in Kildare was as follows. This town has neighbourhood in the heart of it. We asked Where in Kildare. Nearly everybody mentioned either Kildare Village or Kildare Town. That is not the correct answer. So let me give you our second and another cryptic clue for you this morning. Since 1998, this town always has a ball. But where in Kildare are we talking about? So now you have the two clues. Second and final clue. Since 1998, this town always has a ball. Where in Kildare? 0833 97 97 97. If maybe that has helped you work out the answer to Where in Kildare. But again, to remind you, nothing to do with Kildare Town or Kildare Village. Before we go any further, it says here, Dave, can you wish Nathan Breen, the fabulous Nathan Breen, and his friends all the best in today's half marathon in Limerick? And that comes in, Nathan, from a very proud daddy, the wonderful Stephen Breen. So Nathan, best of luck to you and the lads down in Limerick in your little undertaking. Hope it goes well for you.
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Great track from Sabrina Carpenter on the Weekend Breakfast Show. Part of your May bank holiday weekend. That is Taste from Sabrina. So you have to admit now, in all honesty, that the clues were pretty good today for where in Kildare. We caught out so many with our first clue, which was this town has neighbourhood in the heart of it. And clue number two kind of did help a lot of people, because clue number two, I see a lot of right answers right now. Since 1998, this town always has a ball. Where in Kildare? Naas. You see, neighbourhood is a restaurant in the heart of the town of Naas. So that was the cryptic clue there, you see. But we didn't fool any of the following. They were all correct. They have been selected as correct answers, selected by my computer, and those names include Peggy Ryan, Kathleen Phelan, well done to Penny in Alan Wood, Sharon O'Neill, Veronica Knight, Grace and Owen Murray, who tell me they love the restaurant neighbourhood, which is a good plug for them. Dimna O'Riordan had it right, so did Dan Slevin, and also well done to Packy Lynch. But lots of you getting it right with the second clue. So Naas was the answer to our where in Kildare. I've just given an advance warning. Right, our mystery person quiz in the next hour is fantastic. The clues are brilliant. Wait till you hear them.

0: Damien Rice and Cannonball, and before that, the brilliant Dermot Kennedy and the latest single, Funeral. We're going to take a break for the news and the obituaries. I just want to mention to you, I've said this earlier, I apologise in advance because our mystery person quiz, the clues for it, are lunatic. They're brilliant though. Don't go anywhere. Stay with us.
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9: At 10, good morning, I'm Tina Gates. Sean Tobin is the first runner past the post in the Dublin City Half Marathon with a time of 63.11. The 21-kilometre race got underway from the city centre at 8:30am, with participants making their way along the Clontarf coastline before looping back towards the Docklands. Over 13,000 people are taking part in the completely sold-out race, and many runners are still continuing along the route. Our reporter Ella Anderson is there.
10: Capacity had to be extended this year due to popular demand, with over 11,000 places having to be allocated via a public ballot. The 21-kilometre route will take runners through the city, passing some iconic landmarks, including Croke Park, the Clontarf coastline and the Five Lamps, before finishing up on Guild Street. There are currently no Green Line or Red Line Lewises going through O'Connell Street. Almost 30 Dublin bus routes have had to be diverted, with roads being closed due to the race.
9: This year, a new initiative introduced 10 everyday runners to help people understand how to prepare for the event. Jim Ockney, race director, tells us about the Thrive Squad.
11: We invited people to enter for the Thrive Squad. What we wanted them to do was to chart their journey from being picked right through their training and then their experience on race day. And again, there's 10 people in it, 10 different levels of running experience, 10 great stories behind them. And it was really, really successful.
9: Megan is running today in aid of the Irish Cancer Society after her mother was diagnosed with lung cancer. Her family have been making posters to support her.
12: And then my mum got this done.
13: This done for her. It's a picture of myself and Megan. And as I said, she's doing obviously for the Cancer Society, but also the cause of my illness. That says no one fights alone, running for my mum.
9: Get off the gas and get off the phone. That's the message for drivers this May bank holiday weekend. A Garda road safety crackdown is continuing until Tuesday, with more than 1,700 drivers caught speeding since Friday and 200 caught holding a mobile or not wearing a seatbelt. Superintendent Stephen McCauley says everyone needs to take care.
14: We still preach the lifesaver offences, and they're called out for a reason. Anybody that's out on the roads, motorcyclists, cars, vans, please only drive to the appropriate speed, and that's not always the posted speed limit, but never in excess of the posted speed limit. Never ever take an intoxicant before driving a vehicle.
9: A man in his 30s was seriously injured when he was struck by a car while walking on the Monaghan Road in Castlebar in County Mayo around 3:30 a.m. this morning. He was transferred from the scene to Mayo University Hospital, where he remains in a serious condition. The road remains closed and Gardaí are appealing for witnesses. Independent Ireland and Aintu have got more popular following the fuel protests. They've both broken their own party records in the latest Sunday Independent Ireland Thinks poll. Voters have punished Fianna Fáil and Taoiseach Micheál Martin, with that party falling by 2 to 17% and its leader seeing a 6-point drop in popularity. But Sunday Independent political correspondent Conal Thomas says it's a strong result for Independent Ireland and Aintu.
15: Both parties would have been front and centre at the fuel protest, which the government has obviously come in for a lot of criticism over. Independent Ireland have jumped by 3 points to 9%. That's a record high in our polls. And Aintu have jumped to 7%, which is another record for the party.
9: Dublin has a new millionaire. A lucky player is waking up in the capital as the sole winner of last night's lotto jackpot, worth over €8.7 million. The winning numbers are 1, 7, 27, 28, 34, 42, and the bonus number, 26. And that's your latest news update at 4 minutes past 10.
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18: KFM has been informed the following deaths: Michael McNugent, Newbridge, and formerly of Ballyteague; Dara Houlihan, Kildoon, Nerney; Catherine Farrell, Nace, and formerly of Newbridge; Anne McCreary, Neetaff, Kilcullen, and formerly of Clane. The funeral arrangements are as follows: Michael McNugent, Barnstown West, Milltown, Newbridge, and formerly of Ballyteague, predeceased by his parents Bridget and Patrick and his brother Tom. Deeply regretted by his wife Sheila, daughters Audrey and Glenna, his sons Darren, Emmett and Gary, sisters Bridie and Stasia, and extended family. Reposing in Anderson Leahy's funeral home, Henry Street, Newbridge, today from 3 to 7 with prayers at 6:30. Removal on Monday morning from his residence at 10:30 to arrive at the Holy Trinity Church, Allen, for 11 a.m. Mass. Funeral afterwards to Allen Cemetery. Family flowers only, please. Donations, if desired, to the Friends of Dace Hospital. 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Dara Houlihan, Kildoon, Nerney, County Kildare. 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Service will be live-streamed on mountjerome.ie. No flowers or mass cards, please. Donations, if desired, to the Kevin Bell Repatriation Trust. Donation box in funeral home. Catherine Farrell, Nason, formerly of Newbridge, County Kildare, predeceased by her parents Philomena and Danny, brother Tommy and grandson Daniel. Deeply regretted by her sons, daughters, brothers Matthew, Daniel and Emmett, sisters Bernie, Edna, Deirdre and Jacqueline, and extended family. Reposing at her home on Tuesday from 4 to 8. Removal on Wednesday to the Church of Our Lady in St. David, Nace, arriving for 10 a.m. Mass. Funeral afterwards to St. Corbett Cemetery. Family flowers only, please. 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The funeral mass can be viewed on naceparish.ie. Anne McCreary, Neetaff, Gormanstown, Kilcullen, and formerly of Captu Clane, County Kildare, predeceased by her husband Peter, son Tom, brothers Pat, Bill and Toss, and sister Lou. Deeply regretted by her children Peter, Catherine, William, Nora and Mary, and extended family. Reposing at Oliver Riley's funeral home, Woods House, Clane, on Monday from 4 to 8, with evening prayers at 7:30. removal from Oliver Riley's funeral home, Woodshouse Clane, on Tuesday at approximately 10:30 to arrive at the Church of St. Patrick and St. Bridget Clane for 11 a.m. funeral mass, followed by burial in Mainham Cemetery. The funeral mass can be viewed live on claneparish.com. Family flowers only, please. Donations, if desired, to the Friends of Naas Hospital. Donation box will be at the funeral home. Suvnis Agashir Khan Dov. Obituary notices can be viewed on kfmradio.com. 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
0: Cake meal of Fulcheroe, good day, Claw Breakfast, Modgin Day Downig, August and Ish on Amshire. Generally cloudy today, some light rain and drizzle in light to moderate northerly winds, and highest temperatures for your Sunday of 13 to 16 degrees Celsius.
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Good Sunday morning and welcome into the Weekend Breakfast Show, the Sunday edition here on Kildare's KFM with Dave McGrath. 3rd of May and the very first Sunday of every May they've deemed as International Dawn Chorus Day. So I don't know if you were up earlier or not listening in to nature's greatest symphony, but wow, it really was beautiful. And we've a lovely picture. Our photo of the week ties in very nicely with that, and you can check it out on our KFM Facebook page. Delighted you could join us for the Brekkie Show this Sunday morning. We have Caroline Fitz's facts very shortly, and I did say this, and I have been saying it all along this morning. Today, our mystery person quiz is purely fun. It's going to be brilliant fun. The clues are just super, and we're making apologies in advance because it's just... it's just brilliant. Wait till you hear the clues. That's all we'll say. On a serious note, though, we want to remind you that KFM will have full match commentary of the big game today, the Leinster Championship semi-final. The Kildare senior footballers, they are against Westmeath in that semi-final. Throw-in is at 2 p.m. up in Tullamore. We have today's match commentary in association with Hannon Concrete Robertstown. And we're sending our very best wishes to the fabulous Kildare footballers. At the same time, by the way, the Kildare senior ladies, they play Dublin in Parnell Park in the senior championship round 2. So best of luck to our fabulous ladies as well this Sunday. And talking of great things, what about this? This Sunday morning, the Kildare under 16 Camogie team are waking up All-Ireland champions. They beat Westmeath yesterday 4-11 to 2-6, which is great news. And congratulations to our All-Ireland champions. So we've loads to be doing between now and 11 o'clock on your Weekend Breakfast Show.

0: It's brilliant. Post Malone, Morgan Wallen, 22 after 10 for your Sunday morning. Now, a big hello to Martin Morrissey. Hiya, Martin, and all the gang over there in Punchestown who tell me they're putting back the track. What a fabulous festival Punchestown was this year. Anyway, happy Sunday, Martin, and thank you for getting in touch with the Brekkie Show this morning. We also want to say a big hello to our loyal listeners, Bridie Nolan. Bridie, happy Sunday to you. And the fabulous Madeline Moylan tuned in. Also joining us this Sunday morning are Joe and Pat O'Rourke. They're joining us down in Tramore, enjoying the show today, which is great news. And a big happy Sunday to the wonderful Ger Harrison. And Ger, Leeds are looking safe, looking good and safe. And hopefully you enjoyed Elbow and one day like this as much as we did. So let's move on to our Fitz's Facts. Caroline Fitz's Facts. She's a contributor to the Sunday Brekkie Show. And she sent us in these three amazing facts every Sunday morning. So I'll read them out as she sent them in. So beginning with this one, apples. Apples contain a natural antiseptic that helps keep your breath fresh. Not a word of a lie. And what about this one? In Tokyo, a bicycle is faster than a car for trips of less than 50 minutes. And finally, according to Caroline Fitz, if a piece of star the size of a 2 euro coin landed on Earth, it would weigh approximately 100 million tons. Not a word of a lie.
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0: Lennon, Loving Each Day. And before that, Take On Me from Aha. Now, in a few moments, we are going to give you the first of our two clues for our mystery person quiz. And I don't want people looking at the radio, looking accusingly, saying, he's lost it. He's totally lost the plot today. He's finally just gone overboard. We'll find out what I'm talking about in just a moment. I have to do a very special request, though, firstly. It says here, Dave, could you please wish the amazing mother, Una Thompson, my mother, Una Thompson, a very happy birthday from her loving son, Paul, from Curran, and her grandson, Joshua Thompson. So, Una, that's a lovely request for you this Sunday morning. Many happy returns, as I said, from Paul, Curran, and Joshua, and from all your friends in here at Kildare's KFM. Have a great birthday. And many, many happy returns, the wonderful Una Thompson. So, we've mentioned it quite a bit this morning of how crazy it is. So let's get stuck into our mystery person quiz, our Who Am I, for this Sunday morning, the bank holiday weekend. It could be someone from the past, present, fictional, living or dead. Two clues over the next 5 or 6 minutes. Here is the first clue. I am a Great Dane and have adventures with my friends Fred, Daphne, Velma and Shaggy. Who am I? Stop looking at the radio like that. Seriously, that is the first clue. I am a Great Dane and have adventures with my friends Fred, Daphne, Velma and Shaggy. Who am I? If you fancy having a guess at our fun mystery person quiz, we'd love to hear from you. 0833 97 97 97. We will be back after some Take That. Clue number two on the way.
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3: 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Nace Local History Group presents Census and Chat. 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Memorial service for those who have died by suicide, Friday, May 8th, 7:30 p.m. at the Church of Our Lady in St. Joseph, Carra. 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

The wonderful Take That and Rule the World. By the way, thank you. I mean, thank you so much for having a bit of fun with us this Sunday morning with our mystery person quiz. And we are just about to give the second and the craziest clue we've ever given to our mystery person quiz. We have already given clue number one, which we won't repeat. But before we give you clue number two, just to remind you that the mystery person could be someone from the past, present, fictional, living or dead. I cannot wait to give you this second and final clue. So it says here in my script, my name was inspired by the ending of Frank Sinatra's hit song, Strangers in the Night. Who am I? Okay, so that's clue number two. 0833 97 97 97. My name was inspired by the ending of Frank Sinatra's hit song, Strangers in the Night.

0: Ah, you see, that's where that came from. So does that help you in identifying our mystery person quiz? 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

0: do love that. Dasha and Austin on your weekend brekkie show here on Kildare's KFN. By the way, we're back tomorrow, Bank Holiday Monday between 8 and 11. But I want to go back to our mystery person quiz for today. The two clues we gave you. Clue number one, I am a Great Dane and have adventures with my friends Fred, Daphne, Velma and Shaggy. And clue number two, my name was inspired by the ending of Frank Sinatra's hit song, Strangers in the Night. Now, I think we've one or two voice notes that we can share with you. Beginning with this one, this is Cian Christie, age 3, over there in Newbridge. So, Cian, who do you think this is? Okay, well done. Age 3, that was Cian Christie. What about this one? Let's see who this one is.
1: Hiya, Dave. It's got to be Scooby-Doo. Jim in Spain.
0: Well done, Jim in Spain. He is on the button. Here's another one.
2: I think the answer is Scooby-Doo. Ray August. Scooby-Doo.
0: Fiona, great impersonation of Scooby-Doo.
3: We will be back.
2: Scooby-Dooby-Doo.
0: Ah, yeah. Fair play to everybody having a bit of fun with us this morning. Also getting it right. Here's a selection of correct answers. Josie and Debbie Marr, they're over in Donaghadee. Also, happy Sunday to Fiona Murphy in Tullow. Brendan Kelly going to see the Kildare team today in Naas. Well done, Brendan. You're on it. So is Sean O'Sullivan in Carlow. Mary Dunn is in Suncroft. Congrats to Pather Montgomery. Also getting it right. Sarah Willis and Kira Duffy had it right as well. So there you go. I told you we'd have a bit of fun with our mystery person quiz today.

0: That is called Apologize, but we make no apologies for having a bit of fun with you this morning. We're going to be back tomorrow between 8 and 11 for Bank Holiday Monday Breakfast. Just to let you know, Rob is on the way. He will be here with Classic Gold Sunday. Great program he has for you too. Dermot Byrne will be starting earlier time of 1:45, and Simon Campbell has your tea time covered. Back tomorrow. Good luck, Kildare team.
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6: At 11, good morning, I'm Tina Gates. Sean Tobin from Clonmel is the first man past the finish line in the Dublin City Half Marathon. He ran a time of 63 minutes and 11 seconds, a record time for the course. Sorka McDonnell is the first woman home on 71.25. Around 13,200 people are running the 21-kilometre route across the capital's north side. Sean says the other competitors were hot on his heels.
7: Incredibly smooth all the way till about 50 minutes. And then obviously I knew the pressure of Paul O'Donnell was coming up on me. So I knew I couldn't let up. I had to keep the foot in the gas all the way because I knew if I started to struggle or pop a little, the Paul would probably get me immediately. So it was kind of turned into a mental battle and a mental race.
6: This year, a new initiative introduced 10 everyday runners to help people understand how to prepare for the event. Jim Orkney, race director, has been telling us about the Thrive Squad.
8: We invited people to enter for the Thrive Squad. What we wanted them to do was to chart their journey from being picked right through their training and then their experience on race day. And again, there's 10 people in it, 10 different levels of running experience, 10 great stories behind them. And it was really, really successful.
6: Megan is running today in aid of the Irish Cancer Society after her mother was diagnosed with lung cancer. Her family have been making posters to support her.
9: And then my mum got this done.
10: I got this done for her. It's a picture of myself and Megan. And as I said, she's doing obviously for the Cancer Society, but also the cause of my illness. That says no one fights alone, running for my mum.
6: Get off the gas and get off the phone. That's the message for drivers this May Bank Holiday weekend. A Garda road safety crackdown is continuing until Tuesday, with more than 1,700 drivers caught speeding since Thursday and 200 caught holding a mobile or not wearing a seatbelt. Superintendent Stephen McCauley says everyone needs to take care.
11: We still preach the lifesaver offences, and they're called out for a reason. Anybody that's out on the roads, motorcyclists, cars, vans, please only drive to the appropriate speed. And that's not always the posted speed limit, but never in excess of the posted speed limit. Never ever take an intoxicant before driving a vehicle.
6: A man in his 30s was seriously injured when he was struck by a car while walking on the Maneen Road in Castlebar in County Mayo around 3:30 this morning. He was transferred from the scene to Mayo University Hospital, where he remains in a serious condition. The road remains closed and Gardaí are appealing for witnesses. Independent Ireland and Aintu have got more popular following the fuel protests. They've both broken their own party records in the latest Sunday Independent Ireland Things poll. Voters have punished Fianna Fáil and Taoiseach Micheál Martin, with the party falling by 2 to 17% and its leader seeing a 6-point drop in popularity. But Sunday Independent political correspondent Conal Thomas says it's a strong result for Independent Ireland and Aintu.
12: Both parties would have been front and centre at the fuel protest, which the government has obviously come in for a lot of criticism over. Independent Ireland have jumped by 3 points to 9%. That's a record high in our polls. And Aintu have jumped to 7%, which is another record for the party.
6: Dublin has a brand new millionaire. The search is on after one lucky lotto player scooped €8.7 million overnight. National Lottery spokesperson Sarah is urging places to check their tickets carefully, looking for 1, 7, 27, 28, 34, 42 and the bonus number 26.
13: The Dublin lotto player is certain to be celebrating today after winning last night's lotto jackpot worth over €8.7 million. So Saturday night's winner has also become the second lotto jackpot winner of the year to date.
6: And that's your latest news update at 4 minutes past 11.
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15: Good morning, I'm Mark Hamage. Kildare and Leinster senior football semi-final action this afternoon. They face Westmeath at 2 o'clock. KFM will have full commentary from a quarter to two on More Music Sports Beat in association with Hanlon Concrete Robertstown. And in Ulster, Armagh take on Down in the semi-final at 2, at 4. In ladies football, Kildare face Dublin at 2 in the Leinster Championship round 2. Elsewhere, Leitrim play Roscommon, the Connacht intermediate final from 1. And the Connacht senior final, Galway play Mayo at 3. In hurling, Clare face Limerick in the Munster Championship round 3 at 2 o'clock. Yesterday, Kildare minor hurlers impressed in a 125-314 win over Wicklow. There is an All-Ireland Camogie final yesterday. Kildare faced Westmeath in the under-16 B final and won 4-11-2-6. In the Premier League, Brentford had a 3-0 win over West Ham. Newcastle beat Brighton 3-1. Wolves drew 1-1 with Sunderland, while Arsenal sit top of the table after a 3-0 win over Fulham. Today, Crystal Palace are away to Bournemouth from 2 and Manchester United play Liverpool from 3:30. At 7, Aston Villa take on Tottenham. In the Scottish Premiership, there are two key games in the title race today. Celtic are away to Hibernian from 12, and at 5:30, Rangers host Hearts. In rugby, Leinster are through to the Champions Cup final. They beat Toulon 29 points to 25 in yesterday's semi-final. Leinster player Gary Ringrose had this to say.
16: It's pretty special, speaking at the start of the week, in terms of the effort from the whole organisation. The medical team, the coaches, the players that weren't lucky enough to be involved, the amount of work that's gone in, and then the lads out there giving it a crack. It's cool to, get an opportunity to go again.
15: Ulster are also into a European final. They beat Exeter Chiefs 29-12 in the Challenge Cup. Today, Bordeaux-Benglaw face Bath at 3 in the Champions Cup. The winners will meet Leinster in the final, while in the Challenge Cup, Montpellier play the Dragons at 12:30. The winners there will face Ulster. In golf, Shane Lowry is tied for 52nd on 1 over par, heading into the final round of the Cadillac Championship. Cameron Young currently leads on 15 under. Race on the day is in Cork from 1:20 and Sligo from 1:35. KFM Sport with Joe Mallon Motors, Sallins Road, Naas. JoeMallonMotors.ie.
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18: Mostly cloudy across the county today with some scattered showers developing later. Highest temperatures of 13 to 16 degrees.
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18: Yeah, this is Classic Old Sunday all the way till just before 2 p.m. because we'll be handing over to Jerry McNally and the team. Kildare taking on Westmeath from 2 p.m. the Leinster Senior Football Semi-Final in association with Hanlon Concrete Products of Robertstown. But between now and then, I've got nearly 3 hours of the greatest songs from the 20th century ever. We'll have 2 rounds of our mixed up, muddled up lyrics quiz, and we'll have whatever we'll have, I'll get this right eventually, we'll have whatever it is you have to say for yourself on the text and WhatsApp number, which is 0833 97 97 97. I did say we'd have 3 hours of the greatest songs ever, so let's go back to the 80s or so. An Australian band called Glass Tiger getting us underway this week. Love this song. It's called Sunday, right here on Kildare's KFM, and this is Classic Old Sunday.

Love that song. Absolutely love the song. That's one of them ones I'm glad the camera's not live in here, because you'd see me bopping around the place. Just love it. Lou Gramm, Midnight Blue. Before that, a classic from Lou Reed, Walk on the Wild Side. And kicking off the three in the row, Glass Tiger and Someday. Great, great tune as well. Hi to a couple of people who got in contact already. 0833 97 97 97. Text, WhatsApp, or send us in a voice note. So if you've got something special going on, send us in a voice note. Hi to Bridie. Thank you very much for that message there, Bridie. Yep, back on air. We were here last week. We're back again this week. So let me back in the door. I thought I was going to change the code, not let me back in, but I got back in. And hi to somebody as well who's heading to Kilkenny tonight. And I believe there's a couple of people heading down there. There's a really special little intimate gig happening. Who is it, you say? Hang on. Does that give it away? Paul Young is down in Kilkenny tonight doing an intimate little gig. He's telling stories and playing some of the hits. This one he'll definitely play. I'm playing this especially for Carmel, who got in contact on the way down to Kilkenny. Here's Mr. Young.

0: It looks like that road to Kilkenny is going to be busy. Jim and Maria were in contact. They're on the way to Kilkenny tonight as well. Paul Young doing a really small little intimate gig down there tonight. So that's for anybody that's heading down there. Paul Young, Love of the Common People. Number one here in Ireland back in the day. Just a quick heads up on what's happening later on. We will be having full live coverage of the match from about 1:45 or so. We'll be heading over to the team. Tomorrow, by the way, if you're around, it's all 90s all day tomorrow right here on KFM. But between now and time we hand over to the match, it's just the greatest music ever. And I will have the first clue in our mixed up, muddled up lyrics quiz coming up for you in about 10 minutes, straight after a couple of ads and one of the greatest songs from the 80s you don't hear very often. That's coming up next as well.
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0: I don't think there's a Fleetwood Mac song that you couldn't play. You know that sort of way? Every single track from them is just beautiful and brilliant and fantastic. It sounds great on the radio as well. And that's Rhiannon from Fleetwood Mac. And before that, Alphaville and Big in Japan. And before we go any further, we need to give a big shout out to somebody whose name is Kellyanne. Kellyanne, are you listening? Kellyanne is off to see her very first Kildare match today. She's going with her daddy Iggy to the match later on today. That's Kildare versus Westmead. And actually, we have full live coverage for you on that from 2 p.m. The Leinster Senior Football Semi-Final in association with Hanlon Concrete Roberts, of Robertstown. Jerry McNally will be on site for us with commentary. We'll be handing over to the team just before around quarter to two today. Full live coverage for you on that. Right, but let's get on with this.
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0: It's the Mixed Up Muddled Up Lyrics Quiz. If you haven't heard this before, then what have you been doing? Well, you may be doing something else. We did it up until a couple of months before, or just before Christmas, and we're back as of last week. And here's week two of our Mixed Up Muddled Up Lyrics Quiz. And got loads of communication during the week going, I missed it last week. You're doing it again this week. The answer is yes. We will be doing it twice. I'm going to do the first one now and then do another one the next hour. And the way it works is this. We pick a very, very, very famous song. This one, this hour, is from 1988. So you've already got a clue. From 1988, we take the lyrics from the song and we mix them up. So I'm going to give you lyrics from a song from 1988, but they're not in the correct order. And you have to try and figure out what it is. And I'll play it for you before we get to midday today. So you got about 20-25 minutes to figure it out. If nobody gets it after the first clue, I'll give you a second one, right? Because I think this is difficult. If you've listened before, some of them are quite easy. I think this is difficult. 1988, the lyrics I'm going to give you are this, so listen carefully. I'll watch you, you fool, a very old wall. Oh God, there's an insult for you to give to somebody. You're a very old wall. Right, 1988, I'll watch you, you fool, a very old wall. Right, if you think you know what it is, text, WhatsApp, or send me in a voice note, 0833 97 97 97. If I get no right answers in the next couple of minutes, I'll give you a second set of lyrics from it. So 1988, I'll watch you, you fool, a very old wall. If you think you know what it is, text, WhatsApp, or send me in a voice note, and I will play it for you in a couple of minutes. Here's another classic for you from the 1980s, Stan Ridgway. Great, great story behind this as well. Song's called Camouflage.

0: 1986 is the year, and that was absolutely everywhere. Great, great song it is as well. Stan Ridgway, Camouflage, name of his song. Hi to another couple of people who got in contact. Dave has left the building. My name is Rob, Rob Garvey. I'm here every single Sunday between 11 and 2 doing Classic Gold Sunday. Ooh, we've had a couple of correct guesses at our mixed up, muddled up lyrics quiz. Will I give you the second clue? No, I'm not going to give you the second clue yet. 1988 is what we're looking for. The clue I've given you, and this is a bit of the lyrics. They are mixed up a little bit, but the lyrics, they are lyrics from the song, but they are mixed up. I'll watch you, you fool, a very old wall. I really think it's a great insult, isn't it? You're a very old wall. Okay, 1988, if you think you know what it is, 0833 97 97 97. We'll play it before we get to midday, which is fairly soon, and I might give you one more clue. And if you think you know what it is, text, WhatsApp, or send us in a voice note, 0833 97 97 97.
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0: It's your last chance to get it right on the Mixed Up, Muddled Up Lyrics Quiz. Lots of people have got it right, so well done to Pudner, to Alan and Maria, to Narissa and Carlo and Veronica, who all correctly got it right. But I'm not going to play it for you just yet. If you think you know what it is, 1988, the lyrics are, I'll watch you, you fool, a very old wall. That's what I've given you so far, but I'm going to give you a little bit more of it right now. it's funny to me looking at it here. I hope you're going to get it right. Nothing, nothing, nothing. That's other lyrics from the song. It is from 1988. And if you think you know what it is, text, WhatsApp or voice note me before we get to the end of this song. Did you go to see the movie? Did you go to see Michael the movie? Here's the Jacksons. Can you feel it? On Kildare's KFM Classic Gold Sunday, the answer to our Mixed Up, Muddled Up Lyrics Quiz straight after this one. I'm tempted to give you another clue, but I'm not going to do that. 1988, the lyrics I've given you. I'll watch you, you fool, a very old wall, and then nothing, nothing, nothing. They're mixed up, they're muddled up, but see, do you know what it is?

0: I don't like fading that out, but I have to give you the answer to the Mixed Up Muddle Up Lyrics Quiz. The answer to the Mixed Up Muddle Up Lyrics Quiz. You know what? I'm after pressing that button too soon. So hang on. We'll just do that and we'll go back a bit. There you go. Ah, the joys of live radio. I'm running, getting back on my feet. The answer to the Mixed Up Muddle Up Lyrics Quiz is, of course, from 1988. It is Bross, the Bross Brothers. Well done to everybody who got it right. It is not
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0: Ah, yeah. The joys. It is the Mixed Up Muddle Up Lyrics Quiz. So mixed up that I'm mixing myself up at this stage. Well done to Alan and Maria, to Narissa and Carlo and Veronica, who all correctly guessed the answer. It is not Sinead O'Connor, Nothing Compares to You. That's what a lot of people thought it was. It is not that. The lyrics I gave you were, I'll watch you, you fool, a very old... What did I say? A very old wall is what we said. But and a lot of people thought it was Sinead O'Connor, but it's not Sinead O'Connor at all. It is Bross, I Owe You Nothing. And I'm trying to reload the song right now to play it for you. Ah, the joys of it. Hang on. We do this and we get it. Come up again. It will work eventually. I know it will. Yeah. So well done to everybody who did get it correct. But it is, in fact, Bross, I Owe You Nothing, which won't pay for me right now. So we'll get it to work though. But who else guessed it correctly? Pudner got it right, and somebody else got it right as well. Alan Maria, we said, got it right as well. Hang on, I just do this. If you sing among yourselves for a second, we'll figure this one out. You know, we only got back on air last week, so it's taken a while to get it sorted. I'm going to play something else for you because I can get something else to play. We'll play this one. We'll put up with this. We got there eventually. We'll play something for you. We'll play Bross, I Owe You Nothing after the ad break, but we'll play this for you now. Another classic from the 80s. Another one from Hall & Oates, actually. Why not? A little bit of Out of Touch. It's quite apt, isn't it? Ah, yeah. Okay, here's Hall & Oates, Out of Touch, Classic Gold Sunday. And we're back in touch.

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5: At 12, good afternoon, I'm Tina Gates. Thousands of people are passing the finish line for the Dublin City Half Marathon. The Northeast Inner City Race saw over 13,000 participants complete a 21-kilometre course. Sean Tobin won the men's category in a time of 63 minutes and 11 seconds. He says the other competitors were hot on his heels.
6: Incredibly smooth all the way to about 50 minutes. And then obviously I knew the pressure of Paul O'Donnell was coming up on me. So I knew I couldn't let up. I had to keep the foot in the gas all the way because I knew if I started to struggle or pop a little, the Paul would probably get me immediately. So it was kind of turned into a mental battle and a mental race.
5: Patrick Monaghan was the wheelchair winner at 51 minutes and 38 seconds.
7: Yeah, I probably felt a bit sluggish at the start. Better in the second half, but I think we had a small bit of a headwind at the start. I was kind of conscious of out in our Clontarf flash. It was quite windy, but I think I had it behind me this year, so it was nice, yeah.
5: Sorka Nick Donal from West Limerick was the first woman past the finish line, completing the race in 71 minutes and 25 seconds. She says today was the first half marathon she's ever trained for.
8: It's always kind of like a bit of the unknown when you're doing kind of a distance that you haven't trained for before, so I was kind of confident coming into it, but then you can't ever be like too confident because you just don't know how you're going to feel. You know, kind of, I was thinking, okay, I know I feel good up until probably mile 8, mile 9, and then I was thinking, okay, that last 4 miles, I hope I still have it in my legs, but actually I felt quite good today.
5: Some of the Irish activists who were detained by Israeli forces on board the Global Summit Flotilla have returned home. 185 people were remanded just off the coast of Greece. Fiko Prolchom was one of seven Irish citizens detained while trying to bring aid to Gaza.
9: They took whatever we had off us. So they put us into the waist of the vessel, which had four containers forming a square with a load of razor wire. And three of the containers were for us to sleep in. And the area, about the same as the four containers again, was open. But there was 185 of us. You do the maths of trying to get people to lie down. They flooded the deck every now and again just for fun.
5: It's been almost 1 year since Pope Leo began his papacy. The pontiff is the first American pope in history and recently sparked criticism from Donald Trump after condemning global conflict. Professor Massimo Fazzolo from Trinity College in Dublin says he wasn't always so outspoken.
10: Until the end of 2025, we had a very cautious Pope Leo when addressing America. But in January, things started to change because the American foreign policy changed. And the Vatican felt that they needed to say something, especially when a very sensitive area, which is potential nuclear weapons used in Iran and so on. And so, yes, we have seen in the last 4 months a different phase.
5: A pedestrian was taken to hospital after being struck by a car in County Mayo in the early hours of this morning. The man in his late 30s was seriously injured in the collision on the Monine Road in Castlebar around 3:30 a.m. The road remains closed and Garda are appealing for witnesses. The government's under pressure over immigration amid reports it's drawing up a battle plan to cut down illegal entry. According to the Irish Mail on Sunday, the proposals include more border checks, increased enforcement and fines for transport operators who fail to carry out proper passenger checks. It's after the Taoiseach recently linked immigration to pressure on homeless services. And Dublin has a brand new millionaire today. The search is on after one lucky lotto player scooped €8.7 million overnight. National Lottery spokesperson Sarah Orr says the numbers you want to have are 1, 7, 27, 28, 34, 42 and the bonus number 26.
11: The Dublin lotto player is certain to be celebrating today after winning last night's lotto jackpot worth over €8.7 million. So Saturday night's winner has also become the second lotto jackpot winner of the year to date.
5: And that's your latest news update at 4 minutes past midday.
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13: Good afternoon, I'm Mark Hamage. Kildare in Leinster Senior Football semi-final action this afternoon. They face Westmeath at 2 o'clock. KFM will have full commentary from quarter to two on More Music Sports Beat in association with Hanlon Concrete Robertstown. And in Ulster, Armagh take on Down in the semi-final at 4. In ladies football, Kildare face Dublin at 2 in the Leinster Championship round 2. Elsewhere, Leitrim play Roscommon in the Connacht Intermediate final from 1. And in the Connacht Senior final, Galway play Mayo at 3. In hurling, Clare face Limerick in the Munster Championship round 3 at 2 o'clock. In the Premier League, Arsenal sit top of the table after their 3-0 win over Fulham. Today, Crystal Palace are away to Bournemouth from 2 and Manchester United are playing Liverpool from 3:30. At 7, Aston Villa take on Tottenham. In the Scottish Premiership, there are two key games in the title race today. Celtic's game against Hibernian is just getting underway. Celtic manager Martin O'Neill had this to say.
14: I think it's strange around here at this minute for us to be chasing the whole time. Usually the league's over by this stage, but not this season. And big game for us now against Hibs, really big game, and can look no further forward than that.
13: And at 5:30, Hearts are home to Rangers. In rugby, Bordeaux-Bengal face Bath at 3 in the Champions Cup. The winners will meet Leinster in the final, while in the Challenge Cup, Montpellier play the Dragons at 12:30. The winners there will face Ulster. In golf, Shane Lowry is tied for 52nd on 1-over par, heading into the final round of the Cadillac Championship. Cameron Young currently leads in 15-under. Kildare native Lauren Walsh carded a third round 74 and survives the cut in the Riviera Maya Open in Mexico. Racing today is in Cork from 1:20 and Sligo from 1:35. KFM Sport with Joe Mallon Motors, Sands Road, Naas. JoeMallonMotors.ie.
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18: Mostly cloudy across the county today with some scattered showers developing later. Highest temperatures are 13 to 16 degrees.
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Madonna's Ray of Light. Have you heard her new track? Actually, brand new song they released recently. Yeah. She's still doing it. She's still doing it. 2026. And she's still making music and sort of trying to push boundaries a little bit as well, which is great to see. And the reason we're playing Madonna's Ray of Light from the 90s tomorrow, if you're listening in to Kildare FM, Kildare's KFM tomorrow, all day tomorrow for Bank Holiday Monday, it is 90s all day tomorrow. The whole way through, I'll be here myself actually for a couple of hours between sort of 4 and 6-ish. You can catch me on here as well. But there you go, Madonna's Ray of Light. Love that track. Great album as well. Do yourself a favour sometime and have a listen to it. And from the sublime to something slightly different. Bit of a news flash for you. Bluebells and Buskers, which was due to happen tomorrow, I believe, has been put off until Monday. Where does it take place? Bluebells and Buskers. Is it Rathangan, I think? Somewhere around there. Bluebells and Buskers, you know very well. If you're meant to be going to it tomorrow, it's been postponed until Monday, and I believe it's well worth getting to. If you know what it is, then you know what it is. Still, it's on Monday, not tomorrow, because of the inclement weather that is apparently happening tomorrow. Let's play a Jim Steinman classic. He wrote this, you know. Here's Bonnie Tyler.

0: Yeah, it's great, isn't it? You can imagine Meatloaf as well. Written by Jim Steinman, obviously famous for writing all the Meatloaf stuff. That is Total Eclipse of the Heart on Classic Old Sunday right here in Kildare's KFM. We will have our second round of our Mixed Up, Muddled Up lyrics quiz and the first clue in it coming up for you in a couple of minutes' time.
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1: It is. 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

but we shall see. 1982, the song, very famous. This guy had a... I need to stop giving too many clues. 1982, here's the lyrics. Remember, they are from the song, but they're not in the correct order. It makes sense in my head, and it seems to make sense some other times as well, if people get it right. Here are the lyrics. Street violence, washing out, but rock on. Street violence, washing out, but rock on. So if you think you know what it is, remember, they're in the wrong order, but if you think you know what it is, text, WhatsApp, or send me in a voice note, 0833 97 97 97. Love getting voice notes, by the way. You get a voice note, you get your voice on air as well. Not just me talking, because I blabber on a bit anyway. 1982, street violence washing out, but rock on. If you know what it is, text, WhatsApp, or send us in a voice note, and I will play it for you before we get to 1 o'clock. As well as loads of other classics between now and about 1:45, we'll be handing over to the Sports Beat team. Full live coverage of Kildare versus Westmead for you later on. Here's Elton.

0: great songs. And that was number one in Ireland, actually. Didn't do so well in other countries. But number one here, Pilot was the name of the band. Another great song called Magic, actually. But that one, obviously, was called January. Right, it's Classic Gold Sunday, and it's time for...
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0: Well, it's sort of time for it. Here's the second. I'm going to give you a second clue on our Mixed Up, Muddled Up lyrics quiz for this hour, because we have had some correct answers, but we've had a couple of incorrect answers, and I think I know why. So here's what we said. The song, did I give you the year? Ah, I'll give you the year now. 1982 is when the song is from. And the lyrics I've given you so far, remember, they're mixed and muddled up a little bit. The lyrics I've given you are, or is, street violence washing out, but rock on. Now, I've had a couple of guesses that said Rock On by David Essex, which is a great song, actually. I don't think we've played that on the show before. It's not that, but I understand why you're guessing it, obviously, from the phrase Rock On. It's not that. But the second clue I'm going to give you, this may help. Remember, 1982, and the lyrics are mixed up. Second clue is this. Oh no, I blame the lots of work. Take it. Again, when you mix the lyrics up a bit, it makes... Sometimes it makes great sense, other times it just completely confuses you. So I'll go again with it. Street violence washing out, but rock on. And then, oh no, I blame the lots of work. Take it. If you think you know what it is, text, WhatsApp, or send us in a voice note, 0833 97 97 97, and I will play it for you in the next 10 minutes. Oh, do you know what I got coming up next, by the way? A song that was relatively recently declared the greatest cover version ever. That's coming up for you in about 2 minutes.
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wonderful Mark Boland and T-Rex loving to boogie on a Saturday night. Nah, you know what? No harm booging on a Sunday sort of afternoon as well, isn't it? Classic Gold Sunday all the way till about 2:15 or so. We're wrapping up a little bit early because we will have full live coverage for you. Kildare versus Westmead, Leinster Senior Football Semi-Final in association with Hanlon Concrete Products of Robertstown. Jerry McNally commentary for us today. Lots of people on the way to the match right now. Hi to the two Pats who have given me the correct answer to the Mixed Up, Muddled Up lyrics quiz, which I will be playing for you straight after the next song. So if you think you know what it is, last chance to get in. Text, WhatsApp or voice note 0833 97 97 97. The lyrics, 1982 song. Remember, they're mixed up a little bit. Street violence washing out, but rock on. And the second part, oh no, I blame the lots of work. Take it. If you think you know what it is, text, WhatsApp or voice note me and I will play it for you straight after the voice himself, Mr. Barry White.

0: Voice himself, Mr. Barry White. You're the first, the last, my everything. It is now time for...
1: It's the Mixed Up, Muddled Up Quiz, KFM.
0: It is, and the correct answer, and well done to lots and lots of people. Yes, you got it right. Eddie Grant, Electric Avenue. Let's play it in full, and I'll tell you who got it right. Well done, well done, well done.

0: It's easy when you know, isn't it?
1: Well done to everybody who got it right. Well done to Tommy, Linda, Pudner, Narissa and Carlo, Magella in Kildare. The two Pats are heavy who are heading to the mats right now. And to Porrick as well, who got it right, who said, is it Eddie Grant and Electric Avenue? It is indeed. He says, I remember seeing that video for the very first time on MTUSA. God, yeah, I remember MTUSA. What a show indeed. So well done if you got it right. Eddie Grant, Electric Avenue, the answer to our second mixed up, muddled up lyrics quiz for today. The answer to the first one, by the way, if someone wants to know, was Bros, I Owe You Nothing. We'll have more of them again next week. Let's cram in one more song before we get to the top of the news. The Brothers Gibb, otherwise known as the Bee Gees. And this one. This wraps up the second hour of Classic Gold Sunday, but we still another full 45 minutes to go.

0: Rob Garvey. Kildare's KFM. There are some great ads, aren't there? You know that ad? The one with the lizard on the vacuum cleaner going around the city? We didn't make that ad. And you know the one, it's so sweet, where they fix the old lady's squeaky gate at Christmas? We didn't make that one either. At the Advertising Standards Authority, we don't make the ads, but we do draw up the code that keeps the ads up to standard. Honest, decent and true. If you'd like to have input on the code, visit adstandards.ie. 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
4: At one, good afternoon, I'm Tina Gates. The finish time for the Dublin City Half Marathon has set a new record for the 21-kilometre course. Over 13,000 participants have been taking part today. Sean Tobin won the men's category in a time of 63 minutes and 11 seconds. Sorka Nidonal from West Limerick was the first woman past the finish line in 71 minutes and 25 seconds. They were both delighted.
5: So I knew the pressure of Paul O'Donnell was coming up on me. So I knew I couldn't let up. I had to keep the foot in the gas all the way.
6: I was thinking, okay, I know I feel good up until probably mile 8, mile 9, and then I was thinking, okay, that last 4 miles, I hope I still have it in my legs, but actually I felt quite good today.
4: Over 1,700 drivers have been caught speeding since Thursday morning. It's part of a Garda roads policing operation for the Maybank holiday weekend. Jane McNamara reports.
7: The fastest speed clocked over the last 3 days was 139 kilometres in a 100 zone on the N72 in Killarney, Kerry. Another driver was caught doing 97 in a 60k zone on the N52 in Kells in Meath. As well as speeding, Garda are on the lookout for other dangerous behaviour. 200 drivers were detected for holding a mobile phone or not wearing a seatbelt, while 77 people were arrested for driving under the influence of drink or drugs. Gardaí will be carrying out mandatory intoxicant testing and high visibility policing checkpoints until 7 a.m. on Tuesday morning.
4: A pedestrian was taken to hospital after being struck by a car in County Mayo in the early hours of this morning. The man in his late 30s was seriously injured in a collision on the Monine Road in Castlebar around 3:30 a.m. The road remains closed and Garda are appealing for witnesses. Some of the Irish activists who were detained by Israeli forces on board the Global Summit flotilla have returned home. 185 people were remanded just off the coast of Greece. Fiacco Brolcom is one of 7 Irish citizens detained while trying to bring aid to Gaza.
8: They took whatever we had off us. So they put us into the waist of the vessel, which had 4 containers forming a square with a load of razor wire. And 3 of the containers were for us to sleep in. And the area, about the same as the 4 containers, again, was open. But there was 185 of us. You do the maths of trying to get people to lie down. They flooded the deck every now and again just for fun.
4: It's been almost 1 year since Pope Leo began his papacy. The pontiff is the first American pope in history and recently sparked criticism from Donald Trump after condemning global conflict. Professor Massimo Fagioli from Trinity College in Dublin says he wasn't always so outspoken.
9: Until the end of 2025, we had a very cautious Pope Leo when addressing America. But in January, things started to change because the American foreign policy changed. And the Vatican felt that they needed to say something, especially when a very sensitive area, which is potential nuclear weapons used in Iran and so on. And so, yes, we have seen in the last 4 months a different phase.
4: The government's under pressure over immigration amid reports it's drawing up a battle plan to cut down illegal entry. According to the Irish Mail on Sunday, the proposals include more border checks, increased enforcement and fines for transport operators who fail to carry out proper passenger checks. It's after the Taoiseach recently linked immigration to pressure on homeless services. And the search is on for Dublin's newest millionaire. A lotto player has scooped €8.7 million overnight with the numbers 1, 7, 27, 28, 34, 42 and the bonus number 26. National Lottery spokesperson Sarah Orr says they may not even know yet that they've won.
10: The ticket could be sitting in a handbag, it could be in a glove compartment. So we would urge anyone who purchased their tickets in Dublin for Saturday night's draw to carefully check them today, because one person now has has a ticket that's worth €8,726,418. So, you know, we would advise the winner, the first thing to do, just try your best to stay calm and then make sure to sign the back of that ticket and keep it safe.
4: And that's your latest news update at 4 minutes past one.
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12: Good afternoon, I'm Mark Hamage. Kildare are in Leinster Senior Football semi-final action this afternoon. They face Westmeath at 2 o'clock. KFM will have full commentary from quarter to 2 and more music sports speed in association with Hanlon Concrete Robertstown. And in Ulster, Armagh take on Down in the semi-final at 4. In ladies football, Kildare face Dublin at 2 in the Leinster Championship Round 2. Elsewhere, Leitrim's match against Roscommon in the Connacht Intermediate Final has just started. And in the Connacht Senior Final, Galway play Mayo at 3. In hurling, Clare face Limerick in the Munster Championship Round 3 at 2 o'clock. In the Premier League, Arsenal sit top of the table after their 3-0 win over Fulham. Today, Crystal Palace are away to Bournemouth from 2 and Manchester United play Fulham from 3:30. At 7, Aston Villa take on Tottenham, and in the Scottish Premiership, there are two key games in the title race. Celtic's game against Hibernian remains 1-1, and then tomorrow at 5:30, Hearts are home to Rangers. Chris Sutton had this to say about the title implications.
13: I still think Celtic have been pretty patchy. Listen, Celtic haven't sort of hit form all season. Maybe this is the time. Massive game today, and it's a chance for Celtic to lay down a marker, really, for Hearts and Rangers tomorrow, which is yet another enormous game.
12: In rugby, Bordeaux-Bengal face Bath at 3 in the Champions Cup. The winners will meet Leinster in the final, while in the Challenge Cup, Montpellier are playing the Dragons in the second semi-final. Montpellier currently lead by 10 points. The winners there will face Ulster. In golf, Shane Lowry is tied for 52nd and 1 over par, heading into the final round of the Cadillac Championship. Cameron Young currently leads on 15 under. Kildare native Lauren Walsh carded a third round 74 and survives the cut in the Riviera Maya Open in Mexico. Racing today is in Cork from 120 and Sligo from 135. KFM Sport with Joe Mallon Motors, Sands Road, Naas, joemallonmotors.ie.
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12: KFM has been informed of the following deaths: Michael McNugent, Newbridge, and formerly of Ballyteague; Dara Houlihan, Kildoon, Nerney; Catherine Farrell, Naas, formerly of Newbridge; Anne McCrittery, Ní Taf, Kilcullen, and formerly of Clane; James Shea Murray, Manister Evan. The funeral arrangements are as follows: Michael McNugent, Barrenstown West, Milltown, Newbridge, and formerly of Ballyteague, predeceased by his parents Bridget and Patrick and his brother Tom, deeply regretted by his wife Sheila, daughters Audrey and Glenna, his sons Darren, Emmett and Gary, sisters Bridie and Stacia, and extended family. Reposing in Anderson Leahy's funeral home, Henry Street, Newbridge, on Sunday from 3 to 7 with prayers at 6:30. Removal on Monday morning from his residence at 10:30 to arrive at the Holy Trinity Church, Allen, for 11 a.m. Mass. Funeral afterwards to Allen Cemetery. 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Donations, if desired, to the Friends of Naas Hospital, donation box in church. Dara Houlihan, Kildoon, Nerney, County Kildare, deeply regretted by his family and friends and extended family. 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Donations, if desired, to the Kevin Bell Repatriation Trust donation box in funeral home. Catherine Farrell Whelan, Naas, formerly of Newbridge, County Kildare, predeceased by his parents Philomena and Danny, brother Tommy and grandson Daniel. Deeply regretted by her sons, daughter, brothers Matthew, Daniel, Emmett, sisters Bernie, Edna, Deirdre and Jacqueline, and extended family. Reposing at her home on Tuesday from 4 to 8. Removal on Wednesday to the Church of Our Lady in St. David, Naas, arriving for 10 a.m. Mass. Funeral immediately afterwards at St. Corbett Cemetery. Family flowers only, please. Donations, if desired, to Enable Ireland. The funeral mass can be viewed at naasparish.ie. Anne McCreary, Ní Taf, Gormanstown, Kilcullen, and formerly of Captu, Clane, County Kildare, predeceased by her husband Peter, son Tom, brothers Pat, Bill and Toss, and sister Lou. Deeply regretted by her children Peter, Catherine, William, Nora and Mary, and extended family. Reposing at Oliver Riley's funeral home, Woods House, Clane, on Monday from 4 to 8, with evening prayers at 7:30. Removal from Oliver Riley's funeral home, Woods House, Clane, on Tuesday at approximately 10:30 a.m. to arrive at the Church of St. Patrick and St. Bridget Clane for 11 a.m. funeral mass, followed by burial in Mainham Cemetery. The funeral mass can be viewed live on claneparish.com. Family flowers only, please. Donations, if desired, to the Friends of Nace Hospital. Donation box will be at the funeral home. James Shea Murray, FASA Monaster Evan County Kildare, predeceased by his parents Mag and Christy and brother Jack. Deeply regretted by his wife Patricia, children Brian, David, Gillian, brother of Mike, sisters Anne, Marie, Imelda, and extended family. Reposing at his home on Monday from 11 a.m. with rosary recital at 7. Removal on Tuesday to SS Peter and Paul's Church, Monaster Evan, for 11 a.m. Requiem Mass. Burial afterward in St. Evine Cemetery. House private on Tuesday morning, please. Suvna Sagashia Khan Dove. Obituary notices can be viewed on KFMradio.com. 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
0: Mostly cloudy across the county today with some scattered showers developing later. Highest temperatures of 13 to 16 degrees.
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0: Cause I gotta have faith. Mm, I gotta have faith. Because I gotta have faith. Perfect. Absolutely perfect. 3.5 minutes of pure perfection. George Michael's Fate. Before that, the Fat Larry's Band and Zoom. And kicking off that three in a row, Erasure's A Little Respect. And I believe Erasure are working on a new album in secret. There you go. Not really a secret now. Apparently Erasure are working on a new album to come out sometime in the next 18 months or so. And actually, George Michael, I believe his sister is putting together some sort of, is it made for TV type of documentary series type of thing? Anyway, that's sidelining everything else that's going on. Let me tell you what's coming up later on. Dermot and the Sportsbeat team will be taking over from about 2:15 or so, because obviously we've got full live coverage of Kildare versus Westmead from 2 p.m, the Leinster Senior Football Semi-Final in association with Hanlon Concrete Products of Robertstown. Ger McNally's on commentary for us. We'll be handing over to the lads a little bit early, but between now and then, we'll get in a few more tunes for you. A couple of messages coming in still. It says, best of luck to Breda Ryan, the Limerick run today, from Anthony Pickford. Limerick play Fred Running. Okay. Not sure the last bit. Maybe it's hyped up. But anyway, best of luck to Breda Ryan in the Limerick run today. And best of luck to everybody in Kildare on the Kildare team today. Loads of messages coming in from that. Lots of people on the way to the match. So if you're on the way to the match, stick with us. And remember, full live coverage for you from 2 p.m. as well.
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0: Yes, yes, and yes again. Two all-time classics for you. That, obviously, Baggot's Hell, Love Is The Reason, and before that, Boz Gags and the Lido Shuffle right here on Kildare's KFM Classic Ulster. Oh, Mesh is still coming in. All the best of luck to Kildare today. Remember, Kildare versus Westmead, fully live here from 2 p.m. Leinster Senior Football Semi-Final in association with Hanlon Concrete Products of Robertstown. Jerry McNally will be doing all the commentary first, and Dermot and Sportsbeat team will hand it over to him in a couple of minutes time. But Mesh is coming in, says from Brandon and Logan Dunn on the way to Tullamore, and all the best to all the under-11s in Moorfield in the Blitz and McDonald's tomorrow as well. Great stuff.
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3: 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Nace Local History Group presents Census and Chat. An evening to explore local stories in the 1926 census. Tuesday, May 5th, 8 p.m. in the Townhouse Hotel. Current and past pupils, parents, guardians and members of the community are invited to celebrate 30 years of transition year in Cross and Passion College, Wednesday, May 6th at 7:30 p.m. in the School Assembly Hall. Memorial service for those who have died by suicide, Friday, May 8th, 7:30 p.m. at the Church of Our Lady in St. Joseph, Carra. Strafford History Group presents Strafford on Film. Strafford Community Hall, Saturday, May 9th at 3 p.m. The annual Moon Road Run for the benefit of local causes will take place on Saturday, May 9th, starting at Moon Church. Monster Auction with special lots from 7 p.m. in Crookstown Inn. Kildare and Leash Samaritans, known as Newbridge Samaritans, are planting the listening tree on Saturday, May 9th at Newbridge Linear Park by the entrance at the bridge at 11 a.m. Aria Ladies Choir presents Sunlit Song.

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0: I treated myself over the last couple of weeks to a couple of vinyl albums. And I played that. Paul Simon's Graceland front to back, all the way through on vinyl. It just sounded great. Still sounds great today. And unfortunately, that's where we're wrapping up this week's Classic Gold Sunday. Paul Simon, Graceland, before it, another classic from an Octarian, is that what it is, in the early 80s? I think it is. Paul Simon and Neil Diamond before that. I said. It's time for me to get out of here. Dermot, the Sportsbeat team are up next. Best of luck to Kildare today. I will talk to you next week and we'll do it all again. Classic Gold Sunday, every single Sunday from 11, right here in Kildare's KFM.
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8: 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All eyes and, of course, listening here on the radio to Tullamore as Kildare will look to boost their to book their place in the Leinster football final. They take on Westmeath at 2 o'clock. We have live coverage with you here on KFM. 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
9: Yes, thank you, Dermot. Welcome across here to O'Connor Park in Tullamore. A huge occasion here for Kildare, taking on Westmeath and a Leinster Senior Football Championship semi-final. Of course, we saw Dublin yesterday qualify for the final with victory over Louth. So they await the winners of this afternoon's game. It's a huge prize for the two teams and on offer here today. We're hoping that Kildare will be able to snatch that opportunity that is at hand here today. It's an absolutely fantastic crowd here. It really is a buzz around Tullamore. We arrived in here into the town about an hour ago, and there's been a crowd slowly making their way in here, and now about 15 minutes away from throwing, it is certainly on two sides of the ground, it is almost full to capacity, and people are being directed to the terrace behind the far goal as we look out towards our right. That is pretty vacant here, but yeah, anybody who's going to be late in is going to have to make the journey down to that terrace, because elsewhere it is almost at capacity. We have information of one late change to the Kildare lineup, with Harry O'Neill coming in to replace Brian McLaughlin in the starting lineup, so we believe that we'll see a bit of a reshuffle with Brian Byrne and Tommy Gill pushing one forward position forward up along the right hand side. So we believe Kildare will be lining out with Keane Burke in goal, Harry O'Neill, Mark Dempsey and Ryan Burke in the fullback line, Brian Byrne, Owen Lawler and James McGrath in the half backs, captain Kevin Feely is in midfield alongside Brendan Gibbons. Tommy Gill will be wearing number 5, but we believe he will be at wing forward with a man marking job potentially on either one of Ronan Wallace or Matthew Whittaker. And then in the remainder of the Kildare half forward line is Darragh Swords and Callum Bolton. Ben Logan, Dara Kerwin and Owen Cully make up the Kildare side, but we'd also have to mention the substitutes, because Kildare's bench has been significantly bolstered with the return of some key figures, including the likes of Jack Robinson, Alex Byrne and also Colm Dalton as well. Ben McCormick, Pádraig Balan also on there too, to add some experience to that. Alongside me in the commentary box, Philly Wolf. Philly, what an occasion here today. What an opportunity for Kildare. But it's going to need a huge, huge performance for Kildare to get that Leinster final place.
3: Yeah, and it's a huge opportunity for the both teams. But again, obviously there was a significant blow for Westmead losing Luke Loughlin during the week, and many, many other rumours of other key players being out. But they look like they're doing the warm-up maybe a little bit gingerly than the lads who were fully fit. But again, you know, you'd imagine with the lads returning from Kildare, the lads you had mentioned there, like the likes of Alex Byrne, Jack Robinson, Colin Dalton, you know, we've got a really, really strong bench. It's probably the first time all year that we've got strength and depth, and it's really, really exciting.
9: Yeah, absolutely. We'll talk about some of the matchups, I suppose, when we come back out here in 10 minutes just ahead of the throw-in. But obviously some key men for Westmead, but Kildare have some key men too, and obviously we've mentioned the bench, but in the starting 15, the likes of Ben Luckman and Owen Cully, they had fantastic games the last day. But probably the key battle when you look at the two starting 15s is two of the most experienced players on the respective teams, Kevin Feely against Ray Kinnellan in the centre of the field. The winner of that personal duel could very well be on the wing side today.
3: Yeah, look, two fantastic footballers. I mean, Kevin Feely and Ray Kinnellan would be no strangers to each other. I do think that Brendan Gibbons will probably take up at loans Ray Kinnellan. Probably the physicality from Gibbons will suit Kildare. Probably won't suit Ray Kinnellan. You know, you can get in at him pretty early and disrupt his pattern. I mean, you go back to last year, and when Westmead came to Newbridge, Ray Kinnellan was kind of peripheral and central to everything. Really good in the first half that Westmead done. They were really on top, and once he went off with an injury very early into the second half, Westmead fell apart. So that will be definitely a key battle. Kildare haven't been really going that well around the midfield over the last maybe 6 or 7 matches, including the league, because, you know, breaking ball has been a problem, long ball catches have been a problem. But if you can win 50% of your own kickouts today, that's a foundation for a Kildare victory.
9: Yeah, absolutely. We're really looking forward to this one, Dermot. It's going to be a huge occasion. As I said, we are going to be pretty close to capacity by the time of throw-in in a little under 15 minutes time. We'll be back across here in O'Connor Park and Tullamore at about 5-2 for the final build-up towards that 2 p.m. throw-in. Kildare versus Westmead in this afternoon's Leinster Senior Football Championship semi-final, a game not to be missed.
8: Thanks very much, Ger and Philly there, and of course commentary in association with Hanlon Concrete of Robertstown. The big day for the Kildare ladies as they face Dublin in round 2 of the Leinster Football Championship. Throw-in there is also at 2 o'clock. In the hurling is Clare versus Limerick in round 3 of the Munster hurling, and back to football, it's Armagh and Down in the semi-final. Throw-in there is at 4 o'clock. Cross channel in the Premier League, they will be underway at 2 o'clock. It's Bournemouth, they host Crystal Palace, huge game later on. Man United take on Liverpool at 3:30, and another huge game, it's the late kickoff. Aston Villa, who are pushing for Champions League places, they take on relegation threatened Spurs in Scotland. It's currently Hibs 1 Celtic 1, and after Leinster's nerve jangling win over Toulon yesterday in the Aviva, they will know who they play in the final when they host Bordeaux Begley at 3 o'clock.

0: Kildare's KFM, the best music, local news, sport and more. Before that, Joy Division, Love Will Tear Us Apart. Celtic leading Hibs 2-1. Kelechi Iheanacho with the goal. If Celtic hang on there, they will be level on points with Hearts, but played a game extra. For the Formula One fans out there, the Miami Grand Prix has been brought forward by 3 hours due to weather concerns. It's still going to be wet, but thunderstorms are expected in Miami. It will get underway at 6 p.m. Irish time. Kimi Antonelli is on pole for Mercedes. And for the golf fan, Shane Lowry is well back. He'll begin his last round on 1 over par at the Cadillac Championship. Cam Young, who played well at Augusta, has a massive six-shot lead on world number one, Scotty Scheffler. Now, of course, we're going to go live to Tullamore, but also a reminder, Kildare Ladies take on Dublin in round two of the Leinster Football Championship. That gets underway too. And in the hurling, it's Clare against Limerick in round three of the Munster. And back to football, Ulster and Armagh. In Ulster, Armagh against Down in the football semi-final throw-in there is at 4 o'clock. We're now going to go in association with Hanlon's Concrete at Robertstown, back to Tullamore and Jer and Philly.
1: Yes, thank you, Dermot. We are less than 5 minutes away from throwing here in this Leinster Senior Football Championship semi-final. We're going to pause for Aaron Levine here very shortly indeed. Yes, what a huge occasion. But just quickly to run through the Kildare team again. It's Keane Burke in goal, Harry O'Neill, Mark Dempsey and Ryan Burke across the full-back line. Brian Byrne, Owen Lawler and James McGrath and the halfbacks. A midfield partnership then of Kevin Feely, Brendan Gibbons. Further forwards, Tommy Gill is in a wing-forward position along with Darragh Swords and Callum Bolton. Ben Lokman, Darragh Kerwin and Owen Cully then complete the Kildare lineup. And then just to mention the substitutes as well, because we're expecting significant input off the Kildare bench today. Brian McLaughlin is on the bench along with reserve goalkeeper Owen Sheehan. Then we have Patrick Spillane, James Harris, Darragh Ryan, Colin Moran, Dara Mangan, Colin Dalton, Ben McCormick, Alex Byrne and Jack Robinson. It is an absolutely almost full to capacity crowd here, Philly. Just we're waiting for Aaron Levine to start up here, but this is a proper championship occasion. A Leinster final place at stake, and you know, thinking back to how many years we went to Croke Park for Leinster semi-finals, thankfully they saw sense that at last they moved the semi-finals to grounds like this around the province, because as I said, this feels like a real proper championship occasion.
2: Yeah, and it's not very often you see the stand here in O'Connor Park full. Like, there's 7,000 seats and they're all full to capacity. There's no seats left on sale. The terrace is full. It's probably just behind the goals now. So yeah, no, it's great, and it's about time, as you said, Jared, that the war moved out of Croke Park, because the atmosphere is just completely lost up there. And it's absolutely buzzing here. Hive activity around the town. So absolutely, it's all set up for a fantastic game.
1: And Bank Holiday Sunday, of course, as well. So yeah, everything is in place for a huge occasion here. Both sides just gathering under respective 45s. Of course, there's been much made of absentees for Westmeath as well. They are missing their star player, Luke Loughlin, who's been probably the best forward in the province, you would have to say, over the last couple of years. An absolutely outstanding talent. And he's a huge loss for Westmeath today. But of a more immediate concern now for Westmeath is their wingback, Matthew Whittaker, as well, who was a big doubts about his fitness coming into this afternoon's game, but looking out at him there, he's a very heavily strapped right calf area, lower right leg area, so he is somebody that we'll keep an eye on, because he is a huge threat to Kildare attacking from the wing back position. But we have Aaron Levine almost set to go here, be sung on the far side, and live here from O'Connor Park in Tullamore.

0: there's the first blow of the afternoon landed by Kildare. We have Johnny Peters resplendent in a Kildare GAA top, singing Aaron Levine here live from O'Connor Park in Tullamore. And as we have often said, when Johnny is on the mic, if that doesn't get the blood pumping ahead of a big game, then nothing will. But in fairness, I don't think anybody out on that pitch needs any more encouragement than everything that is at stake here today. This, as we said, a huge occasion. What a packed venue here in O'Connor Park in Tullamore. It's going to be very interesting to see the matchups. I'm looking at Ronan Wallace for Westmead, the captain who caused so many problems for Kildare in the O'Born Cup earlier in the year as a wing back, but he appears to be a centre half forward at the moment. As the ball is in and we are underway, and this huge clash this afternoon between Kildare and Westmead has begun. Martin McNally, our referee from Monaghan, throws that ball in, and after a bit of a scramble from the throw ball, Kildare have the first real composed piece of possession with Kevin Feely playing it to Tommy Gill. Comes in along the 65. The conditions really are pretty perfect here. It's not too often that we've been here in Tullamore without some form of a breeze blowing down the field, but no flags fluttering to any degree at all, and it is absolutely the perfect afternoon for the perfect championship game. Can Kildare deliver the perfect result? Brian Byrne is on the 65 here for Kildare. They are attacking the town end as we look out here from the main stand position. That's right to left. Kildare, of course, in the traditional all-white, while Westmead also there in their traditional maroon colours, white shorts and maroon socks. There's Tommy Gill running at his opposing man there. Still Kildare on the ball, but yet to enter the Westmead 45. Now Callum Bolton's in there. Now on to Tommy Gill, up to the 20-metre line. Tommy Gill gets into a good position, but just kind of screwed his shot wide. Tommy Gill, he'll get into those good positions, and more often than not, he will finish, but not on this occasion.
1: Yeah, good battle in for the breaking ball, though, from the throw-in. And Kildare kind of were on the front foot. The one turnover squeezed the ball out of Westmead, and unfortunately for Tommy Gill, got himself in a really good position, but with the right foot put it a little bit wide, but we are after winning the ball back from the kick out.
0: Good play from Kildare, and it's James McGrath now attacking again through the centre up onto the 45. I think it's Ben Lokman down on the far side, Darragh Swords down on the far side, who almost made the first interception, but he's taken a bit of a knock. But Kildare have worked the ball back to the 65 to try and reset this attack, and it's Kevin Feely taking a couple of solos. The last time Kildare were victorious, Kevin Feely kicked that late winning point here in O'Connor Park. I should say they have lost on the last four visits to O'Connor Park since then, including at this stage of the Leinster competition last year against Louth. That was a really hard game to take because Kildare were the better side that afternoon against Louth, but couldn't quite take their opportunities to reach a Leinster final. Looking to go one step better today as Callum Bolton attacks up the left hand side. Bolton to Cully, dragged around the shoulder there by Kevin O'Sullivan, but Cully goes on, and Owen Cully, who was outstanding against Leash in the quarter final for Kildare, gets the first point of the afternoon. A good start for him, but Philly, a really good start from Kildare.
1: Yeah, absolutely, playing on the front foot there. They're squeezing the kick outs. Jason Daly, he's very, very good at quick kick outs, but Kildare really switched on. At that time, Owen Cully got a lovely 1v1 and off the right foot, made no mistake, hit the scoreboard then. Fantastic start by Cully and Kildare.
0: And what a fetch by Kevin Feely there from the kick out as well. And the ball has gone into Cully again. He couldn't quite make it around his man on the first occasion, but did well to attract two defenders into him and then play it back to Feely. Feely sends it back into the centre of the field now to Tommy Gill. And Kildare continue to really press home here in the early stages of this game. Westmead have yet to touch the ball in any significant way and have yet to leave their own half here. Here's Ben Lokman now running hard at the defence. 20 metres out on the right-hand side, tries to take on the shot. It's a good one. It's an excellent one. Ben Lokman makes it 2 points for Kildare. Westmead yet to score, and as I said, Philly, they've yet to touch the ball in the first 3 minutes, really.
1: Yeah, and look, Kildare have the breeze a little bit behind them there, so you would expect them to be on top and on the front foot and pressing for scores. But you know, you can see Westmead sitting into a low block. That's suiting Kildare, because Kildare have a lot of really speedy guys in the forward line. That time you could see with Ben Lokman, he put on the afterburners and got himself to a really good position on the wrong side, right foot into scoreboard end to put two between it.
0: From the kick out, Callum Bolton got a touch on it, but it was knocked out over the sideline. So Westmead for the first time have some possession of the football. 3.5 minutes on the clock. Kildare with the first 2 points, but Westmead make their first venture into Kildare territory up along the left hand side. Running up Brian Byrne there is Ray Kennellan, the veteran, the experienced man of this Westmead side. That's a superb shot, and well, Westmead took a little bit of time to get going, but that's some way to get going on the scoreboard. A super finish from Kennellan.
1: Yeah, Kennellan, he brings that to his game. He's super off the left foot, you know, particularly long distance. He enjoyed that. He was back into Brian Byrne's face, but it's the first kind of meaningful attack that Westmead got their hands on, and they made no mistake with one shot, one score, 100% return.
0: Burke with his first kick out. It was aimed towards James McGrath. McGrath just had to use his body to make sure that Sam McCartan couldn't nip in front of him, but he couldn't get a touch touch on it, so straight over the sideline and sent back to Westmead centre back Shane Allen. So we've had a really lively opening to this game. We're expecting a breathless occasion here. We've already seen some fantastic matches in the various championships around the country right up to yesterday afternoon. That fantastic game and a wonderful chaotic ending in the Ulster Championship. There's been really some unpredictable results. We don't know what to expect for the coming game, but Westmead now trying to find their way back towards a first equaliser of the game. Allen sends the ball out now to Kevin O'Sullivan. O'Sullivan gets around Callum Bolton, but he runs into Mark Dempsey. Well, Dempsey has penalised for a push, and maybe a little bit harsh there. It's the sort of contact I think a lot of defenders would make in that sort of situation, but the referee has penalised Dempsey, and it is a free for Westmead, almost on the 14-metre line, but a tricky enough angle here.
1: Yeah, it was probably a harsh one against Mark Dempsey. Just stood his ground. I don't think he had anywhere to go. He stood. He never moved left or right. Put his hands up to try to more protect himself. And Kevin O'Sullivan, with the smallest of contact, reverses back onto the ground. But it gives Ray Kinnellan an opportunity to put his second point on the scoreboard and draw the game.
0: Yeah, well, Westmead will obviously miss Luke Lockton from open play, but they'll also miss him from freeze as well, where he's absolutely lethal. So whether it's from the right or the left, Westmead will have some pressure on the shoulders of the free takers, but Ray Kinnellan has dragged his team right back into this game. He is the one survivor from their 2015 and 2016 teams when they reached the Leinster finals, having beaten Meath and then Kildare in successive semi-finals. But Kinnellan has answered back with 2 points to Kildare's opening two, and it's 2 points apiece on the scoreboard with 6 minutes on the clock. Kick out from Keane Burke is aimed at Kevin Feely, but it runs on the way through now to James McGrath up onto the Westmead 45. McGrath lobs it forward, looking for the run maybe of Brendan Gibbons, but it's good defending by Charlie Drum. The big Westmead fullback came across and nipped that one away, and now here's Ronan Wallace. And he was lining up a centre half forward for the throw ball, but back maybe in more familiar territory there on the half back line to get Westmead moving forward. Out it goes now to Sam McCartan on the left hand side, another one that Kildare will have to keep a close eye on throughout the game. Brandon Kelly now the corner forward, both himself and Shane Corcoran were excellent for Westmead in their Leinster quarter final victory against Meath last time out. There's no way forward for him, so he pops it back all the way to the 65 now to Tyke Baker. Baker carries it on, up it goes now, and Westmead trying to work through a couple of hands. Ronan Wallace takes over just on the 45, and James McGrath tracking him well, gets a challenge in, but Westmead knock it back to Sam McCartan just on the 2 point line, straight in front of the post, but there's no way of a shot with three Kildare men around McCartan. He's sent back out towards the left hand side now, and here's Shane Corcoran, his first touch of the ball really this afternoon. 2-2 he got against Meath last day out, attracts the defender in and slips the pass away, but there's no room for Brian Cooney to get a shot away. Eventually he does so, but it is a wide ball and it stays at 2 points apiece. But really good, sharp, intense defending there from Kildare.
1: Yeah, good into a low block. They were very, very aggressive in how they're defending, but again that all came from a really bad kick pass by James McGrath. There was an easier option inside. It was Callum Bolton got off his shoulder, he let it go and kick pass it to Kevin Feely. It didn't hit his target, and 9 times out of 10 when you turn the ball over like that against an unstructured defence, the opposition will go up to Feely, get the shot off, and Kildare got away at one there.
0: Feely and Kinnellan rose for the kick out, both of them missed it though, and it went past the two big midfielders onto Brendan Gibbons. Kildare now up onto the 20 metre line. Ben Lokman takes the shot out, it's just outside the post. Lovely curling effort from Ben Lokman, and Kildare move into a 3-2 lead.
1: Yeah, brilliant from the start to his man Lokman. And you know, we've been singing his praise, and rightly so, over the last number of games, and again he just came out on the loop, got himself a yard of space, and he doesn't need even a yard. He half a yard will do Ben at that time with his right foot underneath the stand. Beautiful score, 3-2.
0: Brendan Gibbons rises this time with Kinnellan, and it breaks loose and it falls there to Conor Dillon, and he is nudged out over the line. And it's strange the way the referee is seeing things, because Brendan Gibbons just pushed Conor Dillon over the sideline, but the referee has allowed that one. That was far more of a push than the one Mark Dempsey had earlier when he was penalised for the foul. But it is a Kildare sideline ball, as Conor Dillon was forced out over the sideline as a result of that push from Gibbons. Callum Bolton now will take it from the sideline. Runs made inside. Tommy Gill is in space, and there's a lovely ball by Bolton right into Gill's chest. Tommy Gill is motoring, he's fouled, the advantage is played, he gets the shot away, and Tommy Gill puts it inside of the post. It's 4-2 for Kildare. And with Tommy Gill, he's so tough to mark, he's so nippy, has that low sense of gravity, but has a real burst of electric pace too.
1: Yeah, and look, do you know what, sometimes he just plays off the cuff and off the shoulder, and it's a fantastic way to play. You know, that's just the way Tommy is. He buzzes around the place, he's off both feet, he carries the ball extremely well, he's lively, he's confident, and that time you needed all them attributes, and he made no mistake with the left foot. Really, really good score.
0: Just past the 9 minute mark, Kildare leading by 4-2, and the kick out from Jason Daly goes straight out over the sideline. will be a sideline ball for Kildare. Bolton takes it in nicely to Brendan Givens on the mid 45. Givens sends it back out to the wing to Bolton once again. He's on the way forward. Nice ball. A nice backdoor cut made by Owen Cully. Real chance of a goal here for Owen Cully. Oh, Jason Daly did really well. Still possibly there for Cully, although he's forced a little bit wide. Tackle comes in there from Shane Allen. Cully chasing over to the sideline. It's last off of Westmead, the front man. It will be a Kildare sideline ball. Great opportunity, but all round just really good play, I say. I don't think Owen Cully did a huge amount wrong, but that's just top class goalkeeping by Jason Daly.
1: Yeah, look, that's in Jason Daly's locker, the Lowman's man. You know, he's been around the blocking in this Westmead panel for a long time now. Brilliant save from Daly, but you know, it's probably a bit alarming for Westmead management. That was very easily how Owen Cully got himself into a reshoot position there.
0: Kerwin gets a shot away under pressure, but that one goes past the post. But yeah, just going back to that chance, Owen Cully, he cut in from the wing and he delayed his shot. He took an extra chance. He was very, very composed in the way he tried to set himself up for it, but Daly read every one of his intentions and made a fine block. But yeah, good stuff from Kildare, the way they were able to create that opportunity. And still a Kildare lead by 4-2. Daly with the kick out, but Feely rises and Feely claims and wins that above Brian Cooney. And Feely takes it in quickly now. On it goes to Darragh Swords. Swords in front of his man there. Wins it well there in front of Dan Scahill. A Maynooth University man is Scahill, but Swords slows it down. But yeah, Dan Scahill will know plenty of this Kildare team as well, who would have played Sigerson Cup football with him earlier in the year. Back out to the 65, go Kildare. Back to Tommy Gill. 11 minutes on the clock. Our coverage here on KFM, brought to you in association with Hanlon Concrete Products of Robertstown. It's a huge period of the year here. Kildare looking to find their play into a Leinster final. Callum Bolton sprays that ball from one side of the field to the other. Ben Lokeman, already 2 points to his name. Oh, brilliant jinking run there. Goes past Shane Allen. Superb corner forward play by Ben Lokeman. And he has the finish as well. Oh, my word, that is some score from Ben Lokeman.
1: Well, yeah, absolutely.
0: Shane Allen will be having nightmares about that one.
1: Yeah, like, I mean, look, Shane Allen's probably only had to join in the panel 6 weeks ago. I mean, Ben Lokeman has been in training since last November. You can see the difference there, but he just gave him a sidestep. Absolutely fantastic there. Just sold him a dummy and just bought them maybe 4 or 5 yards of space there. He had all the time in the world to swing it over with his left foot. But the confidence is oozing from Kildare's Ben Lokeman and Owen Cully. You know, need to feed them the ball as often as we possibly can, because in that 1v1 battle with the Westmead defenders, there's only going to be one winner, and they're in white.
0: 5-2 for Kildare, 3 points already for Ben Lokeman. 12 minutes on the clock. Here go Westmead, though, looking to respond. So far, they've only had one scorer. It's the man on the ball, Ray Kinnella, trying to get around Callum Bolton. Bolton forcing him to shoot off his weaker right foot, and that maybe is the trick, because that goes a long way wide, and certainly Kinnella not as accurate as he would be off his left foot. Good play by Bolton, I suppose, to force him into that area. That really only the shot on with his weaker foot was the only thing he could do.
1: Yeah, and you know what, Joe? You need to go after him and keep his head down as often as you can. He's absolutely lethal off the left, but that time, in fairness to Callum Bolton, you know, he put serious pressure down on top of Ray Kinnella, and you know, unfortunately for Westmead, he had to kick with his right foot. And
0: not a good kick out by Keane Burke. On it goes now to Shane Corcoran. Corcoran gets a shot. It's over the crossbar. And Kildare have to be fully focused for every minute of the game. Here comes the first half substitution. And Westmead are going to make a change already. And it's going to be one of the cornerbacks. And it's going to be Tadhg Baker, who I think Westmead are going to pay... not looking anymore, trying to struggle with Ben Lokeman after just less than 13 minutes. Tadhg Baker is going to be called ashore here.
1: Yeah. Tadhg Baker is the son of the great Dinny Baker from Clare, of the hurler. So yeah, no doubt the Bakers are very good club men of colliery.
0: Well, no, sorry, look, they have changed number.
1: Whittaker.
0: Yeah. So it is Matthew. They did signal for number 4 certainly with the scoreboard, but yeah, it's Matthew Whittaker. And Philly, we were watching closely him in the warm up. We said that he might not make it to 5 minutes. Whittaker, such a dangerous player. And he's being called ashore after just 13 minutes. It was very, very obvious in the warmth that Matthew Whittaker was nowhere near right. And surprised that Westmead went ahead and really rolled the dice with him. And it's only lasted less than 13 minutes.
1: Yeah, look, and he's an absolute Rolls Royce of a footballer from the Tupper Clare Club. Absolutely fantastic athlete. You'd pay money alone just to come and see Matthew Whittaker. But you could see in the warm-up chair, he took very little part in it. Even the little bits that he was doing, he was struggling. You could see that he was really, really in danger of not starting. But they went with it. There's a sub down. He's gone off after 7 or 8 minutes, and that's definitely a huge boost for Kildare.
0: But here go Westmead. Brandon Kelly forwards to Shane Corcoran has not a good effort from Corcoran, but that one screws wide. But yeah, for a Westmead side already without Luke Loughlin to now lose Matthew Whittaker so early in the game, it's a huge blow, no doubt about it. And yeah, presents an opportunity for Kildare, but Kildare have to go and take it. Kick it from Burke. This one goes long. Callum Bolton does really well there to hold off Sam McCartan and win it with one hand, to palm it down to Kevin Feely. Feely immediately sends the ball long, almost onto the end line, into the right hand corner, where on Cully skips past Charlie Drum. Cully loses his footing, but he's back up again. Cully into Darren Kerwin, chance for goal. Oh, it's blocked to the legs of Daniel Scahill. Rebounds away on Cully on the end line. Regathers it for Kildare. Kildare look threatening and dangerous every time they pour forward. Here's Kevin Feely. Back to Brian Byrne. And Kildare will slow it down again. Feely, Kildare looking ever threatening. But I will just go back to the Loud game here last year, the Leicester semi-final. Kildare had spells. They had great goals, opportunities. Didn't take them. They were made rude them. But here they go again. Callum Bolton slicing through the Westmead defence all too easily. And then pops it over the crossbar. Oh, Kildare are electric at the moment here. 6 points to three. But I suppose just that final clinching touch to get that goal would really, you know, put the exclamation mark on this already excellent start.
1: As you know better than most, Ger, we've been struggling with goals all year. I think we've got three in our last six matches. Westmead haven't been struggling with goals. They've got 15 in their last six matches. So again, you know, it's an area that we need to improve on. We've had the opportunity twice now with two unbelievable chances. 1v1 on Jason Daly. At that time, a defender came across to scupper our chances. But we need to be putting at least 50% of our goal opportunities away.
0: And Westmead have one possession there on the far side. 6 points to three here at the moment. They carry it up the wing. On it goes, and it's Corcoran attacking from the left-hand side. Corcoran, a couple of challenges come in for Kildare. They force Westmead back to the 45. We are behind glass here, so hard to get a handle on any sort of a breeze. I'm looking, there's not many flags fluttering, but just some of the Westmead players who maybe in some situations would have thought about taking a two-point shot on. They haven't done so. Maybe Westmead are playing into a bit of a breeze here, but at the moment they're attacking down the right hand side. Kevin O'Sullivan in the right corner. Derek Kerwin is back there for Kildare. 6 points to three, 16 minutes on the clock. Kildare have been so good so far, but Westmead are on the ball here with centre back Shane Allen. Allen sends it out to the wing to Kevin O'Sullivan. O'Sullivan's tackled hard there by Darragh Kerwin. Does well to maintain possession there, O'Sullivan, and continue forward. Does nicely, and it's a nice ball inside to Brandon Kelly. Kelly's shot blocking there by Kevin Feely. Bounces away, and then it's touched on the ground by Wallace, and the Kildare supporters enjoyed that. But yeah, I suppose just a little bit of a warning sign there. This Westmead side certainly won't be going anywhere, that they have still a numerous amount of threats in their attack as well.
1: Yeah, 100%. And you know, they will create goal opportunities, and that time they probably very nearly got themselves in for 3 points, you know, and it would have been against the run of play. Kildare are playing all the football here, tactically are well set up. Westmead are kind of, they look a small bit flat, and that's kind of what you would have to be expected, because you know, they were so up for the last match against Meath. They work so well to get that result. They, you know, they're coming from probably a massive high, trying to regulate themselves to you know, bring themselves around for this game. Kildare come in from a little bit of a low, wasn't the best performance, and you know, Kildare probably a little coming underneath the radar also, and it's kind of working out as we expected.
0: Almost at the midway point of the first half here. 6 points to three for Kildare. Kevin Feely in the centre of the field on the ball. Feely now to Darragh Swords. Four Westmead defenders spread out across the 45. Brian Byrne on the ball for Kildare. Darragh Swords. Harry O'Neill now ventures forward, receives the ball as Kevin Feely drops back to be the third outfield defender for Kildare in his own half. Kildare attack down the left hand side. Callum Bolton on into the left hand corner to Owen Lawler. Back out now to Owen Cully. Cully looks to have the beating of his man on every occasion here. This time he slows it down, sucks in Brandon Kelly, the corner forward. It's the two number 15s going at each other, but Cully's shot under pressure just drops a little bit short, and Jason Daly collects. But yeah, Cully spotted, I suppose, that it was a forward there in the defensive position, trying to take him on, but his shot just a little bit lacking in legs. And Westmead now try and work the ball out towards the right-hand side. Good ball up along the wing, but Tommy Gill is tracking there as the fresh legs of the Shane Ormsby, who was the substitute to come in to replace Whittaker. He gathers it in. On it goes now to Kevin O'Sullivan. O'Sullivan carries it up into the two-point zone. Shannon Baker takes over. Back again to Ormsby. Now it's Sam McCartan overlapping on the right-hand side. Mark Dempsey defends well there, forces him backwards. Shane Ormsby again back out towards the 65 to Shane Allen. Nice move up further is made there by Sam McCartan. He gathers it in, and As Conor Dillon now takes over. Dillon skips away nicely there from Ben Lopeman. Conor Dillon, Owen Kildare have opened up a little bit. Dillon carries it on, gets the shot away. It's high, but it's wide of the post. And Lopeman actually got back and put the pressure on the shot. He had been beaten earlier in the build-up, but in fairness to him, he stuck at it. And by the time that Dillon was taking his shot on, Lopeman was right there putting the pressure on.
1: Yeah, good defending by Kildare. You know, the matchup seemed to be going okay. Sam McCartan has been quite, and you know, he's a fantastic footballer, the grandson of the great Sean Purser from Galway. But yeah, he's definitely someone that Kildare have got to match up on. Lawler seems to be picking him up when he's going forward. Ronan Wallace is coming up along the right hand side. Callum Bolton has done a very good job. So he'd be happy from a Kildare point of view with match up so far. But again, they are dangerous inside and they take watching.
0: Yeah, that kick out from Cian Burke just over the head of Owen Lawler out over the sideline. That maybe is the one area that Kildare have struggled from. A couple of Cian's kicks haven't been of the best. And Westmeath have possession once again here. 6 points to three for Kildare. 16 minutes remaining in the first half. Ball back out now to Sam McCartan on the Westmeath 65. Faced up by Callum Bolton. 1v1. McCartan runs hard at Bolton, but Bolton tracks him all the way. A couple of forwards make their runs and stick there. Kildare defenders stick with them. Ryan Burke, ball drops over his head. He gets a foot in. Burke, referee allows the tackle. Some Westmeath supporters felt there might have been a foul there. Ball now to Harry O'Neill. He's under pressure from two forwards, but gets his pass away, and Burke has done well to make himself as an option. Shrugs off his opposing number four, Tyke Baker, and carries it up on the left-hand side. Had to check back to go to Kevin Feely, though. Kildare back inside their own 45 on the left-hand side. Feely inside to Harry O'Neill, and out it goes now to James McBrann. Kildare have worked that one really well from one side of the field to the other, and they have loads of space now on the right for Brian Byrne. Up along that right flank now, past the Kildare management dugout there. On the terrace side, Darragh Kerwin sends it back into the centre of the field now to Tommy Gale along the 65. And James McGrath moves it out to Kevin Feely. McGrath still has that heavily strapped right thigh, having had those hamstring worries through the year. I did speak to him after the Laois game, and he said it's just a precaution, just to keep some form of compression on that area. But he said he's back to feeling really good about himself, and he was superb against Laois. Here you go, Kildare again. Good ball to Darragh Kerwin on the left foot. Darragh Kerwin, lovely score coming in from the right flank, just inside that 2 point line. Gets the shot away, and it's Kildare 7 points, Westmeath 3, 21 minutes on the clock.
1: And this is the problem here, Jerry. You can see Jason Daly, he's absolutely lethal from short kickouts and quick kickouts. You know, Kildare celebrating the last score, really good score as well, Darragh Kerwin. But unfortunately, then Daly pings the ball 70 yards, and Westmeath are back on the attack and into the final third of Kildare defence.
0: And there will be a shot locked down there. James McGrath is down. Something happened off the ball there. McGrath initially had fouled, but there was a little bit of after. It was right under the nose of linesman Seamus Mulhare, but play has continued. Might have been some form of reaction by one of the Westmeath players to that initial foul by McGrath, but play is carrying on here. Kildare are back on their own 20 metre line. Ryan Burke with the ball out to the left now to Mark Dempsey. Room for Dempsey to carry the ball forward. There's a couple of men inside looking for the ball. There's nothing really ahead of Dempsey, but he skips around Kevin O'Sullivan nicely. I'm not quite sure Mark Dempsey wants to carry that ball so far, but it was almost like O'Sullivan was tempting him down the line, and Dempsey called his bluff and headed down in that direction. Check back now, it's Tommy Gill on the ball. Westmeath certainly won't want to give him any room to run into open space. He carries it inside the 45. Owen Cully takes over. The two Carbery speedsters back to the 45, sends the ball back now to Callum Bolton, and Kildare will slow things down again and try and add a bit of composure into this. It's been fairly frantic and frenetic, as you would have expected coming here this afternoon. Kildare slowing it down now. Ben Lokman, 3 points to his name already, but something has happened inside here, and the referee has blown a whistle and he's awarded a free kick to Westmeath. And Charlie Drum is down on the ground, he's doing the dying swan impression. The referee has spotted something. It's certainly going to be a free out. It's Brendan Gibbons, I think, is the offender, but it doesn't look as if the referee is minded to give any sort of further punishment. And look again, Charlie Drum, I didn't see the incident, but Charlie Drum was rolling around the ground. He's magically back to his feet now again, and it's something we're seeing pretty much on a weekly basis now. But yeah, Charlie Drum, there's not a bother on him, but he was down on the ground and he was trying to force the referee into dishing out some sort of a card, but that card never came. But it was a free and it relieved the pressure for Westmeath.
1: Yeah, I think Kildare kind of went inside on the attack. They got six or seven lads inside and a small bit of pushing and shoving. I think Gibbons just tested the strength of Charlie Drum's right shoulder, and the downsman went down underneath that bit of pressure, and I think it was the umpire that drew the referee's attention to it, and it gives possession back to Westmeath and run the attack with Ronan Wallace.
0: Up on the left hand side, on Lawler trying to track him. And ball played inside. Derek Kerwin made a good strong challenge. The ball broke loose. Ball though from Westmeath across now to Kevin O'Sullivan. He's timed the line up a shot. O'Sullivan sends it up and sends it soaring over the crossbar. Good finish by Kevin O'Sullivan. There is a Westmeath man down there, Tadhg Baker, who I think came off the worst of that collision, but it was just a 50-50 ball. It was lobbed up and it was Derek Kerwin who was more determined and was stronger for it. He got the ball and Baker still struggling as Kildare get the ball back into play, but James McGrath stripped the possession there and Kildare are under pressure here now. Stan and Baker's took that ball away. Baker charging on. Kildare aren't set defensively. This should be a score for Westmeath, and it is. And it's 2 quick 4 points for Westmeath, and it's Stan and Baker. And as much as we might say about Keane Burke's kick out, there was nothing wrong with that kick out. It was right into the chest of James McGrath, but Baker nipped in, won the ball back, and Westmeath are back to within 2, 7 points to 5.
1: Yeah, like, I mean, it was a great kick out, but it was left 1v1. It was Brian Byrne, was it, that was on the far side?
0: James McGrath.
1: Yeah, 1v1. There was no white jersey within maybe 40, 50 yards. Instead of Baker, fancies his chances. And as a kind of the new move where they pop it out from behind, pops it out, wins the ball, carries it in maybe 30, 40 metres. Not a glove laid on anyone from by Kildare. And he made no mistakes, Enid Baker, from about 25 yards out. You know, Kildare are doing well to get scores off, working extremely hard. But Westmeath get a kind of nice handy one there, and it keeps them in the game.
0: Yeah, that's the one thing about this performance so far from Kildare. 25 minutes, I'd say Kildare are better than just a 2-point lead, but the scoreboard never lies, and that's the most important thing here. And Kildare, as you said, they had a couple of goal scoring opportunities, but they have to be clinical when they arise. There's no point leaving here this afternoon talking about what ifs and maybes, as we did last year against Louth. Kildare, as I said, were the better side in that occasion, but they didn't take their chances and they lost to Leinster semi-final. We don't want a repeat of that here this afternoon. Here's Ben Lokman for Kildare now, up on the Westmeath 45. Lokman, every time he's on the ball he looks dangerous. Oh, he just goes past Brian Cooney in. Oh, hits the upright, bounces down. Oh, Lawler on the left hand side gathers it back. Lawler back to Kevin Feely. Kildare working around to Owen Cully. Tommy Gill now up on the 2-point line. Cully again, back it goes to Darren Swords. Kildare have recycled this one nicely and got some possession again, back outside the 45. Darren Kerwin takes over. Kerwin tackled there by Ray Kennellan, but Kerwin finds the ball to Owen Cully, and Kildare trying to open up the spaces for the likes of Cully to exploit. Cully trying to find a man that he fancied running out 1v1, heads into the left hand corner. Callum Bolton takes over for Kildare, back to Tommy Gill now around that 2-point line. Gill looking for a gap, probing around the Westmeath defence. Westmeath defending that perimeter of the 2-point line well though. Ben Lokman tried to suck Conor Dillon in for the tackle. Ball spills loose and Westmeath have won it back. Ben Lokman tries to make a challenge, but Westmeath come away with the ball. And these are the sort of things I suppose Kildare can't afford to let creep into the game, and certainly don't want to give Westmeath opportunities to counter-attack, because with the likes of Wallace who was on the ball, they can be a real danger. Wallace sends it out now to the left-hand side to Ray Kennellan, up along the wing, up to the Kildare 45. Kildare can't afford to any sort of lackadaisicalness creep into their game. Feely makes a good challenge, but it breaks loose, and it breaks for, is it Brandon Kelly? He gets the shot away, and it's a, oh, it's inside the post, it's a point. And Westmeath are just a point behind, so Kildare, for all their huffing and puffing on good play so far, they only have a 7.6 lead.
1: Yeah, the scoreboard's taken over nicely for Westmeath, even though they probably haven't come out second gear yet. Kildare have fired a lot at them, but again, that came into Kildare running into contact, losing possession. Westmeath very, very economical when in possession. It's nearly like every time they're in possession, they'll get a shot off, and you know, that time was, they made no mistake, it came through, a cough up by Ben Lokman. We need to be

0: There's people from the Westmead sideline running onto the pitch from the far side. And there's a couple of Westmead management are absolutely incandescent with rage. Derek Kerwin is the would-be offender. The referee has gone straight to his back pocket here. I worry here, Philly. I think we're in trouble.
1: I don't think so. There was nothing in it. It was Shane Allen that went back after Derek Kerwin after Darragh ran into contact, lost possession. Shane Allen went down very, very surprised with him. Whatsoever, to be honest, but look, who knows what the referee has seen or the umpires, but I didn't see anything there that deserves even a yellow card, to be honest.
0: Yeah, well, the management team on the far side, they were, I think it's Mark McHugh, isn't it, in the baseball cap, I'm assuming he is the one who was the most animated at the moment.
1: Of course he will. I mean, that's just the way he operates, Ger, isn't it? Yeah. I mean, he'll go absolutely bananas at anything, and look, that's what you expect from the boys. They come down from Donegal and coach these teams. You know, their heart is in the right place, but you can see, yeah, it's nothing, absolutely nothing there.
0: And the referee, Martin McNally,
1: Derek Kerwin's too clever for that.
0: Well, yeah, well, I would like to think so, yeah. But referee actually spoke to Shane Allen for a lengthy spell, but yeah. So that's Charlie Drum and Shane Allen then, that the referee is adjudged to have been on the ground without any sort of disciplinary action handed out. But yeah, it just adds to the temperature, because certainly the Westmead supporters, whether they saw that incident or not, they would have saw the reaction of their manager and would have assumed that there was going to be a card to follow, and that will rise their ire. But their team have a good bit of momentum behind them at the moment. Like, Kinnellan runs at James McGrath. Ray Kinnellan does really well, pops it back then, and Westmead are motoring along very nicely indeed. It's Brendan Kelly. Turns that one over the crossbar. Kildare needs to get a grip on things very quickly, because that's 5 points in a row now for Westmead, and they lead for the first time this afternoon at 8-7.
1: Yeah, and it's around the midfield, kind of losing that battle, you know, and that's the platform, you know, to build attacks for both teams. And that occasion, it was Westmead got the breaking ball underneath Brendan Gibbons, broke forward against the defence, kind of wasn't set, and Brandon Kelly, the Milltown pass man, got a really good score there to make it a 8-7 game in favour of Westmead.
0: Kildare can't secure possession from the kick out again. Owen Lawler was really at a stretch. Kildare struggling from their own kick out. 6.5 minutes to go in the first half. Westmead are coming forward again. They're through the centre with Sam McCartan. Owen Lawler and Ronan Lawless having plenty of words between them down below us here. But the play builds up on the far side with Sam McCartan. And McCartan has allowed a bit of space there. Running up there at Kerwin now. Kerwin gets in for a tackle, but it's a forwards tackle. McCartan skips past him, but it's not a good finish. But it might stay in play right on the end line here. Stanley Baker keeps it in. Baker sends it up, but that was not going to occur enough, and it's a wide ball and a bit of a let off for Kildare. But Kildare need to get a grip on things pretty quickly, Philly, because the whole nature of this game has really flipped on its head in the last 5 or 6 minutes.
1: Yeah, and the left, you know, still throwing themselves to blame. The left, Westmead just chipping away, getting cheap scores. We were coughing up easy possessions on four stars, negative turnovers. It wasn't great for, you know, maybe that 15 minute period, and Westmead just seemed to go down the field and punish us on every occasion. You know, we need to try and get a score on the board as soon as we can.
0: Kick out his aim towards Kevin Feely. Kinnellan gets a hand to it, and it's Ty Baker under the break. Westmead are snaffling up all the loose ball there on the centre of the field now for the last 7 or 8, 10 minutes of the game here. Out it goes now to Senan Baker. Westmead 8 points, Kildare 7. Westmead have played themselves right the way into this game. For the opening 20 minutes or so, Kildare were by far the better side, but we did say there were a couple of goal opportunities that Kildare had. They didn't really take them. You have to take your chances. Even thinking back to Ben Lokman's shot, which was, there wasn't really much wrong with it at all, but it just struck the post and bounced down. That would have put Kildare 3 points ahead, but instead Westmead came forward, got a point, and they've got a couple more since then. And they are the side in the ascendancy at the moment, very much so. Ball in now by Sam McCartan to Brian Cooney, running at Tommy Gill, almost on the end line. Gill does well. Oh, but Gill has beaten. Cooney's in now. Cooney shoots up, it's in the back of the net. Oh, it's a disaster for Kildare. And Westmead piling on the pressure from the tightest of angles. Brian Cooney, he should not be able to score a goal from that sort of situation. Tommy Gill was beaten. Keane Burke was beaten at his near post. There's no way Westmead should have got a goal from that sort of situation, as I say, but they did, they do, and they lead by 1-8 to 7 points.
1: Yeah, look, and that's what Breen Cooney brings to his game. You know, he's well able and well capable of taking a man on and finishing, and that time he made no mistake. What a score from Westmead. Kildare need to get a grip of midfield, because we're losing every breaking ball, we're not catching anything clean, and again, this kick out is no different. Westmead are back again.
0: Yeah, well, there's a goal late in the first half against Loud here in this ground last year that proved decisive. That was in the very last action of the first half. There's still a few minutes to go in the first half here, but it is a goal that gives Westmead a 4-point lead, and Westmead aren't done yet here, because they probably need to hear the halftime hooter at this stage.

0: certainly need to button down the hatches here in the remaining 3.5 minutes and not allow Westmeath to extend their lead any further than what it is already. 1-8 for Westmeath, 7 points for Kildare. Kildare had led by 7-3, but 1-4 in quick succession, and well, in succession of around 10 minutes or so for Westmeath, has put a completely different complexion on this game. The referee is signalling for a foul, but play carries on, and it's going to be a free for Westmeath, and it's going to be outside the 2-point line, and Ray Kinnellan plays cheerleader over the far side here. Kildare are being rolled over here in the last 10 minutes or so. They need to find a bit of grit in here. They need to find something to stand up to this maroon and white onslaught. But before all that, Sam McCartan will have a chance from a 2-point free, but it's out near the left-hand sideline. A tricky one. Philly, you know him fairly well. Is this within his capabilities?
1: Yeah, no, absolutely. Off the ground, Jockey, he is definitely one that can ping that one over. But, you know, he's not an out-and-out free taker, Sam, but he has the ability to put this one over. And that will give Westmeath another 2 points. You know, Kildare have been kind of fell asleep the last 10 minutes. They need to kind of get out of sleep bag as soon as they can, because this game has completely turned on its head.
0: Absolutely. Well, McCartan now from the ground. It's not going to go over the crossbar, but could still pose a problem, but bounces just into the goal mouth and goes wide at the post. Just to bring you up to date with a score from elsewhere in Parnell Park today, the Leinster LGFA Senior Football Championship, Kildare playing Dublin there. Dublin leading by 7-5 at the halftime break. The Kildare ladies hoping to qualify for a Leinster final. That Leinster final, of course, will be a doubleheader with the men's in 2 weeks' time. Kildare men are also hoping to be there, but they really need to up their game here, because this game has slipped away from them the last 10 minutes. They need to win possession from a kick out first off, and they have. Callum Bolton at long last. Kildare secure possession, and now Kildare, well, they wanted to move it forward quickly after taking the mark. Davy Burke making that point on the far side, but referee sends Kildare back into the centre of the field, and now they can come forward. Kildare fell into the trap perhaps of a couple of attacks, trying to slow it down too much a slow play, when as Westmeath has been much more punchier in the way that they've attacked. Here's Derek Kerwin now trying to add a bit more directness to the Kildare attack, and into the right hand corner, pops it back out now to Darius Swords, and Kildare will come back out to the 45 here. Swords on the loop around, Tommy Gill wants it, Swords stays on it, now he's heading out towards the left wing. A couple of opportunities to pass the ball off there, Darius Swords. Now he finds Darius Kerwin. Two defenders are around him, but if the ball is returned now to Darius Swords, the defenders are attracted in. Darius Swords lines up a 2-pointer. This will be a timely one for Kildare, and it's a big, big score by Darius Swords. Oh, how did Kildare need that as we tick into the final minute of the first half? That halves the Westmeath lead from 4-2. 1-8 for Westmeath. Kildare 9 points.
1: Yeah, brilliant from the Carrow man, Darius Swords. He's, you know, he started really well. He's very comfortable in possession. He worked that score himself. He gave a couple of 1-2s and wall passes, got on the end of it, had the confidence then to shoot that 2-pointer, and what a fantastic score to half the deficit.
0: And Kildare have won possession from the kick out, 30 seconds to the half time hooter, and Kildare are up on the Westmeath 20 metre line on the right hand side. Good effort here from Owen Cully. Oh, how this game has seesawed from one side to the other very, very quickly. Kildare have gone from 4 points down to just a point here with only 20 seconds of the first half left. Owen Cully, he got the first of the half, he might just got to the last as well.
1: Yeah, brilliant from Cully. The scene and I smelt there was a 1v1 situation on. There's not a huge amount of people in the country that can mark Owen Cully. He's very, very quick over the hard ground, and that time there he just sold a dummy off his right, but he was always trying to get back onto his left foot, and a brilliant score from the Carberry man.
0: Yeah, and there is the halftime hooter. Jason Daly was in no hurry to get that ball back into play. He was quite satisfied, I think, to hear that halftime hooter of Kildare rallied in that last minute. But yeah, that last minute has put a completely different slant to the halftime chat. We were facing into a 4-point deficit at the halftime break for Kildare, which, you know, for the overall pattern of the first half would be hard to take, considering Kildare were much the better side for the opening 20 minutes. But Westmeath certainly had that purple patch. But again, that last minute for Kildare, a 2-pointer from Darius Swords, a point from Owen Cully. There's just a point between the sides of the halftime break. It's anybody's game here. 1-8 for Westmeath, Kildare 10 points.
1: Yeah, look, and you know, in around the middle, and that's been our Achilles heel all throughout the league. We're winning very, very low percentages of breaking ball, of high ball. We need to get bodies in around. There's not a huge amount of people from Kildare white jersey. jerseys presenting themselves to get themselves in and get that dirty ball. That needs to change in the second half. It's definitely a platform where Westmead built a lot of their scores against an unstructured Kildare defence. But again, you know, Kevin Feely and Brendan Gibbons, they need support, they need help, they need lads in around them. They can't go up and contest and try and win their own breaking ball. They need bodies, you know, putting themselves on the line for this. But Keane Burke, you know, his kickouts have been going extremely long. There's nothing really that Kildare, you know, are doing that we didn't expect in terms of long kickouts, but it's an area that Westmead have got a lot of joy out of.
0: It's a hard half to judge, really, because there were sort of two very distinct areas. On one hand, Brian Flanagan would be very pleased with some of the forward play that Kildare had, but then, it's, you know, on the other hand, that 10 minutes or so spell was very, very alarming, and Kildare certainly can't afford.
2: Well, we seem to have dropped out there from the lads. At the halftime scoreline, it is Kildare 10 points, Westmead 1-8, and we will be back with the second half in association with Hanlon's Concrete of Robertstown. Later on in the Ulster semi-final, it's Armagh will take on Down, and in the ladies' football, it is halftime. It's Dublin 7 points, Kildare 5, and at 2 o'clock, also, it's Cork 2-3, Waterford 2-9, Tipperary 1 point, Kerry 1-4, Leitrim 4-18, Roscommon 8 points, Monaghan 13 points, Down 8. And later at 3 o'clock, Donegal take on Tyrone and Galway take on Mayo. In the hurling, Limerick are running away with it. It's currently, it was thrown at 2 o'clock, it's Clare 8 points, Limerick 2-14. In the Premier League, Bournemouth are really doing well at the latter stages of the Premier League. It's approaching half time. They are now up to sixth place. They currently lead Crystal Palace by a scoreline of 2-0. Manchester United take on Liverpool at 3:30 in what should be a cracker. And here's Peter Smith with a look ahead.
3: Two of English football's greatest rivals, both level on the leaders' board in having claimed 20 league titles. Being first to reach 21 is a pressing matter at each of these iconic clubs. Having the opportunity to guide United there in 26-27 could well be Michael Carrick's if he continues to improve on his 9 wins from 13 as an interim boss. Opinion over Onslaught remains divided on Merseyside, although 3 consecutive Premier League wins has helped placate certain critics. At Old Trafford, it's Manchester United against Liverpool.
2: Peter Smith there, now racing at home today. The 1:35 in Sligo. First, Balana, it's a German horse, the 2-1 favourite. Second was Adamant 50 at 10-3. In Cork, the 1:55 went to Samurai Mike. That's a great name. I love some horse names. Second place was Cool Azul at 5-2. And the 2:10 at Sligo. 2:10 at Sligo went the way of County Carlow. That's a good one for you, the 10-11 favourite. As I said earlier on, Celtic drew level on points with Hearts. They beat Hibs 2-1 at Easter Road. Kelechi Iheanacho with the goal there. They are now level on points with Hearts, 73 points, and it's Hearts against Rangers tomorrow in what should be a cracking game. Leinster, after their win against Toulon yesterday, it was more nervy than it should have been. I thought when they scored the try, Toulon really came back. But they will go to Bilbao and they will play either Bordeaux, Begley or Bath. That's at 3 o'clock. Bordeaux are very strong, so they are the favourites. In the Formula 1, heavy thunderstorms in Miami has forced the organisers to put the race forward 3 hours. So it's now taking place at 6 o'clock our time. Kimi Antonelli is on pole for Mercedes. Shane Lowry will begin his first round on 1 over par at the Cadillac Championship. Cam Young has a massive 6-shot lead on world number one, Scotty Scheffler. You can get in touch on 0833 97 97 97.

0: Adele, Water Under the Bridge. Kildare's KFM, the best music, local news, sport and much more. I'm Dermot Byrne. This is the More Music Sports Beat. We will be back with the lads in Tullamore for the second half, and let's hope Kildare can pull through. And that's all in association with Hanlon's Concrete of Robertsdown. I was telling you, Bournemouth are going great. Let's hear about the second goal. They are currently up to, as it stands, up to sixth in the Premier League.
1: 2 Crystal Palace nil. Further drama, a penalty awarded after a long VAR check when Dean Henderson, the Palace captain and goalkeeper, dropped the ball from a corner. Senesi was impeded, the penalty was given, and up stepped young junior Croupy, the top scorer, to send Henderson the wrong and double the home side lead. They've been thoroughly excellent in this first half so far. They've pressed and Palace haven't had a shot in anger. It's Bournemouth 2, Palace 0.
0: At 3:30, it's the big game. It's Manchester United against Liverpool. We heard Peter Smith give us a preview, and we're going to find out what the team news is now from himself.
2: Senegal striker Matias Cunha returns to the starting lineup as the only change from the side will be Brentford, with Amad Diallo dropping down to the bench. Liverpool are missing the firepower of Mo Salah and Alexander Isak, both ruled out through injury, but Jeremy Frimpong and Ryan Gravenbrach drafted in. At Old Trafford, it's Manchester United against Liverpool.
0: Should be a cracking game that. Celtic earlier on beat Hibs 2-1 to draw level with Hearts. At the top of the Scottish Premier League, Hearts play Rangers tomorrow in what should be a cracker. The four of us and Mary next on KFM.

0: Larry, the four of us, great tune. Kildare's KFM, the best music, local news, sport and much, much more. Celtic beat Hearts, Hibs 2-1. Bournemouth are beating Crystal Palace 2-0. United take on Liverpool and later on Aston Villa take on Spurs. Let's hope Kildare can get back into it. They're ended the second half very strongly. Ger, let's hope it...
1: Yes, absolutely, Dermot. You arrived just at perfect timing there because the Kildare side are just back out on the field here, and I can see already Brian Flanagan has wasted no time in dipping into his bench because Ben McCormack certainly is out there for the start of the second half. We'll try and just figure out who has made way, but just to say hello to a couple of people tuning in. Philly, your 3-week-old niece, Amira, is tuned in to her first ever Kildare match, but hopefully the first of very many. And yeah, best wishes to our newborn listener, and also a little bit older, but the Dillon girls out on the beach in Marbella have a lovely spot to listen into the game, and we have wasted no time. Referee is Martin McNally has thrown that ball in, and we're just trying to catch in. So it's Harry O'Neill who has made way there for Ben McCormack to come in, and we've got Philly's thoughts on that momentarily as well, because that maybe will mean a bit of a reshuffle for Kildare. I think Brian Byrne has dropped back into the fullback line and Tommy Gill has gone back to wing back. Maybe Tommy Gill was in there. I suppose Matthew Whittaker was on the field. Maybe it was a different role needed for Tommy Gill when Whittaker was on the field, but of course he had to depart early through injury. Kildare coming forward here, the first attack of the second half. Kildare down by a point at the halftime break, but on the attack straight away. Here is Darragh Swords. Swords sends it out towards the right hand side. Already Ben McCormack, his every move has been tracked there by Shane Allen, so those two are going to get to know each other very well in the duration of this second half. Here's Darragh Swords. The pass from Lokman went to ground, but Ben Lokman gathers it again, almost back on the halfway line. And O'Brien Byrne just stepped in to the half there. Kildare, I think for a split second, only had two defenders in. Maybe just about got away with that. There was four or five Kildare players around the halfway line. It was very close. But here's Ben McCormack, his first run since coming in at halftime. Opens up the Westmeath defence. Pops it off then to Darragh Swords. Swords skips inside Charlie Drum. Can't get the shot away. He's held up. But pops it back out to Ben Lokman. Lokman lines up a two-point effort. It's going to drop in towards the goal. And it's fisted away. Really good goalkeeping, in fairness to Jason Daly. He defended that one superbly because it was Callum Bolton plus maybe one other Kildare forward coming in on top of him. And Daly got a good strong fist on that.
2: Yeah, and it just shows you what Ben McCormack kind of brings to it. He took his man on, left Shane Allen for dead behind him, and created that opportunity. But unfortunately for Ben Lokman, they're trying to drop short. But Kildare win it back and go on the attack again.
1: Yeah, Kevin O'Sullivan's pass picked off there by Brian Byrne, and these two sides have just picked up where they left off at the end of the first half here. Seesawing from one side of the field to the other, end-to-end stuff. It really is entertaining here this afternoon, but we won't we wouldn't mind if it was a bad game with a Kildare win. We certainly won't be consoled with a good game if Kildare lose. Kildare attacking down the left hand side. They're still a point behind. No scores in the second half as of yet. Here's James McGrath on the ball inside the Westmeath territory. Sends it back to Ben McCormack. And McCormack wasting no time to make his presence felt since coming in. He's scored 4 points off the bench against Leash in the quarter final last time out. Here now is Tommy Gill running at Ray Kinnellan. Gill heads out towards the left hand side. Brian Byrne is out there. Back in the goals then to Ben Lokman. Lokman carries it along the 65. Heading out towards the right wing now. Darragh Swords is out there. Ryan Bourke too. But it's Ben McCormack who takes over. McCormack going very nicely past Ray Kinnellan. Very quick and direct as always. Ben McCormack up to the 2-point line. McCormack slips a lovely ball inside to Vaughan Cully. Cully shifts past the man. Cully gets in and Kildare back on level terms. And well, we've only got 3 minutes later in the second half. But Ben McCormack's influence has already been there for everyone to see since Ben's halftime introduction.
2: Yeah, and just creating that 1v1 situation again, you know. And I know we keep saying it, but again, Ben is so good at taking his man on. And that creates an opportunity for someone else. At that time, it was Owen Cully kind of came around on the loop. Ben just slipped it off to him as Cully's man had to take Ben. And the opportunity then for Cully to get himself a yard of space was so evident on that occasion. Ben has started extremely well, as we'd expect from the Sarsfields man. He finished off the game brilliantly against Leash, and it's great to see him back in the white jersey.
1: That's 3 points now for Owen Cully. I believe his brother Jack picked up a bit of an injury a couple of weeks ago playing for Carberry, so best wishes to Jack on his recovery. But Owen Cully, 7 points against Leash in the quarter final, now 3 in just about a game and a half here, the semi-final against Westmead. And it's 3 apiece for the two corner forwards for Kildare, Lokman and Cully, and they've come caused plenty of problems. But here goes Ben McCormick again. McCormick up to the 2-point line, charges on top of the D. Ben McCormick gets a shot away just on the stretch there as he was shooting wide ball. But yeah, there's a sense of terror about that Westmeath defence every time McCormick gets on the ball, and he's only been on the pitch for 5 minutes.
2: Yeah, he just wants to take everyone on. Bernie, so he's probably quicker in possession of the football, Ger, than he is out of possession. And you know, that's really the biggest compliment you could pay a player. He's so balanced, so quick, and very, very strong.
1: 40 minutes almost on the clock, level terms here, 1-8 for Westmeath, 11 points for Kildare. But Westmeath have their first attack in the second half. There's a slight tug on the jersey of Tadhg Baker. The referee signals for a foul, signals for an advantage, I should say. Tadhg Baker didn't need the foul because he just carried on and puts that one over the bar very nicely indeed. A good score and a good response from Westmeath.
2: Yeah, and it came from the kick out. You know, again, we keep saying it, we keep mentioning it. Kildare haven't fixed it just yet anyway. Jason Daly got a quick kick off. Tadhg Baker took an opportunity, got forward, received the ball, moving forward, kicked forward, got his score.
1: 1-9 for Westmeath, 11 points for Kildare. 41 minutes almost on the clock here. Back to Mark Dempsey, go Kildare. Ryan Burke in possession on his own 14-metre line. Westmeath are putting their press high up the field here. Out it goes to the right to Owen Lawler. Ryan Burke made a good run then in support of Lawler, but Kildare still under a bit of pressure here. There's no way out up here in the right-hand corner. But between Lawler and Burke, they've worked it nicely. Oh, lovely play by Owen Lawler. Allowed that return pass just to run past his body and skip away from Shane Corcoran. Carries it up to the 65. Now he needs a bit of help, Owen Lawler. Carries it up there, almost dallied a little bit too long, but finds a pass to Darragh Swords. Certainly it's not an occasion for taking too much time around the centre of the field here, because you will be pounced upon very quickly as the ball out towards the left-hand side. Bounced awkwardly for Ben McCormick, but he retrieved it well. His pass up towards Darragh Swords was almost intercepted by Ray Kinnellan, but Kildare retrieve it. Kevin Feely back now to Darragh Swords once again, out on the left-hand side. Kinnellan coming across the close Swords down on the 45, skips in nicely past the big midfielder, and Darragh Swords carries on, and he's bundled over in a brilliant position, just a yard or so outside that 2-point line here. A real opportunity for a 2-point score for Kildare, and Darragh Swords, that was superb stuff there.
2: Yeah, and you can see Westmeath, they've put on a massive high press. There's serious pressure going on the ball carriers. Yeah, Kildare got done really well. Ryan Burke was heavily involved in working that ball out through the full back line into the half back line. Owen Lawler carried it on, and that allowed Darragh Swords to get a switch, and now we have an opportunity to put another 2 points on the board. Ben Lokman, I think it is, that sizes himself up just outside the large arc.
1: It surely is. Oh, Kildare scores so far this afternoon are from play. Lokman looking for the first one from a free. Oh, no, it's too wide. Riff, the umpire was running out with two arms in the air. I thought he was going to signal for a 2-pointer, but it was a rather dramatic wide ball signal instead. So a missed opportunity for Kildare. Lokman certainly is capable from that sort of range, but off target on this occasion. 42 minutes on the clock here. Westmeath 1-9, Kildare 11 points. Westmeath goes short with the kick out to the left hand side and work it very nicely up along the left wing. Now Kevin O'Sullivan up to the 65, onto the halfway line. Shane Allen takes over, although he is retreating back towards his own goal. He now sends the ball back into the centre of the field, and there's a bit of space in there for Shane Ormsby. Ormsby carries the ball on up to the 45. Ball now sent in towards Senan Baker, but Mark Dempsey was right on Baker's shoulder, and Kildare turned it over very nicely, but they're inside their own 14-metre line. Ryan Burke is about as cool a customer as you can get back there. Even when the press is coming on, he picked out a nice ball. Not a good one from Callum Bolton. Not a good one then from Mark Dempsey. Still, somehow, Kildare have possession of the ball. James McGrath is under real pressure, and he's been penalised for over-carrying that ball. And then there's a bit of afters then as well. The referee is going to check on James McGrath. He's going to just tell him to get up here. But yeah, well, there will be a chance here for Sam McCartan from 2-point range here. There was two bad passes there. Callum Bolton first off, then Mark Dempsey. James McGrath was the one eventually for penalised for over-carrying, but there wasn't much that he could do on the occasion. He was just trying to retreat the situation. Three defenders swarmed around him. He's being penalised for over-carrying, and it's a chance now for Sam McCartan.
2: He definitely has the distance, got out of his hands this time. He has a bit of a breeze behind him, so this could be a 4-point swing when you consider that Ben had missed a good one just 2 minutes previous.
1: Yeah, it's fairly central, a couple of metres back from the 45-metre line. Sam McCartan, a chance for a 2-point score here, sends it up high. It's gone inside the post, a big 2-point score. Yes, and as Philly rightly saying there, Kildare missing with a 2-point free down the far end 90 seconds ago. Westmead making their mark, but here is a change for Kildare, and it's another significant one because it's Alex Byrne into the action. Last year's Tolton Cup player of the year, it's Ben Lokman who makes way, so Ben Lokman could be pleased certainly with his contribution today, although maybe that last kick that he had, the 2-point free, will dog his mind. But Alex Byrne, what a key talismanic presence he could be for Kildare in the attack if he's anywhere near full fitness.
2: Yeah, I mean, Charlie Drum has gone to pick him up. Charlie Drum will probably have nightmares in marking Alex Byrne today because Byrne is kind of early on mark. Well, it seems here he goes on possession ball.
1: Straight into Byrne. Kildare a goal behind. 1-11 to 11 points. Byrne secures possession. Three Westmead defenders around, but the ball still loose. And the Westmead supporters cheer that one like a goal. But yeah, Alex Byrne won't mind that one too much. I defended that one well, but at the same time, Byrne was nicely out in front of his man to win that ball. If Kildare can get that sort of supply into Byrne, he will cause damage. 10 minutes almost in the second half have elapsed. The first half goal scored by Breen Cooney in the 31st minute is what separates the sides on the scoreboard at the moment. 1-11 for Westmead, 11 points for Kildare. Kildare lost at this stage, I've mentioned it a couple of times now, lost at this stage, this venue last year to Loud by a single goal as well. It was a really tough defeat to take. They won't want to experience that same feeling here this afternoon. But Westmead now just trying to get a little bit of controlled possession into the game. They've been more of kind of a punchier, I would say, in the way that they've moved the ball forward. Kildare have been the one who have taken their time in possession, but this time Westmead have worked it nicely out towards the right hand side. Kennellan, overlapping run then made by Brandon Kelly. Good tackle by Ryan Burke, strips the ball loose, but it fell fortuitously for Kelly again, and he fisted over the bar. And for the second time this afternoon, Westmead have a 4-point lead. Kildare battled back to get back on level terms from that 4-point lead late in the first half, but Westmead now lead by 4 again, 1-12 to 11.
2: Yeah, it's just the ease that Westmead are getting their shots off. And that time there was a good hand by Brian Byrne, to be fair to him, but there was no one supporting him, there was no runners, and Kildare are finding it difficult to get themselves out of the back line. There's a massive press being put on by Westmead, and you could see the tempo that Westmead are going at to smell something here, but Kildare need to try and play their own game at this stage and get themselves into a better position.
1: Bolton carries that well inside the Westmead 45. Felia McCormack on the ball. Derek Kerwin now. Kerwin slips it into Alex Byrne. Byrne strongly challenged there again, but he does well to retrieve the ball back to Ben McCormack, and Kildare back out towards the right hand side now to James McGrath. McGrath has Derek Kerwin ahead of him, but he's well marked there by Tyke Baker, so McGrath has his head back into the centre of the field. Alex Byrne, Stara Swords, who's come out to the 65 to get on the ball here. Byrne has Ben McCormack there looking for the ball, but he wanders out towards the left hand side. Charlie Drum is trying to track his run, but nicely played there by Dara Swords. Skipped inside nicely. His pass towards Ben McCormack, though, was slapped away, and Dara Swords has been awarded a free kick. Maybe a little bit lucky there. He was slightly casual with the way that he went towards that ball. Dara Swords, the defender jumped on him. The referee said it's a free. And look, this is what it comes down to. Westmead kicked the 2-point free from 50 metres out. Kildare now have a 2-point opportunity from even closer. It's right on the 45 here. These are the opportunities Kildare have to take if they're going to win here today. Yeah. It's going to be Alex Byrne. He's only on the field, so he hasn't had much of a touch of the ball, but still, these are the key moments of the game.
2: Yeah, oh, absolutely. I mean, Sam McCartan belted one over there there just 2 minutes ago, but again, Alex Byrne, the nice man, has the same opportunity.
1: Tough for somebody who's just come into the game. Brilliant. His first real kick, and it is an absolutely outstanding score. And those Westmead defenders that were giving a few words in Byrne's ear a moment or so ago when they had the first turnover are silenced there with that magnificent kick by Alex Byrne. It's 1-12 for Westmead, 13 points for Kildare, 47 and a half minutes on the clock.
2: Yeah, Gerard, I think you hit the nail on the head there when you said casual. You know, Kildare have been a little bit casual. The hand passes have been kind of been left a little bit short. They're carrying the ball into contact just about once or twice. Made it out of the defence when they were carrying. You know, they need to sharpen it up a little bit and play with more intent.
1: 2-point game once again. Brendan Gibbons.
2: Oh, brilliant.
1: That's the tackle you want. Brendan Gibbons strips the wall away beautifully from Ray Kennellan and puts Kennellan on his backside as well. Here goes James McGrath now down the wing to Derek Kerwin. This will get the supporters going in the Kildare persuasion. Here's Brendan Gibbons. Gibbons slips it back to Derek Kerwin. Chance of a goal. Fists it over the crossbar. And they're so similar to the first half, just as Westmeath had built up a 4-point lead. Kildare answer back with a 2-point score and then a point as well. And there's a 1 point suddenly between the sides. But brilliant play from Brendan Gibbons there.
2: Yeah, that was medical cock and finished by Nasty. You know, fantastic there from Brendan Gibbons. He stripped Ray Donnellan. He stood tall. He ripped the ball from his hands, legally, of course. And he played a lovely 1-2 with Darragh Kerwin. Elected for the hand pass over the bar and got a great score over.
1: Fine fetch there by Breen Cooney from the kick out on the sideline. Offloads then to Conor Dillon. This is some game so far. There was some fantastic football played already in the championships this year, but this game has been every bit as good as anything that has been so far in this year's championships. As Westmeath now coming forward, there's still a long way to go in this game. 21 minutes of play still to go. 1-12 for Westmeath, 14 points for Kildare. That's a 1-point lead for Westmeath, and they're looking to add to it now. Here's Sam McCartan. Fists a dangerous ball in towards the Kildare goal, but Mark Dempsey does really well in there to win possession for Kildare. And Dara Soares keeps the ball moving out to Ben McCormack. Ryan Burke has made a great run down the left hand side, but there's no way to get the ball out to him from there. McCormack has two men on him, and he's under pressure, and he's been fouled this time, Kevin O'Sullivan. I think this one was a free, in fairness. There was no doubt the hand that McCormack was trying to use for a hand pass was dragged. So Kildare have quickly taken that free. Up it goes to Westmeath 45. Here's Tommy Gill. Gill faced up now by Tyke Baker. Kildare down by a point, but looking for a way back into the game. McCormack plays a lovely ball inside to Dara Soares. Space for Dara Soares. Time and space. Has to be a score. Oh, it's a wide ball. That was a wonderful opportunity. What a run by Dara Soares, picked out brilliantly by Ben McCormack. But really, you know, he had time to check back onto his right foot and everything. He took it with his weaker left, but he had all day to take that, and that's a bad, bad miss.
2: Yeah, he did, yeah. Look, it was a great ball by McCormack, but unfortunately he couldn't finish it.
1: And straight up the far end of the field, and it's a shot from Brandon Kelly, and Kildare, that's a bit of a let off. That would have been a big swing, Philly. Again, going back to swings, we're saying that one bad wide at the end could have been followed by a point to Westmeath, but thankfully for Kildare, it's also a bad wide for Brandon Kelly of Westmeath.
2: Yeah, and do you know what? He got into a great position, Dara Soares. He just ghosted in right into the centre of the field, and Ben McCormack picked him out with his right foot. Absolutely fantastic, but unfortunately he should have finished it. He didn't finish it, and that allows Westmeath to go on an attack again.
1: From the kicker, the ball was aimed out towards the sideline, and I think it was not on Lawler. Maybe it was on Lawler, no, maybe Ryan Burke. Way on the terrace side, came down very heavily. The referee initially let play go on. He seems to be signalling perhaps it's going to be a Kildare ball now. Kildare wanted a free initially, but the referee didn't blow for a free kick straight away, and then appeared to stop due to concerns over the landing. I think it is Ryan Burke. There's a lot happening over on that sideline there, a long way from us here. The referee is over there with the linesman. It's near the Kildare dugout there. Davey Burke is involved, as you would expect, of course. Brian Flanagan is over there. Mark McHugh is like a dog on a leash there. He's chained into his management area. He wants to get down and get involved with the officials there as well. But while all that is going on, there's going to be a change. Ryan Burke is back to his feet anyway, thankfully. Westmeath are going to make a change, and play is going to restart with a Kildare ball. Westmeath are making that substitution. Tom Molloy is the man who was introduced in place of Kevin O'Sullivan at wing forward. I think there's also activity on the Kildare sideline there. I think it's Brian McLaughlin, I can see, who is awaiting his introduction here as well. Brian McLaughlin comes in to replace Dara Soares. So Brian McLaughlin, who was probably unfortunate to lose his place really, because he had done really well through the league as a wing forward. He was played as a midfielder then against Loud, and was out there a bit against Leash as well in the championship quarter final. But he's a good man as well to be coming in against the tiring defence here.
2: Yeah, and you could see the kickouts there. He loves that little pocket just on the 45 and over on the 7 position. And Kildare kind of got out a couple of times there. Westmeath definitely have applied more pressure.
1: Play restarts with a freak for Kildare, and it was Keane Burke who just launched it from 145 to the other. Breaks loose for James McGrath. Brian McLaughlin is calling for it. He wants straight into the action. McLaughlin is on it. Pass then looking for, I think it's Brendan Gibbons. No way through for Gibbons. Pops it back out to Kevin Feely. Callum Bolton thinking about winding up a shot from 2-point range, but that one is going to go a long, long way wide of the post. And yeah, we want Kildare to take on shots, I suppose, but yeah, we have to be careful, I suppose, about the decision making, and certainly we need better execution than that. And Callum Bolton will be the first to say that, and it stays at Kildare a point down, 1-12 to 14 points.
2: Yeah, Kildare won the breaking ball, won a bit of a dirty ball there. It was forced up long, 50-50, but Kildare got it. James McGrath made the space for Callum Bolton to get the shot off, but again, you know, we can't be as wasteful as that. We're not getting a huge amount of opportunities to get shots off, so we need to be more economical.
1: Well, Bolton made amends immediately. He won the breaking ball, or sorry, the kick out, knocked it down to Ben McCormack. McCormack sends it back in to Bolton. Bolton felt he was fouled, There's a bit of pushing and shoving in the afters, but Westmead come away with the ball. And this game is coming to the boiling point very nicely. We're approaching the midway point of the second half. Our coverage here on KFM brought to you in association with Hanlon Concrete Products of Robertstown. Kildare trailing by a point, and it's Westmead on the attack again with Brandon Kelly on the left-hand side. Two Kildare defenders around them, Brian Byrne and Owen Lawler. But Kelly picks out a lovely ball to the substitute. It was Robbie Ford actually who came in. Ford gets a shot away under pressure from James McBride. It's going to drop in around the Kildare square. This one could be really dangerous as Charlie Drum, the fullback, is on the ball. He goes to ground. It's still on the ground here. It's very, very messy. A scrambled effort is blocked away. Owen Lawler tries to reach the ball first. He dives in on the ball and he's come away with it. Really well done by Owen Lawler. But then the referee has given the free to Westmead. To be fair, well, if he's blown the whistle straight, no, he's actually.
2: He's given it to the way, yeah.
1: Yeah,
2: he made a mistake.
1: Yeah.
2: He's human.
1: Yeah.
2: You mentioned Keane O'Neill, and I mentioned Armagh.
1: Well, look,
2: we have to let him away with that one.
1: We've seen referees make mistakes this weekend and recheck themselves, I suppose, and get to the right in the end. And the referee, he got to the right call in the end there after initially putting the hard sideways in us. But talking about the hard going sideways, that's a dreadful ball by James McGrath. But Ben McCormick is out tussling there. That should be Westmead free, to be fair, there. And the tussling is carried on. And Ben McCormick has been dragged to the ground twice, and there's a bit of scrambling after it as well. And the referee maybe is just losing a little bit of control of this one. Alex Byrne, out it goes now to Tommy Gill. Tommy Gill steps inside his man. Oh, he's got Condon backtracking, and it's a wide ball. Yeah, look, there was a certain foul in the centre of the field by Brendan McCormick, and Westmead supporters are getting on the referee's back, and the referee needs to clear his head as well here, because he had that signal mix-up down the far end of the field. He definitely missed that foul, and probably just as well for him the Kildare shot that one wide, because Westmead would have been furious at that Tommy Gill shot going over the crossbar.
2: Yeah, we need to get this kick out. You know, there's probably going to be a break off it, and there is, but we got it.
1: Oh, Feely did brilliantly there to win that ball for Kildare. Taken quickly now to Brian McLaughlin. Still 1 point between the sides, 16 minutes to go. Westmead 1-12, Kildare 14 points. There hasn't been a score for almost 6 or 7 minutes here. Here's Darragh Kerwin. The last score was a 2-pointer for Alex Burnside. It was followed down by a fisted point from Darragh Kerwin. And it's Darragh Kerwin on the ball now for Kildare. I can see Jack Robinson going through his last bit of a warm-up. Jack Robinson has made an impact on every pitch that he has been on this year. Unfortunately, it's only been twice, though. And down in Cork, he got a goal with his first touch after being introduced. And then against Loud in the last round of the league, coming on at half-time, he scored 5 points in the second half. Ben McCormick now is slowing this one almost to a walking point back on the halfway line here. Kildare have to be careful here. Ball from McCormick inside to Brian Byrne. Byrne, his attempted pass is batted down, but Brian Byrne as well to stick at it, and he is sent back into his own half as Brian McLaughlin comes out of the Kildare half with the ball. McLaughlin now carries it along the 65, sends that one out to the wing. This is getting down to real nail-biting time here. 15 minutes to go. It's a huge, huge match for both of these sides. Of course, a Leinster final place at stake. Also, a guaranteed home draw in the first round of the Sam McGuire Cup for a provincial final. So a lot at stake here. Darragh Kerwin, Kildare looking for an equalising score. Brian McLaughlin takes over. No room to get it off his left. In it goes to Kevin Feely. Feely sends it high. Kildare looking for a leveller. And it's Kevin Feely, the captain, who stepped forward to equalise. And for the second time in the game, Kildare have been 4 points down and have come back to level it up here. And it's all square with 15 minutes to go. 1-12 for Westmead, 15 points for Kildare.
2: Yeah, and you know what? I think the two scores that Kildare kind of are going for, the build and the play, they're good at that. They're extremely strong at it. You know, they got to grips with the rules very early. I know we said this previously also, you know, but the control play, creating the opportunities to get the shot off. It's when we're breaking fast, it's kind of when we slip up, we make really poor decisions. That's when you really get the goals on a quick break. Today, we haven't had any more opportunities since the first two in the first 7 or 8 minutes. It's kind of a small bit alarming, but there's plenty of time now to put it right.
1: Kildare haven't introduced Jack Robinson just yet, but Westmead have brought in a big player for them, Danny McCartan. But Westmead are under pressure on their own 14-metre line. Dan Scahill is back there. Shane Ormsby finds a nice ball there to Conor Dillon on the 45-metre line. James McGrath is tracking. McGrath stumbles, but thankfully he's back quickly to his feet as Westmead enter the Kildare half. 14 minutes to go in this game. And it'll be 14 minutes to decide really the direction of both these teams' season. Kildare could rectify an awful lot from the relegation of the league if they could reach a Leinster final. But it's a foul by Ben McCormack there on Sam McCartan, and it's in this range where it's a very kickable two-pointer. McCartan has scored a one from a central position, missed this one from this sort of angle in the first half, Philly, from out near the sideline. So can he make it? He seems to be, I would say, nearly pulling it back maybe a couple of yards, even maybe just trying to make the angle a little bit more favourable for himself. But it's going to be about a 45 metre kick really on the angle, I think. And a big kick, because they're just back on level terms. They haven't really been able to get themselves into the lead since Westmeath had that run of 1-4 in the second quarter of the game. Can McCartan nudge Westmeath back into a two-point lead here from this free kick? McCartan from the left-hand side, from his hands, sends it up. It looks good from Westmeath point of view. It looks very good for their point of view. And Westmeath are back into the lead once again. McCartan with a second two-point free of the game.
2: Yeah, brilliant. Brilliant from Sam McCartan, just underneath the stand. You know, we just can't be giving away them opportunities to allow the likes of Sam McCartan to get the two-pointers there. It was a free. Referee was 100% correct in how he dealt with that one. Kind of a little bit sloppy in the tackle. And, you know, when you have someone like Sam McCartan on the opposition team, you just need to be a lot more disciplined in the tackle.
1: So it's 1-14 for Westmeath, 15 points for Kildare. Kildare on the ball in the centre of the field with Kevin Feedy. Out it goes now to the left-hand side. The tension is starting to really mount here. Everybody in the ground knows the significance of this game. And it's up to the players to try and keep the cool heads and make the right choices out on the pitch. Mark Dempsey now for Kildare carries it forward. Dempsey needs to find the right ball. Picks out a nice one to Kevin Feedy. Nice run then made by Callum Bolton. Bolton inside the Westmeath 45 on the left-hand side to Ben McCormack. McCormack now to Kevin Feedy. Still, Jack Robinson waits patiently on the sideline. His introduction is imminent, though. But before that, Kildare looking to find the way towards a score. Tommy Gill, there's five Westmeath defenders stretched across the 45 here to protect that scoring zone. Kildare trying to break through that line, and it's Ben McCormack who does that. He's away. Ben McCormack into a great position, slips the pass in to Tommy Gill, but the ball was trying to be returned to Ben McCormack. I wonder, should Ben just have stayed in that ball and tried to get the shot away himself? Kildare now have won it back. Mark Dempsey inside the 45. Dempsey, Brian McLaughlin lines up a two-pointer. Brian McLaughlin looks for an equaliser for Kildare, but it's a wide ball, and it stays with a two-point lead for Westmeath, 1-14 to 15 points.
2: Yeah, super from Ben McCormack to create that opportunity, but the ball back to him probably wasn't done. Tommy Gill would be needed to take it on himself or head off in a different direction. But ball was stolen from Westmeath, but brilliant from Mark Dempsey. He's gone, he found himself in the half forward line for Kildare, and he stole the ball back and gave Brian McLaughlin the opportunity. And unfortunately for Kildare and Brian McLaughlin, it just went to the left hand side of the post and wide.
1: Well, it's not the last roll of the dice for Kildare in terms of assaults, but maybe in terms of attacking intent, Kildare throwing everything at it, because Jack Robinson has come in there. He replaces Callum Bolton, and he will go into the corner forward position. And Jack Robinson has about 11 minutes remaining in this game to make an impact. But Westmeath, with a two-point lead, are on the ball again inside the Kildare half. It's Ray Kennellan lining up a two-point effort, but that, I have to say, was not a good choice by Ray Kennellan whatsoever. I'm surprised that an experienced player like him snatching out a shot from a huge distance off the outside of the left, it would have been a point to rival Jack McCarron's had he got it. But it was always an optimistic effort and sailed a long way wide.
2: And that came off the back of a Jason Daly kick out. He just pinged it out to his right, just underneath the terrace side, right at the dugout. And you could see that it was Robbie Ford, I think, got himself into the possession of it, and there was no one around at all to even contest it. And the opportunity then broke across to the opposite side of the field under the stand, where the ever reliant Ray Kennellan got himself in possession there. Bad decision making by Kennellan on that occasion.
1: We're on the stroke of the hour mark. 10 minutes remaining in this Leinster Senior Football Championship semi-final. Westmeath are 2 points ahead, but Kildare are on the ball. They carry it up to the Westmeath 45. Tommy Gill checks back, and here's Alex Byrne now on possession. Alex Byrne looking out towards the left-hand side, pings it out there towards James McGrath, who guards it at pace. McGrath skips in nicely past Dan Scahill. Really well done. And it goes to Brendan Gibbons. Return ball to James McGrath. McGrath to Kevin Filio. We just fumbled it at the last moment. Toe pokes it back to Tommy Gill. McLaughlin fisted out towards the right-hand side. And it's going to be Derek Kerwin who skies a shot. That's a panicked rush effort by Derek Kerwin. And it's going to land a long way from the goal. And it lands in towards the Westmeath player. And that was a little bit strappy by Kildare, really, and Westmeath come away with that ball. And Kildare have to be ever so careful, because a 2 point lead for Westmeath can be extended pretty quickly when Kildare are throwing men forward, and there's plenty of space for Sam McCartan to carry that ball on. Sam McCartan looking to put three in it here, and Sam McCartan finds the mark, and Westmeath punish a really lackadaisical Kildare attack.
2: Yeah, absolutely, and you can't shoot off balance, wrong area, contested, he was opposed, there was lads hanging over him, and the breaking ball just kind of landed right in the centre. Westmeath break, Sam McCartan, fantastic footballer, fantastic athlete, kicks off both feet and he made no mistake.
1: Yeah, well, we spoke about halftime about the need for calm heads and good decisions. That wasn't good from Kildare, but we saw Kinnellan at the far end do something similar, so it's hard. But here go Kildare, bearing inside to Jack Robinson. Robinson trying to get around three defenders. Oh, Jack Robinson, that's brilliant play. Brilliant stuff from Robinson. He sticks it over the crossbar. It's a point for Kildare and a good answer back. And look, 9 minutes ago, just give Jack Robinson as much of the ball as possible.
2: Yeah, and Alex Burns set it up there. He came right through him. He created the opportunity. He got it popped out of his hand, but he held onto it. He gave a 1-2 that didn't come back to him because Jack made the right decision. They couldn't get it back. They were swarming over Alex Byrne. Robinson turns onto his right foot. Brilliant score.
1: 2 points in it again. 115 to 16 points on. Owen Lawler juggles with it and he's eventually won a free there. Breen Cooney was the one who just held on to Lawler's arm, and it is a Kildare free. It's taken from the wrong position though, so sent back to the halfway line. Ryan Burke is the man with the ball in hand. 8 minutes remaining in the game. Ball played to Kevin Feely. Feely returns the ball to Ryan Burke once again. You can cut the tension with a knife here. It's really getting down into the nitty gritty of this game now. Ryan Burke to Brian McLaughlin. Kildare attacking up the right hand side. McLaughlin checks back, sends it into Tommy Gill. Gill has Alex Byrne and Derek Kerwin stretched across the field, and the ball is played to Derek Kerwin. Ben McCormack is out on the left hand side, but Derek Kerwin has come back the other direction instead. He spotted a bit of a gap. Kerwin charges on. Brian McLaughlin now looking to get into that position, just coming in from the wing onto his left foot. McLaughlin shoots, but it's a wide ball. Kildare probably did a lot right there in terms of getting the right man on the ball and getting him coming in from the wing, but Brian McLaughlin just couldn't find the target with the shot.
2: Yeah, and it was really well worked. Tommy Gill was right in the central of that. He was pivotal to what they were trying to do, and Brian McLaughlin would be disappointed. He was probably within his perfect range, right in the centre, off the left foot, and he snatches at it, goes wide. But then once could be really, really costly come the end of this game.
1: Yeah, there's just about 7 minutes remaining here. 1:15 for Westmeath, 16 points for Kildare. Just over 7 minutes, and of course it is the Hooter system, so we will be ticking down to the Hooter, and Kildare have to find a way to get back on at least on level terms by then, or we will of course have extra time and penalties if necessary, but Kildare have still time to turn this game around. It's only a 2 point deficit, but Westmeath are looking to add to that as McCartan was shaping up for a 2 point effort. Instead played a ball looking for the return pass, but I think it's Ian Martin who's fresh in. He gets his shot away, goes wide, he's claiming for a touch off a defender for a 45, but well, the referee has given a 45, yeah. The referee agrees with the call from the Westmeath man. It's going to be a 45 for Westmeath here, and good opportunity perhaps for Westmeath.
2: Yeah, to put maybe, what is it, three between the sides. It was McCartan again, got himself into a kind of a 1v1. Fortunately for Kildare, they got the block on it, but make a distance within range once again. Ian Martin just come on, it's gas because he's only had to be called into this panel over the last, say, 2 weeks. The Westmeath got an awful lot of injuries, just needed to fill a few voids. Obviously he's been going well in training for 2 weeks, so yeah, he's just the latest man in. He just pulled the trigger on that one and just went wide.
1: 64 minutes on the clock here. Sam McCartan stands over this 45 with a need 2 points ahead. That clock is going to tick ever faster from a Kildare point of view. McCartan is in no rush. He's certainly eating up the guts of a 30 seconds, maybe even 45 seconds standing over this 45, but then he's choked the kick and pulled it a long way wide, so the gap is 2 points here with 5.5 minutes remaining in this game. 1:15 for Westmeath. Kildare 16 points.
2: Kildare must win this kick out, Jared. This is a massive, massive one. Westmeath win it. I don't think we'll have the opportunity to get two scores. Hopefully I'm wrong, but I think that this is huge now. The breaking ball will be even caught clean, better again.
1: It's Breen Cooney here. Yeah, no, it's Westmeath that picked it up. Cooney fists it down. It was a kick out aimed towards James McGrath, who, with all the will in the world, maybe not the best man in that sort of situation. And then it goes, Chancellor Westmeath. Oh, Ryan Burke got across. He got not the cleanest of hand, but it was enough of a hand to stop the Westmeath man reaching the ball and divert it back to goalkeeper Keane Burke. And it's Ryan Burke has pulled up now with a bit of cramp because they were thinking about introducing Colin Moore. They might have to rethink that now because Ryan Burke is down. But Kildare come forward. Brian McLaughlin lobs it in now towards Jack Robinson. Robinson. Robinson is out there in front of Conor Dillon, who's gone back to mark him. And Dillon has fouled Robinson. Robinson is playing on, though the advantage has been allowed. Jack Robinson almost on the end line, needs support. Robinson back to Kevin Feely. Feely charges on. Ball falls loose. Chance for on Cully, and Cully puts it up and over the crossbar. There's just a point in it. There's 4.5 minutes to go.
2: These boys are keeping absolute heart attack, wouldn't they? Jack, in fairness, Jack Robinson, he won the ball in the corner. You could see he took his man on. Both of them slipped, but he got away. He gave the ball to Kevin.

0: minutes and 27 seconds. And we have just a point between the sides. We said it at the start, Philly, that it will come down to the last 10 minutes, the last 5 minutes, possibly the last kick of the ball. Very little to choose between these two sides, but we know today that one side will have the absolute joy of reaching a Leinster final. It'll be devastation for the other, because they have been on the wrong end of those games too often in the past. Can they get themselves on the right side here in the remaining time? Kick out now, the clock back on. Daly sends it out towards the wing. Feely rises over there, but the ball breaks loose and it's picked up by Shane Allen for Westmead. Westmead are inside their own half as Kildare put the pressure on. Cully tackling, Derek Kerwin tackling Sam McCartan. McCartan spins away nicely though to Ronan Wallace. Wallace now slips a nice ball into the centre of the field. And it's Westmead now carried away with Dan Scal to Breen Cooney. Westmead with 4 minutes left on the clock now on the ball, trying to eat up some valuable time, protecting a 1 point lead. They had a narrow lead against Mead late in the game after a stirring Mead comeback, but managed to get a late goal to seal that victory. Westmead attacking up along the wing now. Breen Cooney trying to shrug off Tommy Gale. Kildare need to be careful not to concede the foul, but the ball is loose and Kildare have won it. Brian McLaughlin's down on it on his own 45. McLaughlin is fouled. The advantage is played. Alex Barron carries it out. Kildare down a point, but on the ball in the centre of the field. Barron's pass to Gibbons just slows things down. Ben McCormack takes over now, injects a bit of pace into it, up along the left wing, up to the 45. McCormack has on Cully there looking for it. On Cully's on the ball now. Cully faced up by Tyke Baker into Derek Kerwin. Kerwin looking for an equalising score for Kildare. That's it over the bar. We're all level here. It's all square. 67 minutes bang on the scoreboard, and it's all square. 18 points for Kildare, 115 for Westmead.
1: Yeah, but what a turnover from Tommy Gale. He forced him into a 50-50 hand pass. He turned the ball over, ball break quickly, and it was Ben McCormack picked himself up there, and he gave a lovely little pass inside. And Kildare applying more pressure now. They could get a winner here. But Westmead come out with the kick out.
0: Yeah, it was a good kick out by Jason Daly's possession secured. It was out towards this left corner back channel that they used on a couple of occasions with Sam McCartan dropping in there. Ball worked out now towards the right to Conor Dillon. Yeah, this is tense now. This is down to really both seasons on the line here. It would be a monumental difference for either side to win this game compared to losing it. Here's Sam McCartan allowed to wander on a little bit too far. McCartan sends it into Shane Allen. He's looking to put Westmead back into the lead. Westmead are back ahead. It's Shane Allen. There's just over 2 minutes to go. The centre back has kicked a monster score there to nudge his team back into the lead.
1: Yeah, brilliant score from Shane Allen. But again, look, there were very, very lackadaisy in their contact there. There was really a glove laid on anyone. But this is massive now.
0: Ball breaks loose and it's Colin Moore underneath it. The youngster who came in, and Moore wins a free. He'll play in a Leinster under 20 football final. But what? Referee, who not for the first time, but signalled in one direction, signalled for Kildare, but he's changed his mind and given Westmead a free. And that could be the end of the game, really, because McCartan is going to take ages over this. There's 90 seconds left in the clock. And what was that decision? The referee initially had signalled for a free kick. Moore looked like he won the loose ball. Oh, I'm baffled at that one. Absolutely baffled at that one.
1: He won't go for this. He'll retain possession, so there might be an opportunity.
0: The clock will stop there, but it's restarted again. We have about 80 seconds to go here. And a two-pointer would leave Kildare needing a goal.
1: But it's a long way out, Jared.
0: It is.
1: 57, 58 metres there. If it drops short, Westmead could be in bother.
0: Daniel Scal on it.
1: Will drop short.
0: It's going to drop in there. Brendan Gibbons needs to win this for Kildare. Oh, Brendan Gibbons does win it for Kildare. Brilliantly done. And he wins a free. Kildare at the length of the field away with a minute of play to go. The clock has stopped. There's going to be a change. And Westmead will stop the clock for a substitution here. 69.04. We have 56 seconds remaining, possibly in Kildare's Leinster Championship season, unless they can find an equalising score. The change is made for Westmead. The clock is back on. We have 56 seconds for Kildare to work the ball the length of the field and get a point. I'm sure they would have worked on these things endlessly at training. 1 minute to get a point. What can Kildare do?
1: Yeah, look, they need to find the right fellas in possession now. There's not a huge amount of able runners supporting
0: Colin Moran. He's fouled, and Moran this time takes the quick solo and go. Moran to McLaughlin. 35 seconds to go. Brian McLaughlin. McLaughlin heading out towards the right wing, away from his stronger left foot. Owen Lawler now. Kildare looking to find the score. They have to get an equaliser here to reserve their stay in the Leinster Championship. Derek Kerwin looking for a foul, nothing given. Here's Alex Byrne. Alex Byrne surely dragged around.

0: home to Kessler.
1: Yes!
0: It's all square! It's all square with 10 seconds to go. There surely won't be any more time left in this game. We're going to go to extra time. Kildare held their nerve. Byrne stood up big and kicks the equaliser. That's the full-time hooter. It's all square. We're going to extra time. And Kildare have got out of jail a little bit there, but what a finish. What calmness to those ice in Byrne's veins there. And Kildare level her up, and Kildare are cheering going off the field there. They'll calm down in the dressing room. Oh, we might need to calm down as well, Philly, because that was really tense stuff in the final stages. But what a good score that was from Kildare to work at the length of the field. They had 55 seconds and they scored a beauty.
1: Yeah, what a score. You know, I mean, they're, what, 55 seconds to go from a free. It was practically on their end line to work it all the way through. You know, it was Moran, Colin Moran, the county under 20. What a footballer. The Italian man took possession on the left half back position. He won the free. He done a solo one goal. He made a lovely pass into Mackie. Mackie played a lovely pass with Kerwin, and it was Alex Byrne who went through the centre, and the nice man, you know, he's been doing it all year. He's been absolutely fantastic. If you're naming a player of the year at this stage, Alex Byrne would be definitely well in contention. And with the outside of his right foot up into the far terrace end in Tullamore, he makes no mistake, and he rallies the troops and they bounce off the field as Westmead slumber themselves.
2: Incredible finish there. My God. The lads, the line has dropped out with all the excitement. We will be back for extra time in Tullamore. It finished Kildare 19 points, Westmead 16 points. Unfortunately for the Kildare ladies, it finished Dublin 2-14, Kildare 1-11. It's unfortunately for the ladies. Hopefully the Kildare men will be able to get back on there. In the soccer, it's currently Bournemouth 2, Crystal Palace 0, and Manchester United take on Liverpool at 3:30. Aston Villa take on Tottenham at 7 o'clock. Celtic got back to the top of the table. They were 1-1 at halftime. Kelechi and Iheanacho made them 2-1. Jamie McGrath for the Irish international was sent off for Hibs. So Celtic are now on 73 points, level with Hearts. Hearts play Rangers tomorrow in an incredible game. So it's really going to go down to the wire in Scotland. The Formula One has also been brought forward by 3 hours, incredibly, because thunderstorms in Miami. I know it's tropical weather over there, but the lightning storms were said to be so bad that it's now going to get underway at 6 o'clock Irish time. Kimi Antonelli from Mercedes is on pole. Shane Lowry will begin his first round of 1-over par. The Cadillac Championship. Cam Young has a massive six-shot lead on world number one Scotty Scheffler. And in the hurling, it is, let me see how many, it's full time. Limerick 2:30, Clare 1:18. And in other ladies football score lines, it's currently Donegal 2 points, Tyrone 2-5. Galway 9 points, Mayo 3, Leitrim 4:18. That's full time. Roscommon 8 points, Monaghan 13 points, down 8. I told you earlier on, unfortunately for the Kildare ladies, it finished Dublin 2-14, Kildare 1-11, Cork 3-7, Waterford 3-18, and Tipperary 7 points, Kerry 1-6. Now there's a lot of horse racing going on, and they are in Cork and Sligo, and the latest one from Sligo, the 3:22, went to Desert Friend 15-2. The second place was You Make Me Smile, the 10-3 favourite. The 3:05 in Cork went the way of Royal Bay Can 15-2, Quiet Mutiny 11-2, and earlier on we had the 2:45 at Sligo, and Gegen Pressing 4-1, Happy Henry 9-2, and third was Spirit of Eagles. And an earlier results, let me see, Cork, the 2:30 went the way of Key Witness at 9-2. We will be back in association with Hanlon's Concrete of Robertstown, and God knows how the second that the extra time is going to, because the lads will need to calm down. We will be back in Tullamore for live commentary after this.
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9: Back to Tullamore we go, and Jared Felly.
10: Yes, thank you indeed, Dermot. Welcome back across. Still no sign of the two teams, but Kevin Feely has emerged from the dressing room. I would have thought that both captains would be needed for a coin toss here with referee Martin McNally, but as of yet, there is no sign of Ronan Wallace from Westmead. So Feely, I suppose, just get a chance to draw a breath, because that was as frantic as it gets towards the end of normal time. Then both these teams with their season on the line, really battling right to the very end. Of course, Westmead potentially won't be in the Tarleton Cup if they don't win here today. So they're looking for a place in the Sam Maguire as well as a provincial final place as well. And we've already spoken about the prize at stake for Kildare in terms of a Sam Maguire home draw in the opening round. That draw takes place tomorrow. So yeah, huge, huge amount at stake in the last couple of minutes, and you could really feel it right from the terraces. But this is proper championship football with so much at stake and meaning so much to both teams. And yeah, it's going to be interesting to see how the teams readjust now as well for the start of the second half in terms of extra substitutions and dealing with the players on the field, because all sort of shape had gone out the window really there in the last couple of minutes of normal time.
11: Yeah, look, I do think Kildare have probably the stronger 15 out. The Westmead have dug deep, you know, they went into massive reserves there. The probably fellas on the field that haven't been on the field at all, didn't get a minute of league games, where we've had the experience of going through the league games, the highs and the lows, even coming up against Laois, you know. And I suppose the one probably puzzling thing for me was maybe the withdrawal of Ben Lokman. I thought he was having a really, really good game. Didn't put too many steps wrong. Really lethal in possession. You know, it was an odd one that he was actually taken off at the time. Will we see him back again? You'd like to think so. He could be someone that could still win this game for Kildare. But it's a big now extra time. Alex Byrne is on, he's buzzing, he's the first one out from Kildare. He will absolutely revel in this situation. He's made for it too. So you know, Kildare have a lot at stake. They know this themselves. An opportunity to go to Croke Park, you know, in 2 weeks' time to face the Dubs. Mammoth task, But again, it's probably an opportunity for both Westmeath and Kildare to win a Leinster.
10: Yeah, the coin toss has taken place. I think Kevin Feely was signalling that Kildare will be attacking from right to left, or attacking into the town end in the first half. Looking out there, just trying to get a sense of who's going to start the extra time period for Kildare. You can see that Ben McCormick has got a heavily strapped right tie that he didn't have towards the end of the game. So that is something to keep an eye on as the play develops. But Pádraig Spillane is in for Kildare. I think Burke is out there. So it's Pádraig Spillane, Ryan Burke, Mark Dempsey across the fullback line.
11: Brian Byrne, is it?
10: Yeah, Brian Byrne has gone in wing back there with Owen Lawler in the centre. Colin Moran has gone back wing back. It's Feely and Gibbons in midfield. Ben
11: Tommy
10: McCormick.
11: Gill.
10: Yeah, Tommy Gill has gone, yeah. So we've Ben McCormick, Alex Barron, and Brian McLaughlin across the half forward. And then further forward, it's Cully, Kerwin, and Jack Robinson. And we are underway here this extra time period. And Kildare have won possession straight away. Kildare enjoyed a long spell on top here, attacking this end in the first half, but that seems a long time ago, because Westmeath certainly have rattled Kildare's cages since then. Kildare just about clung to their coattails as the game developed, but you had one change since the end of the first half. The end of normal time. Spillane in for Tommy Gill. Here's Colm Moran now on to Alex Byrne. Byrne sends the ball to Kevin Feely. Feely back to Alex Byrne once again, the man who found that match-winning equaliser. Brian Byrne does well to Kevin Feely. Darren Kerwin on the run, left footed, sends up a big shot. It looks good. It's very good. And Kildare, for the first time since about the 25th minute, have the noses in front again. 20 points for Kildare, 116 for Westmeath in the first minute of extra time.
11: Yeah, but brilliant from Brendan Gibbons, straight from the throw in. He outjumped Canellan. He put Canellan on his backside, and we built a slow play, controlled play, to get the opportunity to get that shot off. And Darren Kerwin pops it straight between the posts. Really good score. Kildare playing into the scoreboard end with slightly favoured breeze. You probably need to be racking up maybe a 3 or 4 point half time lead in extra time here. And it's, you know, we were talking off air and we feel like Kildare could actually pull away with this, because I think they have a lot of work done in the legs and Westmeath seem to be tiring.
10: Colin Moran is a youngster with plenty of running. He carries the ball on and on and on, goes to ground under pressure, but recycles the ball back to Jack Robinson. Robinson sends it back out to Alex Byrne. Byrne lining up a 2 point effort for Kildare. That one goes across the face of the goal and a long way wide. So 20 points for Kildare, 116 for Westmeath. 20 points for what Dublin scored yesterday evening when defeating Loud in the opposite semi-final. 20 points won't be good enough for Kildare to win this one, you don't think? They certainly need a couple more here. As Jason Daly gets ready for his kick out, resets it, was heading out towards the left hand side. Kevin O'Sullivan is back on there. That looks like a body charge there on Brian Byrne as he came across the challenge, but Westmeath get away with that. But O'Sullivan certainly back into the action. He was taken off in around the 50th minute, so he's had a bit of a break now. Back in to add to the Westmeath team. And Ronan Wallace has been quiet in terms of attacking throughout normal time, but he's allowed to go on and on and on and on and on and score for Westmeath. And Kildare would have spoken so much about Ronan Wallace, I'm sure, in the lead up to this game. They nullified him totally for 70 minutes, but in the third minute of injury time, he was allowed waltz into a good position and top it over the bar, just to remind Kildare that he is still somebody that needs to be watched carefully.
11: Yeah, Kildare just kept dropping off him as he was going deeper into the Kildare half. Kildare were dropping off. They needed to set a line and at some stage, you know, maybe play a bit of pressure. He didn't. He kicked it on a post, and it was a good score from the Westmeath man.
10: Kildare win possession from the resulting kick out though. Colin Moran has been heavily involved. He was outstanding for Kildare's under 20s against Westmeath during the week in that semi-final win, Moran, and he's already made his mark here as Jack Robinson tries to get away. Looks like he's been pulled and dragged. How is that not a free? Oh my word, the referee was looking straight at that. The ball is spilled loose. That's actually picked up then by Alex Byrne, who ducks and dives and wriggles his way through a couple of challenges, sends it out to the left hand side, but via an illegal hand pass according to the referee. Oh, that one looked iffy, but certainly Jack Robinson was mauled. I was sure there was going to be a whistle for a free kick there for the foul on Robinson. To say the referee has had a couple of strange decisions throughout the day.
11: Yeah, he's definitely, I think, since he made the one or two boo-boos and the crowd got on his back when they were booing him, I think he's kind of went against us a little bit, particularly in the 50-50 decisions. We're not getting them calls. Not that you want to be getting any calls that you don't deserve, but certainly at times, you know, he's just a little bit inconsistent.
10: Yeah, And here go Westmeath again. Sam McCartan on the ball. It's all square in the fourth minute of extra time. Good tackle this time. There's no doubt about that one from Brian Byrne. Slapped the ball away cleanly out of the hands of Kevin O'Sullivan, and Kildare have won it back. Brendan Gibbons now on his own 45. Gibbons carries it into the centre of the field. Offloads to Darragh Kerwin. Kerwin now has Brian McLaughlin outside him on the left hand side, but goes long towards Kevin Feely. Feely does really well to use his body, and then it runs through to Jack Robinson. Robinson just flicks it up into the path of Owen Cully, and there's no doubt about that one. That is certainly a free, as Adam Traynor went charging into Owen Cully. A really untidy challenge, and it's a foul, it's a free. But looking at the Kildare sideline, there's going to be another change coming shortly. It's going to be another man who was a huge player for Kildare last year. He's been dogged by injuries all year, but Colin Dalton will come in. But it was interesting, Philly there, Kevin Feely, he pushed forward into that full forward position, although he is making his way back out to midfield as well. Now you have to take your hat off to him. We were talking coming into the game that he might not have 70 minutes in the legs all these days, but he's still going strong and he's still floating between midfield and full forward now.
11: Yeah, no better boy, he'll never stop. I mean, he puts his body on the line for Kildare, and
10: there's a free.
11: Brian
10: McLaughlin winning, and it's curled over the crossbar. Kildare lead again. McLaughlin takes advantage of the foul against Owen Cully to make it 21 points for Kildare. Westmeath 117 midway through the first half of extra time.
11: Yeah, that was never content. Yeah, but never in question with Kevin Feely, but a great score there. Kildare to go a point ahead again, and fortunately though, the kick out again has gone to Danny McCartan and Westmeath, and they break up the field.
10: It was a fumble there by Robbie Ford, almost allowed a challenge to come in, but he just managed to get a hand to it at the last gasp second. Here's Sam McCartan taking on Owen Lawler. Lawler, brilliant block on Lawler, and McCartan pulls up down with cramp, and McCartan goes down, but Lawler's down as well. It's that sort of game. Bodies are going to be thrown all over the field here. It has to be a game where you give absolutely everything, and even that mightn't be enough as Padraig Spillane tries to carry the ball out of the fence. He has been fouled, and there's a free. Looks like Shane Corcoran had just nipped in a hand, but there was a foul just on the first contact, so it is a free for Kildare. Owen Lawler is receiving some treatment on the far side. McCartan, who certainly pulled up a cramp after that shot, he is carrying on without treatment, but Kildare carried the ball down the far end of the field. Who has got the freshest legs here now as this game gets down? Here's Ben McCormack, finds Alex Byrne in space. Byrne takes a shot on under pressure from Breen Cooney. There was a run being made in there. Was it Mark Dempsey possibly? Jack Robinson was there as well, but they could have been just offloaded.
11: Yeah, Mark Dempsey had actually made a great run there from his own half-back line, cut right down through the centre. He was in oceans of space, he didn't spot him. Alex had made his mind up, once he got possession of the football, he was going to try and swing it over with the right foot, but there was enough pressure applied by Westmeath to ensure that anything that was scored was earned, and it wasn't earned, it wasn't scored. And there's a sigh of relief from Westmeath as Jason Daly gets the kick out.
10: There's subs on both sides here. First, Sam McCartan has made way there for Westmeath, and it's Ryan Burke who's departed for Kildare. Matthew Whittaker has come back into the action here. Matthew Whittaker, who was withdrawn after just 12 minutes of this game, is back onto the field here to see what he can add to things. That's maybe desperation stakes for Westmeath, but for Kildare it's Colin Dalton who's come into the action, and here is Matthew Whittaker. Dalton and Whittaker played against each other, wasn't it? Against Solids, yeah. Against Tipperclare in the intermediate championship for Leinster title last, the end of last year, and now both men who, certainly in Dalton's case, feeling the effects of the club season last year all the way through this season, are onto the field. Matthew Whittaker, that is a last roll of the dice, a desperate roll of the dice maybe for Mark McGough, but what can Kildare do? They're still up by a point here with 3 minutes remaining in the first half of injury time as Westmeath attack down the left-hand side. Robbie Ford it is. Oh, it's a dangerous ball in, and Cooney is in the exact same place as where he scored the goal in the first half, and it breaks loose and is palmed into the net by Brandon Kelly. And would you believe it, it's a goal for Westmeath, and Breen Cooney almost in the exact same blade of grass as where he scored from in the first half. This time was saved, but it fell for Brandon Kelly. He palmed it into the net, and Westmeath lead again, 217 to 21 points.
11: Man, out of nowhere, Westmeath get themselves a goal. You know they are dangerous. You know, the facts will tell you that they scored 15 in the last six matches coming into today. Kildare got any, but they have an opportunity now if he gives it right.
10: Colin Moore will take the shot on. Colin Moore, good point for Kildare. Good point too. 17 to 22 points. Yeah, maybe there was more on there for Kildare, but Moran takes the point, and it's back to just a point between the sides here with 2 minutes of the first half of extra time remaining.
11: Yeah, there was definitely a ball to be slipped inside. It was Kevin Feely that was bearing down on the goal, but Colin Moore just pulled up short, and with the left foot, the trusty left foot,
10: So Westmead have won the break there in the centre of the field. It's picked up by Shane Ormsby. On it goes now to Danny McCartan. His brother Sam has departed, but Danny's still on the field. Then he gets inside Brian McLaughlin. Nice ball by McCartan to Ford. Gets it back again and gets the shot on the run. It's going to be close, but it's not close enough for Westmead. It's a wide ball. Still a point between the sides with 90 seconds of the first half of extra time remaining as Kildare make a change here. And it's James Harris who comes in for Owen Lawler. Lawler limps out, so...
11: That's a big one because Owen Lawler has covered every inch of play, every inch of grass, and he's covered himself in glory today because he does an awful lot of the hard work, the grinding in behind the scenes, and he allows the likes of the Corwins and the Alex Burns play. He's a massive athlete. He was tracking Ronan Wallace for a lot of this game. He picks up all the pieces, covered all the little gaps in the holes that are vacated by other people. You know, we probably underestimate him a small bit, but he had a fantastic game.
10: Westmead have won it. They're on the charge here. Charlie Drum, 20 metres out, he's going to settle down for a point, and Charlie Drum pops it over the crossbar. Westmead lead by two once again with 60 seconds of the first half of extra time remaining.
11: Yeah, good score again. Kick out won by Westmead, break fast, and we haven't learnt our lesson. We got away with one there, but again,
10: really did, yeah,
11: we haven't learnt our lesson with these kickouts. Westmead are all over us.
10: It might have worked out well for Kildare, not quite sure how, but Ben McCormick is coming forward looking for a point here. Ben McCormick puts it wide. That's a good position for Ben McCormick to be in to shoot from. He misses the target. There's 30 seconds left. Kildare might not get a touch of the ball here in the first half of extra time. 22 points for Kildare, 218 for Westmead. That's 24 points, plays 22. A 2-point lead for Westmead, and Jason Daly is in no hurry to take this. And this is the sort of thing that the hooter brings in, because the goalkeeper is in absolutely no rush, but the referee doesn't seem to be hurrying him at all. Just has taken 30 seconds since the ball going out, but eventually Daly kicks it out towards the wing. Brendan Gibbons will rise, gets one hand to it, breaks loose on the sideline. Kildare have won it. Alex Byrne on to Collamorne. The hooter is going to come here, going to beat Kildare, I think. Yeah, it does. And that's frustration because Kildare were on for a point there. Another 3-4 seconds. Colin Moran was getting a shot away there for a point, but the hooter has blown, and Kildare trailed by two here. And we're going to stay with this, I think, Dermot. It won't be too long for the management teams to have a chat here. Both sides are heading over towards the management teams. A lot of substitutions made again there during that first half. Philly, the goal, obviously, the key point. Kildare probably shading that in terms of general play, but the goal that Westmead got in for, much as this was a normal time, you know, just giving them just the edge here as we head in towards the second half now of extra time.
11: Yeah, look, there's been an awful lot of kickouts, and it's an area where Westmead are strong. It's an area where we and you know that's where the scores came off, kind of a scramble of defence. Kildare were trying to put it to place, and Westmead kind of capitalised and popped over a couple of scores and got that goal, and it came directly off that. But you know, it's still only a couple of points in it here. There's still an awful lot of time left to play, an awful lot of opportunities. But you know, Kildare certainly have to improve. They kind of didn't take off where they left off in normal time, but they do have the firepower, and you would be reliant on Alex Byrne to try and get a couple of scores in this second half.
10: Yeah, absolutely. But just to bring you up to date with the Kildare ladies, of course, who were playing in Parnell Park in the Leinster Senior Football Championship today. They were beaten by Dublin by 2-14 to 1-11, so that's Kildare's two games in that group completed, and they will have to wait on the results next week of the Dublin v Mead game to see if their efforts are enough to book their place in the Leinster final, which of course will be played in Croke Park as a doubleheader along with the men's game. And just bringing you up to date with Premier League soccer as well, Bournemouth have beaten Crystal Palace by 3-0, while Manchester United lead against Liverpool just after the half hour mark there by 2-0. But we are very much focused on this game at hand here. The referee is blowing his whistle. He's calling both teams across, I think, here. And the last huddles, the last chance for the management and the captains to get a word in. There's very little that can be said here at the moment other than trying to just squeeze maybe one last desperate effort out of the players here. Matthew Whittaker's reintroduction, certainly an interesting one for Westmead. It could prove to be a masterstroke by Mark McHugh if it works out. But what if Kildare got in here? They certainly looked like there were still scores in them through that first half of extra time. Still looking dangerous going forward. But yeah, we'd love to see a Kildare goal. We haven't had too many opportunities of a Kildare goal. There was a couple going way back to the opening 15 minutes of the game. That's the Westmeath supporter. I have to say the Westmeath supporter are outnumbering the Kildare fans here. There is a good number of Kildare fans, but we think it's a crowd of just over 12,000. But yeah, the majority of them are in maroon and white, and they have made themselves known throughout the game. Kildare supporters have been outnumbered, I suppose, in most of the games this year across all the teams for different reasons. But there's a real atmosphere around the ground here today. It's a great occasion, but this won't be one that Kildare will remember fondly unless they get the right result. And it's all to go for now with 10 minutes of play remaining. There's potentially a penalty shootout to come as well, of course, if necessary. Kildare start here, the second half, 2 points down. A real scramble around there, and then Owen Cully is cleaned out of it by Matthew Whittaker. And it's it wasn't a very good tackle at all by Matthew Whittaker, but a free kick is awarded just to Kildare. And it was James Harris actually who was on the receiving end of it, and we've got the clock stopped here after just 12 seconds of the second half of extra time. It will be a free for Kildare in the centre of the field. Davy Burke seems to be asking the question, is it not more than a free? And I think that's maybe a justifiable question there, because it seemed the real clumsy challenge by Whittaker, and James Harris has taken a knock to the head, but he's back on his feet and he's okay. I don't think the referee has shown a card, I think, throughout the game, which is remarkable for a championship game like this. But we restart with Alex Byrne on the ball in the centre of the field for Kildare. Knocks it back to Brian Byrne and receives the pass again. Byrne sends it on now to Jack Robinson. The last thing a tiring Westmeath defence wants to see is that Jack Robinson running at them. He gets inside Shane Ormsby. Jack Robinson gets the shot away under pressure. It's a wide ball. A wide ball for Kildare. A wide ball for Robinson. But that shows the intent if they can find him.
11: Yeah, in fairness to him, he took a great ball there, but he's back to the goal. He turned his man, as Jack normally does. He burnt him for pace, but no, he'd be just a little bit not clinical enough in front of the goal. And that occasion, Jack just pulled it, and he got the lovely cheers from the Westmeath crowd. They were happy to see it pass wide.
10: Brendan Gibbons won a great ball from the kick out, but he seems to be struggling now as well, because they're attacked now with Derek Kerwin. Kerwin kicks it wide. And they're the sort of misses now that are going to absolutely kill the belief that sucked the oxygen out of this tiring Kildare side. It'll suck the oxygen out of supporters that are there in the stands as well. That was a good chance, and really Kildare could be back on level terms here inside the opening 90 seconds of the second half.
11: Yeah, look, they missed two glorious opportunities. They missed a couple in the first half of extra time as well. You know, these are the opportunities don't present themselves too often, particularly in this environment. But again, unfortunately for Kildare, Dara, he was coming off the right foot. He probably ones he would normally score in his sleep, just pulled it wide.
10: There's so many players feeling the effects here. Brendan Gibbons, I can see Owen Cully, Dam Scal then for Westmeath as well, all stretching themselves out here. But Westmeath looking for a score to go three again, ahead again, and it's in, and it's, oh, it's into the side netting actually. It almost ended up in the back of the net. It was a fisted effort from Robbie Ford. It went across the face of the goal, and it was Charlie Drum in the back post, got a hand to it, and that could so easily have been in the back of the net and probably been the end of Kildare's hopes. But instead, it's a real missed opportunity for Westmeath to not even get a point from it, and it remains just a 2 point gap.
11: Yeah, and the value of the fresh legs there, Robbie Ford, not long on, the moat man, he burnt, I think it was Kevin Feely for pace, which you would expect, particularly late on after Kevin played so many minutes, but it definitely was a missed opportunity. It was a hand pass that he was looking to pull over the bar that fell wide, and Kildare got away with it. Your man was sneaking in at the back post. Kildare need a point off this play. They're coming across the middle third now, and it's Brian McLaughlin in possession.
10: 7.5 minutes to go here. Kildare still down by two. McLaughlin carries it out towards the right wing. Darla Kerwin is loitering out there. Kerwin now takes over, shrugs off the challenge of Ormsby, gets inside on his left foot. Kevin O'Sullivan makes the block, but a false of Alex Byrne. Alex Byrne then is tangled up, can't get the pass back to Kerwin. Kildare wanted the free, but Westmeath have turned it over, and Westmeath are racing away, and Matthew Whittaker looks fresh and fit here as he carries the ball into the Kildare half. Colin Moran trying to stay with him now. Moran carries it up. Whittaker checks inside. A point will be huge for Westmeath, but Whittaker has put it a long, long way wide at the post there. And yeah, the clock has stopped here at 13:09. Westmeath, I think, are going to make a change with Jack Duncan coming in. But yeah, that looked like a Kildare free, wasn't it? Alex Byrne was wrapped up, and the referee who had penalised earlier for an arm being dragged during a hand pass didn't give anything there.
11: Yeah, he probably hasn't been given them once, has he? Do you know, he's kind of let a lot go. You probably would have expected that one would be gone as well, but you know, I think Derek Kerwin probably could have put himself a little bit more on the line to win that ball back. He could have pulled away from it a little bit, didn't track back, and that allowed Whittaker up the field. But thankfully for Kildare, Whittaker in possession made the wrong decision, and again Ben McCormick makes a poor decision. He hand passed it back straight to Ronan Wallace, player in the Westmead squad. You don't want the possession this late on.
10: Yeah, that was a real, that looked like a tired pass from a player only come on at half time in normal time there, Ben McCormick, as Brian McLaughlin tangles there and can see it's the foul. But Kildare haven't attacked well here in the second half of extra time, and time is ticking on here. We've got 4 minutes of extra time played in the second half, just 6 minutes to go. Westmead are up by two. Maybe just one more point might be enough for Westmead. Robbie Ford looking for it. Brian Byrne still tackling hard, and oh, Brian Byrne did incredibly well there to put the pressure on. And yeah, well, he's one of the older players on the field, and he's one of the ones that still looks as fresh as a daisy having started the game. And that was a really important tackle by Brian Byrne to force that shot wide.
11: Yeah, and he's as honest as the day is long. He's just a steady pair of hands. He never puts a foot wrong. You know, he's a leader. He's definitely done so well there. He had no reason to go and travel that distance to track his man, but he's so honest, Brian Byrne.
10: Ball in towards Jack Robinson. Robinson has two defenders around him as he's forced out towards the sideline. Jack Robinson needs a bit of help. Has it there in Owen Cully. Cully on the end line. Cully does really well to wriggle his way in. Owen Cully still, he's being pulled and dragged again. Oh my word. Look, my first instinct that was a foul. I just thought that was a certain foul. Cully was having his arm dragged, I thought, but Westmead come away with it. Westmead attack up along the left-hand side. Brandon Kelly now up to the halfway line, checks back. We're midway through the second half of extra time. There hasn't been a score yet. We've seen a couple of wides from Westmead, a couple of wides for Kildare, but it's Kildare's need who are greater for the scores. Westmead have a 2-point lead. They have 1 foot in a Leinster final against Dublin in 2 weeks. Can Kildare come up with anything here in the final 5 minutes? It's so difficult for a team who put so much effort into this game. The side with the lead now are keeping possession of the ball, and this is tough work for Kildare to try and get it back. They have to be really work hard here. And Westmead have come back into their own half. They're keeping the ball. Ray Kinnellan. It's tough for Kildare. There's not much gas left in the tank here. But the ball spills loose in the centre of the field. McLaughlin almost got a hand on it, but Shane Ormsby just about protected it. Matthew Whittaker. Whittaker up to the 45. Offloads then to Danny McCartan. McCartan sends it out to the right hand side. Westmead have worked it into a man in space, and it's Robbie Ford who has popped up again. And Robbie Ford this time makes no mistake. It's a 3-point lead for Westmead with 4 minutes to go in this game. The referee will stop the clock. Ben Lokman is going to come back into the game for Kildare. Philly, I think maybe Kildare are going to need a goal here.
11: Yeah, I think so. Yeah, no, I would have thought Kildare definitely needed a goal even from the start of it. But, you know, the chances have been few and far between, even in ones where it kind of looked like it was going to open up. We kind of pulled up and put it over the bar. But, you know, we might get one opportunity. We'll have to take it, because I think the goal is the only way back from here. And I know seems like an old cliche, but Kildare look extremely tired, just as tired as Westmead. But Westmead have been just plugging away and getting the opportunities.
10: Here's Alex Byrne attacking through the gap. He was the hero at the end of normal time. He's just slipped at the last moment. Offloads out to Brian McLaughlin. McLaughlin keeps the ball moving to Jack Robinson from a tight angle, and Robinson curls it over the crossbar. 3.5 minutes to go. Kildare back to within two.
11: Yeah, this is a huge kick out now. Jason Daly is taking his time. You know, 3.5 minutes, but by the time he kicks it, I'd say there would be only the 3 minutes left. You know, we've been so poor in this area throughout this game. It'd be such good luck if we can win it, but the odds are definitely stacked against them based on how this game has developed right throughout the last 85 plus minutes.
10: We have just 3 minutes to go here. 2:19 for Westmead, 23 points for Kildare. Ball out towards the wing. Brian McLaughlin didn't get off the ground as Ray Kinnellan saw to win that ball. Possession for Westmead again. 3 minutes remaining. 2 points between the sides. Westmead are on the ball back in their own 45. Ronan Wallace into Kevin O'Sullivan. Tackled there by Alex Byrne. Just holds up O'Sullivan momentarily. O'Sullivan then turns into a bit of traffic, and he goes to the ground. And referee gives the free to Kevin O'Sullivan. And Kevin O'Sullivan breathes a sigh of relief. They're the kind of ones that could go either way, and maybe we're always going to feel that we don't get those ones. But at the far end of the field, there was plenty of contact on a couple of occasions, even just an extra time where the referee's whistle hasn't been forthcoming. That one that got O'Sullivan out of jail a little bit there, just as Calero putting the pressure on him.
11: Yeah, absolutely. I think, you know, as I said previously there, these decisions have kind of swayed back towards Westmead. more often than not, Kildare aren't getting that 50-50 decision as the war. But look, he's refereed it kind of in a way that he's not let a lot of things go, but when he did blow the whistle, it definitely wasn't in favour of Kildare too many times.
10: O'Sullivan had nothing on, so he's just launched it in long, and Keane Burke had come off his line and catches that ball really well under pressure, and then carries it out, and he's dispossessed, and Westmead have a chance with the goal gaping, but it's just sent over the bar. Owen McCabe with it. There's 2 minutes to go, and it's 2 minutes for Kildare to get a goal now, because that's it. Kildare need a goal. 2:20 for Westmead, 23 points for Kildare. 18 minutes bang on the clock here, and it's down to a goal or nothing really for Kildare.
11: Yeah, look, in fairness to Keane Burke, came out there to win a high catch, he did, but he was bottled up. There wasn't a huge amount of opportunities or runners or willing runners to try and take the ball off him. He ran into contact and it was stripped, and the ball goes straight back over the bar, 3 points in it. You know, it's a mountain to climb at this stage. We need a goal, and it's one that really, I think, is going to get away from us, and we'll be kicking ourselves, because the opportunity to go and play in the Leinster final next week or 2 weeks' time was there.
10: And here's Alex Byrne. He won the mark. Byrne sends it in long towards Kevin Feely. Breaks off a defender but runs through the goalkeeper, Jason Daly. Westmead did concede a last gasp goal in the promotion deciding game in Division 3 this year against West Wexford. That was a costly goal, but Kildare needs something like that now with 90 seconds remaining. Westmead are coming forward. Ball inside to Danny McCartan. One more point would certainly be enough for Westmead. A 4 point lead would be it. The referee seems to be signalling for an advantage here, but it's into Brandon Kelly. It's a point for Brandon Kelly. It's another day of despair for Kildare. There's 1 minute of normal time remaining at the end of extra time. And yeah, it's not going to be Kildare's day here. Westmead lead by four, and Kildare put in a huge effort across a full 90 minutes. It will be when the time of the final hooter, but it's not going to be enough.
11: Yeah, and look, it's the crowd here, like I'd say, it's probably 80-20.
10: Byrne sends it in long towards the goal mouth, breaks loose in that goal mouth, might fall for Ben Lokman, but it's Ronan Wallace, he gets a toe to it, sends it out. There's only 30 seconds to go. Westmead lead by four. Kildare are on the way out of the Leinster Championship. They will be in the Sam Maguire Cup, but that feels like scant consolation now. It'll be an away draw against the provincial finalist. Westmead are heading towards their first Leinster final since 2016. It's been a rip-roaring encounter here. Kildare have one possession back, but there's only 10 seconds remaining. Out it goes to the wing to Brian McLaughlin. McLaughlin will launch it in long here. In it goes towards Brendan Gibbons. Charlie Drum gets a fist to the ball. The hooter sounds. It's devastation for Kildare. And Westmead supporters invade the pitch. They're on the way to the Leinster final. Kildare have expended a huge amount of energy. It's going to take a long time to get over the physical effort of this game. But Philly, it's going to take a long time to get over losing this match, because what an opportunity for Kildare. It slipped past us. Very little to choose between the two teams today. But in the end, Westmead, I suppose those two goals, absolutely key to getting the victory for them.
11: Yeah, absolutely. I mean, look, in the end, Westmead will probably value further victory. We didn't really come out in either half of extra time. And, you know, you would have thought with the flares that we've had, you know, we had the firepower to maybe blow them away, but we didn't. And we didn't take the opportunities that arose, particularly, you know, early on with them goal chances. We could have had that kind of advantage heading into half time. But still, Westmead kept creeping away, and you know, I would say that they deserve this overall. And the crowd here, you mean, look, we're probably outnumbered 70-30, which is probably a bit of a disaster for the players. They certainly would feel that on the field, there's no doubt to do. Westmead have covered the field there now, and are celebrating widely here in Tullamore, while we are going to have to go and lick our wounds and figure out what went wrong, fix it, and try and move into an All-Ireland series on the back of a really, really tough feat here in the Westmead.
10: Yeah, look, this one was a huge defeat for the team to take, but also for the manager, Brian Flanagan, because this was an opportunity maybe to arrest all the negative momentum that had come with the relegation to Division 3. You know, securing a place in the Leinster final, I think, almost would have wiped that out and certainly made something of this season. But now relegation and a really tough defeat to take here today, this season. You know, it's not over yet. We'll go into the Sam Maguire Cup. There's still games to be played, but this certainly is a massive, massive blow for a team already that's suffered a lot of blows this year.
11: Yeah, there's no doubt, Jerry. I mean, look, when you look back through, I know we beat Laois and we beat an Offaly team. We've lost 7 now in 9 matches in between the league and the championship. You know, in 2026, it's not good enough, and it hasn't been good enough, unfortunately. No, it's obviously relegated us out of the league. It's knocked us, you know, out of a semi-final. A game we would have thought, particularly with Luke Loughlin gone, we would have won. We didn't take that opportunity. We won't have a better opportunity, particularly the way the Dubs are going. But yeah, it's going to be a hard one to take. You know, there was good performances there throughout the Kildare team at times. You know, Brian Byrne was solid enough in his positions, both as cornerback and wing back. And, you know, like, we tried hard in midfield, but again, the kick out strategy for Kildare is always to go long. There's not a huge amount of plays where they're going short. Ball retention has been very, very difficult from kick outs. You know, and you look at the Westmead kick outs, you know, ball retention, it was really, really good for them. They built their leads, they built their scores on winning primary possession around the middle field, and it's an area that we still haven't fixed. I mean, we're in now, we still haven't fixed this problem. It's a problem that keeps rearing its ugly head, and until you at least come out with 50-50 in the middle, you're going to struggle to win every game.
10: Yeah, look, that's, as you say, it's been a problem for a long time now, and still probably no closer to finding a resolution for it, and if anything, maybe even further, because the clock is ticking on Kevin Feely, who is an absolute warrior. But I mean, when he goes, hopefully he won't be anytime soon, and maybe he's got another year or two in him. But you know, already the signs are that his peak levels, I suppose, have passed, and Kildare, they don't seem to have a huge amount coming in terms of the next midfield generation.
11: Yeah, no, there's no doubt, and we've been kind of short of bodies in around there, and that's why the likes of Sean Hannifin was called in, and Darren Mangan has been back in around the panel. I know he was there for most of the year, had a great year at Salins, but we haven't seen too much. He hasn't seen too many minutes, and you know, you are reliant on Gibbons, you are reliant on Feely. We hadn't got the fresh legs to come in and maybe relieve them of a small bit of pressure, or put Kevin into the full forward line and bring in fresh legs. That option of a high ball in wasn't really there, but yeah, it's an area that we need to try and get sorted. You know, I mean, you could see Westmead, like, I was thinking when I had heard that they brought in a couple of players only in the last couple of weeks, I mean, I thought that was crazy, but it's do you know what, it wasn't crazy. It was probably a good decision to fill gaps that injured players had left. They had no problem going out to the clubs to pull them couple of players. One of them performed today. It's something maybe that we need to do and we need to look at, because we are short in the midfield. How long are we going to go on talking about this, because there's not probably a huge amount of lads in the panel that plays in that area. But look, this has been, I think, a bad day, because we had this game in the bag. We had them on the ropes, we didn't take the opportunities, and it's another one that's gone away from us.
10: Yeah, and as well as that Leinster final place gone away from Kildare, it now means a really tough tie in the Sam Maguire Cup as well, because Kildare will go into the draw tomorrow. They will be guaranteed an away tie in the first round against one of the provincial finalists. So I mean, you're talking about really top sides there. There has been, of course, a couple of shocks throughout the different championships, but no matter who Kildare draw, they're going to be away against a very strong side. Then it's an open draw, then after that, then depending on the result of that game for the second round. But Kildare now already are really up in a very tough place in the Sam Maguire too, because of the results here today.
11: Yeah, absolutely, and that's the consequences of losing a semi-final. You know, it's an opportunity that we should have taken with the two hands. We didn't. We do need to try and dust ourselves down. It will be difficult, I'm sure, but again, we will be trusting, I suppose, Brian Flanagan and his management team that they can pull themselves out of a hole. They've done it before. I'm hoping that they'll do it again. But you know, you don't get too many opportunities like today to get yourselves into a Leinster final, particularly against a Dublin team that's probably not firing on all cylinders. Westmead will go in, they probably won't fear them. I've no doubt they won't fear them. They might try and get one or two injuries back, and at least they're there now, and they're probably deserve to be there overall based on the overall performances here in Tullamore.
10: And just lastly, just on the support as well, because it's something that you referenced as well. Certainly Kildare outnumbered right throughout the year, but in defence of supporters, and look, I'm always conscious of talking about supporters come to game. I'm fortunate enough that we get a press pass to be here. It costs a lot of money for supporters to go to games, I understand that, but Kildare support has dwindled over the last number of years. But again, you'd have to say Kildare supporters have suffered so many blows with their team, and it's so difficult, I suppose, coming to these occasions when the team just keeps falling that agonisingly little bit short, and it's so tough to support the team. I suppose obviously the team needs the support, they're putting in a huge effort, it'd be great to see more support behind the team. But again, I suppose Kildare supporters are going home today, the ones who are here, the ones who are listening all around the world who couldn't make it today, they'll have that all too familiar sickening feeling in their stomachs. And yeah, sometimes it's a really tough sport a sport that can be so tough when you're supporting a team that isn't quite fulfilling its potential.
11: Yeah, no, look, and the price of tickets doesn't help either, doesn't it? On a bank holiday weekend, you know, if you're trying to come with a family there, just talking to somebody there, you're talking €65 before you put any food in your mouth, or before you buy a drink, or even before you put fuel in the car. So look, from the price wise, it is probably scaring people away, but again, look, we are definitely outnumbered by about maybe 70% to 30%. It isn't great, but maybe we need to look at it and how we can get and draw in the crowds back into Kildare, you know, because when you are successful, you will bring them on. You know, we were talking about it on the way down, that we were thinking that if Kildare got to a final, you know, the train stations around Kildare going up to Croke Park would be absolutely hopping out of it in 2 weeks' time. Yeah, it's not going to be. It's another, you know, a dagger to the heart, unfortunately. But maybe it's up to the county board to try and figure out a way to draw the supporters back in, and maybe go to the central council and ensure that prices for tickets aren't absolutely outrageous. I think it's going to be like €25 and that'll take it today. Like, I mean, this day and age, that's absolutely, there's no need for it. And you wouldn't blame some of the supporters for stepping away. But that said, Westmeath came, Westmeath travelled, they had the bigger support, they were definitely very, very loud, and I thought it was an advantage in the end.
10: Yeah, absolutely. Well, it is a busy week for Kildare GAA. We have the Miners out against Westmeath, actually, in Mullingar on Tuesday evening in a Leicester quarter-final, and then a big final for the under-20s. Niall Cronin's team will take on Loud in Parnell Park on Wednesday evening. We'll have coverage of those games through the week here on KFM, but yeah, there's no doubt about it. We're going to be licking our wounds for a couple of days here to get over this one, because this one is a real kick to the stomach for Kildare. A huge effort put in for the players. That is absolutely undeniable and needs to be said. They gave it absolutely everything, but unfortunately, that was not enough, and it's Westmeath who go forward to face Dublin in a Leicester final in a couple of weeks here. It's all over, Dermot. It took extra time to settle this game, but Tullamore has turned into maroon and white here as Westmeath supporters are out on the field celebrating with their players.
9: Thanks very much, lads. Yeah, the joys and sorrows of sport. Unfortunately, it hasn't been a good day for Kildare, because in the ladies, they lost by a scoreline of Dublin 2-14, Kildare 1-11. In the Up at Ulster, it's currently, let me see now, many minutes have gone, 27 minutes gone, Armagh 1-8, down 6 points. In the Premier League, United have got out of the traps incredibly quickly. Cunha and Sesko have them 2-0 up against Liverpool, that's half-time. Earlier, Bournemouth beat Crystal Palace 3-0. Otis Redding's up next.
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0: What a tune. Otis Redding sitting on the dock of the bay. Kildare's KFM, the best music, local news, sport and more. This is Dermot Byrne and this is your More Music Sports Beat. Unlucky for Kildare. Great commentary from the lads. It finished Kildare 23 points, Westmeath 221 after extra time. The ladies also lost by a scoreline to Dublin at Parnell Park 214 to 111. Earlier, Bournemouth beat Crystal Palace in the soccer cross channel and United are currently beating Liverpool at halftime 2-0. Villa play Spurs at 7. Earlier, Hibs won, Celtic 2. Celtic are now top with Hearts, but Hearts play Rangers tomorrow. And in the hurling, it finished Clare 118, Limerick 230. In the rugby, Leinster, of course, will be in Bilbao for the final, but there's a cracking semi-final going on at the moment. It's Bordeaux 24, Bath 19. Bath really giving it a go because Bordeaux were the real favourites there. And in some results from, what do we have? Cork. Johnny Soda has won the 4-15. He's the 3-1 favourite. And in Sligo, Lady Marin, the 11-2, has won the 3-58 and the 3-48. Great name. London office Colleen at a massive price. I wonder, did a London office Colleen have that? 40-1. Incredible stuff. I'll keep you updated on all the scores here on KFM.
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0: Hozier, Too Sweet on Kildare's KFN, the best music, local news, sport and much more. 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It's Bordeaux Begley 24, Bath 19. Earlier in the soccer cross channel, they finished Bournemouth 3, Crystal Palace 0. Second half is underway at Old Trafford. It's Manchester United 2, Liverpool 0. Cunha and Sesko with the goals there. And we will keep you up to date after these.
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0: In Excess, new sensation on Kildare's KFM. This is the More Music Sports Beat. I'm Dermot Byrne. Tragedy, it wasn't good for both Kildare teams today. The men went down after extra time to Westmead, and the ladies lost out by a scoreline of 2-14 to 1-11 against Dublin at Parnell Park. Bordeaux have just scored. It is now 29-19, and Dominic Szoboszlai has just scored for Liverpool.
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Fleetwood Mac Dreams on Kildare's KFM, the best music, local news, sport and more. It's Man United 2, Liverpool 2. United imploding and a very, very special happy birthday to a wonderful young lady, Freya Hand, celebrating with all her family.

Alex Warren, Fever Dream on Kildare's KFM. It looks like it's going to be Bordeaux to play Leinster in the Champions Cup semi-final in Bilbao. They currently lead 31-19. Man United 2,

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7: It's 5 o'clock. Good evening, I'm Cliona O'Dwyer. A man in his 20s has been released without charge after being arrested in connection with a fatal house fire in County Offaly. It comes after two other men in their 20s and 30s and a teenage boy were released last night after being arrested on Wednesday. A file will be prepared for the Office of the Director of Public Prosecutions. The Taoiseach is attending a European Political Community Summit in Armenia this week. It's a forum established to strengthen security after Russia's invasion of Ukraine. Micheál Martin will meet leaders from EU and non-EU countries over 2 days to discuss Ukraine, Russia, global instability and the Middle East. The next summit takes place in Dublin this November. Tributes have been pouring in following the death of award-winning Irish actor Gary Lydon at the age of 61. Born in London to Irish parents, he built a strong career across film, TV and theatre in both Ireland and the UK. In recent years, he was best known for his role in the Oscar-nominated film The Banshees of Inisherin. He also appeared in Pure Mule, Love, Hate and The Clinic, for which he won an IFTA for Best Supporting Actor. Two course records were broken at the Dublin City Half Marathon today. The 21-kilometre race saw participants run through the capital's northeast inner city, with the fastest time coming in at around 63 minutes. Our reporter Ella Henderson was there.
8: 13,200 people ran the Dublin City Half Marathon today. Charities, local businesses and run clubs all took part in the 21.1 kilometre race. Stacey is one of the founders of Inspire to be Brave Running Club in Eastwall.
9: My boyfriend actually started up originally as a walk and talk for mental health during COVID, and then obviously running became such a big thing that I encouraged him to like change into a running club.
8: How many are you here today?
9: 40 of us.
8: Today. Among the supporters here today was one proud mum whose daughter Megan ran the course for the Irish Cancer Society after her mother's lung cancer diagnosis.
10: It's a picture of myself and Megan. As I said, she's doing obviously for the Cancer Society. That says no one fights alone, running for my man.
8: Sean Tobin from Clonmel was the men's winner, running a time of 63 minutes and 11 seconds, while Circa McDonald from West Limerick was the first woman past the line, coming in at 71 minutes and 25 seconds.
11: Yeah, I'm very happy. Look, I knew it's a huge event. Say the last 5 years has been a struggle with a lot of injuries and trying to get back, so.
12: Yeah, no, I'm delighted. I ran one about 10 years ago, but I wasn't training for it. So this is the first one that I've actually trained for.
8: Both athletes set a course record in their categories. Ella Anderson, the North East Inner City, Dublin.
7: Gardaí and County Mayo are investigating a serious road traffic crash early this morning. A pedestrian in his late 30s was seriously injured in a crash with a car on the Moneen Road in Castlebar at around 3:30 a.m. He was taken from the scene to Mayo University Hospital, where he is still in a serious condition. Gardaí are appealing for any road users who were travelling in the area at the time and may may have camera footage of the collision to get in touch. It's coming up to a year since Pope Leo XIV began his papacy. His condemnation of global conflict ramped up recently after he declared God ignores the prayers of leaders with hands full of blood. He's the first American pope and the first Augustinian, meaning he comes from a religious order that follows the rule of Saint Augustine. Someone's almost €9 million richer this afternoon than they were yesterday. A lotto player in Dublin has scooped €8.7 million overnight, and the National Lottery is urging everyone to check their ticket. Spokesperson Sarah Orr knows the numbers.
13: They were 1, 7, 27, 28, 34, 42, and the bonus was 26. So if someone realises that they do in fact have that winning ticket, they just need to stay calm, sign the back of their ticket and keep it safe, and then they can make contact with the prize claims team and they can call them on 1800 666 222 or email claims@lottery.ie.
7: In the UK, a teenager has died after he was hit by a falling tree in Stafford. Police say nothing could be done to save the boy in Holmcroft Road shortly after 7:30 last night. That's your news at 4 minutes past five.
14: And in sports, Limerick have their first win in this year's Munster Hurling Championship. Aidan O'Connor scored 1-8 and Dermot Burns also hit the net as the league champions beat their rivals Clare by 2:30 to 1:18 in Ennis. Tony Kelly scored Clare's goal from a second half penalty, while Limerick midfielder Adam English was sent off after receiving a second yellow card. Westmeath will face Dublin in the Leinster football final. Brandon Kelly's extra time goal helped the Lake County to overcome Kildare by 221 to 23 points in Tullamore after extra time. It'll be Westmeath's first Leinster final in a decade. They're also into the All-Ireland Football Championship. Armagh hold a commanding 212 to 7 points lead over Down early in the second half of their Ulster football semi-final. Should Down lose that game, they'll drop into the Tailteann Cup. 1-8 from Kellyanne Hogan helped Waterford overcome league champions Cork by 318 to 3-7 in the Munster Ladies Football Championship. And Carla Rowe and Michelle Davern struck second half goals as Dublin beat Kildare by 214 to 111 in the Leinster Ladies Football Championship. It's now 2-2 between Manchester United and Liverpool in the Premier League. United were 2-0 up at half-time, but Arne Slot's Reds have battled back to draw level at Old Trafford. Sixth place Bournemouth have beaten Crystal Palace 3-0 to extend their unbeaten run to 14 games. Tonight, Tottenham can move out of the bottom three if they win at fifth place Aston Villa. Legendary former Manchester United manager Alex Ferguson has been taken to hospital after feeling unwell ahead of this afternoon's home game with Liverpool. The 84-year-old is understood to be conscious after having precautionary checks. Celtic have moved level on points with Scottish Premiership leaders Hearts, who aren't in action until tomorrow. Celtic getting a 2-1 victory at 10-man Hibs. Sean Murphy has recovered from losing the opening two frames to build a 4-3 lead against Wu Yitzha, and Murphy leading that match now in the World Snooker Championship final. The first player to 18 frames will be crowned the champion tomorrow. And the start time of this evening's Miami Formula One Grand Prix has been brought forward by some 3 hours. Officials have confirmed that the threat of thunderstorms mean the race will now get underway in just under an hour's time, Irish time. Championship leader Kimi Antonelli will go from pole position, with the defending champion Lando Norris starting the race from fourth position. And that's your news and sports. I'm Will O'Callaghan. It's now 6 minutes
15: Oliver
14: past five.
15: Oliver Riley Funeral Directors, with funeral homes in Prosperous, Clane, Maynooth and the Waterway Salons. 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
16: KFM has been informed of the following deaths: Michael McNugent Newbridge, formerly of Ballyteague; Dara Houlihan, Kildoon, Nerney; Catherine Farrell Nason, formerly of Newbridge; Anne McCreary Nitaf, Kilcullen and formerly of Clane; James Shea Murray, Monaster Evan; Rita Passmore Ni Brennan Nason, formerly of Rathmines; Jane Sarah Byrne Ni Carolyn Athai. The funeral arrangements are as follows: Michael McNugent, Barnstown West, Milltown, Newbridge and formerly of Ballyteague, predeceased by his parents Bridget and Patrick and his brother Tom. Deeply regretted by his wife Sheila, daughters Audrey and Glenna, his sons Darren, Emmett and Gary, sisters Bridie and Stacia, and extended family. Reposing in Anderson and Leahy's funeral home, Henry Street, Newbridge, today from 3 to 7pm with prayers at 6:30. Removal on Monday morning from his residence at 10:30 to arrive at the Holy Trinity Church, Allen, for 11am Mass. Funeral afterwards to Allen Cemetery. 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Donations, if desired, to the Friends of Nace Hospital donation box in church. Dara Houlihan, Kildoon, Nerney, County Kildare, deeply regretted by his family and friends and extended family. Reposing Bouay's funeral home, Abbeyview, Kildare Town, from 4pm on Monday, concluding at 7, with short readings and poems at 6:30. removal by Glennon's funeral directors on Tuesday morning to arrive in Mount Jerome Crematorium, Harold's Cross, for service at 12:15. Service will be live-streamed on mountjerome.ie. 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Donations, if desired, to the Kevin Bell Repatriation Trust. 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Catherine Farrell Whelan, Nace, and formerly of Newbridge, County Kildare, predeceased by her parents Philomena and Danny, brother Tommy and grandson Daniel. Deeply regretted by her sons, daughter, brothers Matthew, Daniel and Emmett, sisters Bernie, Edna, Deirdre and Jacqueline, and extended family. Reposing at our home on Tuesday from 4 to 8pm, removal on Wednesday, the Church of Our Lady in St. David, Nace, arriving for 10am Mass. Funeral immediately afterwards, St. Corbin Cemetery. Family flowers only, please. 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The funeral mass can be viewed on naceparish.ie. Anne McCreary, Neataf, Gormanstown, Kilcullen, and formerly of Capdu, Clane, County Kildare. Predeceased by her husband Peter, son Tom, brothers Pat, Bill and Toss, and sister Lou. Deeply regretted by her children Peter, Catherine, William, Nora and Mary, and extended family. Reposing at Oliver Riley's funeral home, Woods House, Clane, on Monday from 4 to 8pm with evening prayers at 7:30. Removal from Oliver Riley's funeral home, Woods House, Clane, on Tuesday at approximately 10:30am to arrive at the Church of St. Patrick and St. Bridget Clane for 11am funeral mass, followed by burial in Mainham Cemetery. The funeral mass can be viewed live on claneparish.com. Family flowers only, please. Donations, if desired, to the Friends of Nace Hospital. Donation box will be at the funeral home. James Shea Murray, Fasa Monastery Rev in County Kildare, predeceased by his parents Mag and Christy and brother Jack. Deeply regretted by his wife Patricia and children Brian, David and Gillian, brother Mike, sisters Anne, Marie, Imelda and extended family. Reposing in his home on Monday from 11 with rosary recital at 7pm. Removal on Tuesday to SS Peter and Paul's Monastery Rev in Church for 11am Requiem Mass. Burial afterwards in St. Evine Cemetery. House private on Tuesday morning, please. Rita Passmore, New Brennan, Little Acorn, Newtown, Great Nace, County Kildare, and formerly of Rathmines. Predeceased by her son Edward John, husband Dave, and cousin Catherine. Deeply regretted by her children Julie and Paul, and extended family. Reposing at her home on Tuesday from 4 to 8. Funeral to the Church of Immaculate Conception, Eadstown, on Wednesday, arriving for 11am. Funeral mass followed by burial in Eadstown Cemetery. Jane Sarah Burney Carlin, Levittstown, Athy, County Kildare, predeceased by her parents Frank and Sarah, deeply regretted by her husband Eamon, children Una, Teresa, Lily, Frank and Carmel, and extended family. Reposing at Rigney's funeral home Athy on Monday evening from 6 until the conclusion of the rosary at 8. Removal at 10:30am on Tuesday morning to arrive at St. Michael's Parish Church Athy for Requiem Mass at 11am. Can be viewed live on parishofathy.ie. Burial afterwards in St. Michael's New Cemetery, Athy. House private, please. Suvnis Agashiakon Dov. 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
18: Many places dry for most this afternoon. Any rain in the west of Leinster will clear and later a few showers will develop in the south. Highest temperatures 13 to 16 degrees with light to moderate northerly breezes. Tonight, early tonight, any remaining showers in the south will die out. It'll be mainly dry with some clear spells developing along the patches of mist and fog.
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0: Prince on Kildare's KFM, the best music, local news, sport and much more. This is the More Music Sports Beat with me, Dermot Byrne. That was 1999. Now, I was laughing to myself here. I was partying in 1999. I was in my second year in university. Seems a long, long time ago. Leinster will face Bordeaux Begley in the Champions Cup semi-final in Bilbao. They beat Bath by a scoreline of 38 points to 26. There's a cracking game going on at Old Trafford. United were 2-0 up at halftime. Liverpool got back into it. Szoboszlai and Gakpo. But Kobbie Mainoo has just scored in a shot from just inside the box. And there is 5 minutes plus added time to go there. And in some racing results, there was two meetings at home today. The latest, the 5:07 at Sligo. Misty Cove, 13-2. And the 4:50 at Cork. You Say Nothing at All, the evens money favourite.
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catchy tune. Niall Horan, Dinner Party, and before that it was Chapel Roan. Good luck, babe. There is 7 minutes left in the Ulster Senior Football semi-final. It's currently Armagh 327, down 10 points. Bit of a no contest there. Unfortunately, it was heartbreak for Kildare, if you were listening earlier on with the commentary. Kildare 23 points, Westmeath 221 after extra time. And there was more heartbreak for the ladies. They were beaten by a scoreline of 214 to 111 in the hurling. It finished Clare 118. Limerick 2:30, Bournemouth beat Crystal Palace 3-0, and we are 2 minutes into stoppage time at Old Trafford. Great game, end to end. It's currently Manchester United 3, Liverpool 2. The 7 o'clock game sees Villa take on Spurs. Spurs really need points, especially after West Ham losing yesterday. Celtic are top of the table alongside Hearts, but a game extra played. Hearts play Rangers tomorrow. Celtic 1-2-1 against Hibs earlier on. Cranbys are up next. LDL.

0: 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The best music, local news, sport and much more. Man United fans will be pleased. Despite Diego Dalot missing a sitter there towards the end, they have beaten Liverpool by a scoreline of 3-2.
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Eurythmics and Sweet Dreams. It's definitely at the Theatre of Dreams. It finished Manchester United 3, Liverpool 2. And Armagh in the closing stages. It's currently Armagh 3:30 down.

0: brilliant Dermot Kennedy and funeral here on Kildare's KFM. The best music, local news, sport and much more. The 527 of Cork went to the 3-1 on favourite Atomic City, and the 507 went to Misty Cove, and the fourth was down the Glen, the 2-1 favourite. Man United beaten Liverpool 3-2. Bordeaux will play Leinster in the Champions Cup final, and Armagh have beaten Down.
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Sheryl Crow, Every Day is a Winding Road, and before that, Gotcha, Somebody I Used to Know, Kildare's KFM. For the sports fanatics tonight, you've got the Formula 1 at 6, Aston Villa against Spurs at 7, and the Cadillac Championship. It's been great. I hope you're all having a great weekend, and Simon's up next. You're

0: Sam Smith, Diamonds. I hope you're all having a great bank holiday weekend. Be safe on the roads out there. Simon's up next. And in case you missed it, it finished Bournemouth 3, Crystal Palace 0, and Man United fans will be flooding their WhatsApp group friends, and they beat Liverpool by a scoreline of 3-2.
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10: It's 6 o'clock. Good evening. I'm Cliona O'Dwyer. A man in his 20s has been released without charge after being arrested in connection with a fatal house fire in County Offaly. It comes after two other men in their 20s and 30s and a teenage boy were released last night after being arrested on Wednesday. A file will be prepared for the Office of the Director of Public Prosecutions. A woman and man have died in Britain in what police say was a suspicious explosion at a house in Bristol this morning. Three people, including a child, have been taken to hospital with minor injuries after the blast in the Frenchay area. Detectives are not treating it as a terror-related incident. Residents have been evacuated from neighbouring homes. Superintendent Matt Ebbs from Avon and Somerset Police has this update.
11: Officers are also carrying out inquiries at another property in Speedwell, which is linked to the man who died. We know this incident will be of great concern to those living in the affected communities, and our neighbourhood policing teams will be carrying out patrols to provide reassurance.
10: Tributes have been pouring in following the death of award-winning Irish actor Gary Lydon at the age of 61. Born in London to Irish parents, he built a strong career across film, TV and theatre in both Ireland and the UK. In recent years, he was best known for his role in the Oscar-nominated film The Banshees of Inisherin. He also appeared in Pure Mule, Love, Hate and The Clinic, for which he won an IFTA for Best Supporting Actor. Ukraine's president thanked Britain's king for what he says were strong words during his state visit to America last week. Vladimir Zelensky's met British Prime Minister Keir Starmer in Armenia. They're attending a European summit established in 2022 after Russia's invasion of Ukraine to discuss security ties. Two course records were broken at the Dublin City Half Marathon today. The 21-kilometre race saw participants run through the capital's northeast inner city, with the fastest time coming in at around 63 minutes. Our reporter Ella Anderson was there. Come on.
12: 13,200 people ran the Dublin City Half Marathon today. Charities, local businesses and run clubs all took part in the 21.1 kilometre race. Stacey is one of the founders of Inspire to be Brave running club in Eastwall.
13: My boyfriend actually started up originally as a walk and talk for mental health during COVID, and then obviously running became such a big thing that I encouraged him to like change into a running club.
12: How many are you here today?
13: 40.
12: Among the supporters here today was one proud mum whose daughter Megan ran the course for the Irish Cancer Society after her mother mother's lung cancer diagnosis.
14: It's a picture of myself and Megan. As I said, she's doing obviously for the Cancer Society. That says no one fights alone, running for my mum.
12: Sean Tobin from Clonmel was the men's winner, running a time of 63 minutes and 11 seconds, while Circa McDonald from West Limerick was the first woman past the line, coming in at 71 minutes and 25 seconds.
15: Yeah, I'm very happy. Look, I knew it's a huge event. I say the last 5 years has been a struggle with a lot of injuries and trying to get back, so.
16: Yeah, no, I'm delighted. I ran one about 10 years ago, but I wasn't training for it. So this is the first one that I've actually trained for.
12: Both athletes set a course record in their categories. Ella Anderson, the North East Inner City, Dublin.
10: A pedestrian in his late 30s remains in a serious condition in hospital following a road traffic collision in County Mayo early this morning. Gardaí are investigating the crash, which happened on the Monine Road in Castlebar at around 3:30 a.m. The man was struck by a car and was taken from the scene to Mayo University Hospital for treatment. Gardaí are appealing to anyone who was in the area at the time, particularly road users who may have camera footage, to come forward. Someone's almost €9 million richer this afternoon than they were yesterday. A lotto player in Dublin has scooped €8.7 million overnight. Spokesperson Sarah Orr knows the numbers.
17: They were 1, 7, 27, 28, 34, 42, and the bonus was 26. So if someone realises that they do in fact have that winning ticket, they just need to stay calm, sign the back of their ticket and keep it safe, and then they can make contact with the prize claims team and they can call them on 1800 666 222 or email claims@lottery.ie.
10: That's your news at 4 minutes past six.
18: And in sport, Limerick are up and running in the Munster Hurling Championship. Aidan O'Connor's 1-9 and a goal from a first-half penalty from Dermot Burns helped John Kiley's side register an emphatic 230-118 win over Clare this afternoon. The league champions had Adam English sent off for two yellows in Ennis, while Clare's goal came from a penalty from Tony Kelly. Westmeath will face Dublin in the Leinster football final. Brandon Kelly's extra-time goal helped the Lake County to overcome Kildare by 221 to 23 points in Tullamore after extra time. It'll be Westmeath's first Leinster final in a decade, and they're also through to the All-Ireland Football Championship. Down will play in the Tarleton Cup after their 333 to 14 points loss to Armagh in the Ulster football semis. Conor Turbitt scored two goals for the 2024 All-Ireland champions, who will take on Monaghan in the final. 1-8 from Kellyanne Hogan helped Waterford overcome league champions Cork by 318 to 3-7 in the Munster Ladies Football Championship. Defending champions Kerry edged out Tipperary by 1-6 to 7 points. Carla Rowe and Michelle Davern struck second half goals as Dublin beat Kildare 2-14 to 1-11 in the Leinster Ladies Football Championship. Third place Manchester United have secured a Champions League spot with a 3-2 victory at home to Liverpool. The hosts let a 2-0 lead slip and needed a late winner to do the double over their rivals in the Premier League for the first time in over a decade. Bournemouth climbed up to 6th, boosting their chances of European qualification with a 3-0 win against Crystal Palace. They're 6 points behind Aston Villa, who welcome struggling Tottenham later this evening. Legendary former Manchester United manager Alex Ferguson was taken to hospital earlier. He reportedly felt unwell ahead of his old side's Premier League game against Liverpool at Old Trafford, which they won 3-2. Ferguson led United to 13 Premier League titles and 2 Champions League triumphs during his 26 years in charge at Old Trafford. Celtic have moved level on points with the Scottish Premiership leaders Hearts, who aren't in action until tomorrow, with a 2-1 victory at 10-man Hibs. It's 4 frames apiece between Sean Murphy and Wu Yitze. In the final session has just been completed in their World Snooker Championship final. They'll be back out in just over an hour's time, and the first player to 18 frames of the Crucible will be crowned the champion tomorrow. And Shane Lowry is 1 under par midway through his final round at Golf's Cadillac Championship. Cam Young holds a commanding lead by 5 strokes there at 15 under par. And that's your news and sports. I'm Will O'Callaghan. It's now 6 minutes past six.
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20: Note to self, check lotto ticket when I get back home. Yeah, I wish. Wouldn't you be over the moon now if you won that lotto, 8.7 million? What a prize to win in the lotto. Anyway, weather today for Sunday evening. Any remaining showers in the south will die out. It will be mainly dry with some clear spells developing along with patches of mist and fog. Lowest temperatures of 6 to 9 degrees with light northerly breezes.
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Welcome into your More Music Sunday evening on this bank holiday weekend. It's Kildare's KFM. Simon with you right the way through until 8 this evening. A big thanks to Dermot, back with you again next Sunday at the same time. That's Elton John and Dua Lipa with Cold Heart. Music-wise, coming up in this hour, I've got some music from Dido lined up. What else do we have? Codaline in there too. And right now, this next song reached number 10 in a couple of countries, including here in Ireland. It marks his first release of 2026 after his song 12 to 12. It's Somber and Homewrecker on Kildare's KFM.

0: Kildare's KFM, Dido and White Flag. If you do want to get in touch with me this evening, you can text or WhatsApp 0833 97 97 97. Text, WhatsApp or WhatsApp voice notes even, if I can speak, or you can call me here on the phone on 0459014 90. And speaking of calls, I got a call from a nice lady, Georgina in Kildare Town. She wants to say a special thanks to the staff members there in Centra in Kildare Town and the male assistant in the shop for helping her out earlier today. She was feeling unwell, and she wants to thank everyone who helped her out, especially the staff in Centra in Kildare Town and Billy in Kildare Cabs. So if you helped her out, if you helped Georgina out earlier on today, a big thanks from Georgina. And it's nice to get people like that helping someone that needs it in a shop like that. So thank you from Georgina is the message.
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0: Code Line on Clare's KFM with Honest. Again, I want to say a big thanks to Georgina for taking the time to call us this evening. She wants to say a big thanks to the manager and mail assistant that helped her out in Brett's Centre in Clare Town earlier on. She felt unwell and she wants to say thanks to everyone who helped her out, and especially to Billy in Clare Cabs as well. So thank you everyone from Georgina in Kildare Town, and thanks for the call. And hi to Jimmy as well in Nace, enjoying the music. Thank you for your WhatsApp as well. Right, time for my trivia question just for fun this evening. Answer on the way just before seven. What I want to know this evening is, what colour is Mr. Bean's car? 0833 97 97 97. Text, WhatsApp or WhatsApp voice notes. In the meantime, let's go round Kildare. Here's Ben with the diary.
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3: 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Nace Local History Group presents Census and Chat. An evening to explore local stories in the 1926 Census. Tuesday, May 5th, 8 p.m. in the Townhouse Hotel. Current and past pupils, parents, guardians and members of the community are invited to celebrate 30 years of transition year in Cross and Passion College, Wednesday, May 6th at 7:30 p.m. in the School Assembly Hall. Memorial service for those who have died by suicide, Friday, May 8th, 7:30 p.m. at the Church of Our Lady in St. Joseph, Carra. Strafford History Group presents Strafford on Film. Strafford Community Hall, Saturday, May 9th at 3 p.m. The annual Moon Road Run for the benefit of local causes will take place on Saturday, May 9th, starting at Moon Church. Monster Auction with special lots from 7 p.m. in Crookstown Inn. Kildare and Leash Samaritans, known as Newbridge Samaritans, are planting the listening tree on Saturday, May 9th at Newbridge Linear Park by the entrance at the bridge at 11 a.m. Aria Ladies Choir presents Sunlit Song. Sunday, May 10th, 7 p.m. in Ballycane Church. Kildare Steiner School Spring Festival, Sunday, May 10th from 12 to 5 p.m. hosted by Martinstown House. 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

0: Kildare's KFM, Taylor Swift, The Fate of Ophelia. I have to say, you learn something new every day, because regarding our trivia question, what colour is Mr. Bean's car? Good few of you going with the most obvious answer. Yep, Lee Murphy. In Eadstown, Cathy Hickey and Philomena Begley. Philomena Smith in Ballysacks getting the answer right. And another few answers coming in with another colour. I'll tell you more about that when we give the answer. What colour car does Mr. Bean drive? 0833 97 97 97. 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

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The best music, local news, sport and more. Kildare's KFM with Clean Bandit and Jess Glynn. Rather be. Time to put you out of your misery then when it comes to the trivia question, the answer. The question I gave you. What colour car does Mr. Bean drive? Most of you went with green. And Geraldine Madden and also Robert Marr went with another colour, which I actually didn't know. And I watched this movie all the time. Apparently he drove a yellow car in the Mr. Bean's holiday movie. So there you go. Most of you went with green. So thank you very much for getting in touch with your answers. And I must watch the Mr. Bean's holiday movie again to notice the yellow car. Anyway, on the way to news at 7 with Madonna. This is Crazy For You on Kildare's KFM.

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9: It's 7 o'clock. Good evening. I'm Clean O'Dwyer. Tehran is warning President Trump must choose an impossible military operation or a bad deal with Iran. Donald Trump isn't optimistic about a 14-point Iranian proposal to end the war, and he's warned Iran US strikes could restart if it misbehaves. But Iran has warned the US president must choose between an impossible operation or a bad deal. The Taoiseach's flying to Armenia to attend a European political community summit in Yerevan. The intergovernmental forum was set up to strengthen European security following Russia's invasion of Ukraine. The summit takes place tomorrow and Tuesday, bringing together leaders from both EU and non-EU countries to discuss Ukraine, Russia, global instability and the conflict in the Middle East. The next summit is set to take place in Dublin in November. The activists who were detained from the Global Summit flotilla had no idea where they were going to end up. That's according to Fico Bulachon, who was one of the 7 Irish citizens remanded. The Gaza aid flotilla was intercepted off the coast of Crete, and all bar 2 of the 185 people detained have now been freed. Fico says no information was provided on what was happening or if they were going to be released.
10: They told us absolutely nothing. The only indication that you had of anything was the sun and the moon as to which direction we might be travelling. So we knew we were travelling east, but we had no idea of the speed or anything like that. And I think they were just going very, very slowly.
9: A man in his 20s has been released without charge after being arrested in connection with a fatal house fire in County Offaly. It comes after 2 other men in their 20s and 30s and a teenage boy were released last night after being arrested on Wednesday. A file will be prepared for the Office of the Director of Public Prosecutions. A woman and man have died in Britain in what police say was a suspicious explosion at a house in Bristol this morning. 3 people, including a child, have been taken to hospital with minor injuries after the blast in the French area. Detectives are not treating it as a terror-related incident. Residents have been evacuated from neighbouring homes. Superintendent Matt Ebbs from Avon and Somerset Police has this update.
11: Officers are also carrying out inquiries at another property in Speedwell, which is linked to the man who died. We know this incident will be of great concern to those living in the affected communities, and our neighbourhood policing teams will be carrying out patrols to provide reassurance.
9: Tributes have been pouring in following the death of award-winning Irish actor Gary Lydon at the age of 61. Born in London to Irish parents, he built a strong career across film, TV and theatre in both Ireland and the UK. In recent years, he was best known for his role in the Oscar-nominated film The Banshees of Inisherin. He also appeared in Pure Mule, Love, Hate and The Clinic, for which he won an IFTA for Best Supporting Actor. Around 13,200 people completed the Dublin City Half Marathon today. Men's winner Sean Tobin from Tipperary finished the race in just over 63 minutes, beating the previous course record by over 2.5 minutes. Limerick Circuit Nick Donnell was the women's winner, coming in at 71 minutes and 25 seconds, 6.5 minutes faster than the previous women's course record. These runners shared their thoughts after finishing the race.
0: I'm just glad it's over, to be honest.
12: Well, I'm over the moon. And I can't stop crying. My mom is here from Galway. She came up last night, so I see her. I've seen her coming through, and just can't wait to see her now.
13: I've done London and Boston the last few weeks, so probably a little bit tired as well, but it's nice to get over the finish line first, yeah.
9: Race director Jim Ackney was there to congratulate the runners as they passed the finish line.
14: Buzzing, great atmosphere. The weather has helped again. We were thought we'd get a little bit of rain today, so it has held off and really, really helped the atmosphere for the runners and the spectators. Spectators out on the route, I believe the feedback has been tremendous.
9: That's your news at 4 minutes past seven.
15: Good evening, I'm Aidan Delaney. Starting with Gaelic Games, and Limerick are up and running in the Munster Hurling Championship. Aidan O'Connor's 1-9 and a goal from a first-half penalty from Dermot Burns helped the league champions register an emphatic 230-118 win over Clare this afternoon. The Treaty had Adam English sent off for two yellow cards in Ennis, while Clare's goal came from the penalty from Tony Kelly. Westmeath will face Dublin in the Leinster football final. Brandon Kelly's extra time goal helped the Lake County overcome Kildare by 221-23 points in Tullamore. That'll be Westmeath's first Leinster final in a decade. They're also through to the All-Ireland Football Championship this summer. Down will play in the Charlton Cup after their 333-14 point loss to Armagh in the Ulster football semi-finals. Conor Turbitt scored two goals for the 2024 All-Ireland champions, who will take on Monaghan in that decider. In soccer, third place Manchester United have secured a Champions League spot for next season thanks to a 3-2 victory at home to Liverpool. The hosts let a 2-0 lead slip and needed a late winner to do the double over their rivals in the Premier League for the first time in over a decade. Kaby Mainoo scored that winner and says interim boss Michael Carrick has given him huge belief.
16: Yeah, he's played a huge part in it. I mean, the confidence that he puts in, not just me, but all the players. You know, you want to follow him, you want to fight for him, you want to die for him on the pitch. And that's what I feel like, that's what we've shown today.
15: Elsewhere, former United boss Alex Ferguson was taken to hospital before the game but is said to be recovering well. Elsewhere, Bournemouth climbed to sixth, boosting their chances of European qualification thanks to a 3-0 win over Crystal Palace. They're now 6 points behind Aston Villa, who have welcomed struggling Spurs this evening. That one has just kicked off at Villa Park. And finally, in snooker, it's four frames all between Sean Murphy and Yu Wiese after the first session of their World Snooker Championship final in Sheffield. They're due to return to the table in the next few minutes at the Crucible. The first player to 18 frames will be crowned champion tomorrow. And that's your news in sport. It's now 6 minutes past seven.
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18: Good evening once again. The weather this evening, any remaining showers in the south will die out. It will be mainly dry with some clear spells developing along with patches of mist and fog. Lowest temperatures of 6 to 9 degrees with light northerly breezes tomorrow Monday. Mainly dry with some mist and fog at first. There will be a fair amount of cloud through the day and some bright or sunny intervals. One or two isolated showers may develop. Highest temperatures for your bank holiday Monday, 13 to 15 degrees.

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Feels like I'm falling in love on your More Music Sunday evening. Bank Holiday Sunday into the 7 o'clock hour. If you do want to get in touch in this hour, our text or WhatsApp 0833 97 97 97, or you can give me a call on 045 901 490 is our telephone number to the studio. And on the way in this hour, I've got my Beat the Intro. Going to catch some people out, hopefully, on that one. And music-wise, Katy Perry on the way in the next 5 minutes. And I'll be letting you know about what's coming up tomorrow for your Bank Holiday Monday here on KFM. But now, it's Harry Styles, Aperture on KFM.

0: Crystal Dears, KFM, Chained to the Rhythm. Katy Perry on your More Music Sunday evening. And tomorrow is a bank holiday yet again. And to celebrate here on KFM from 8 a.m. in the morning right across the day, we are playing you tracks from the 90s. If you have a favourite track from the 90s, you might just hear it on the playlist tomorrow here on Kildare's KFM. 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

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Amy Winehouse, Back to Black. Don't forget tomorrow, bank holiday Monday, tracks from the 90s. So make sure to tune in from 8 a.m. in the morning. Dave will kick it all off from 8 a.m. in the morning, tracks from the 90s. Right, time for my Beat the Intro. And this might pop up on the playlist tomorrow, you never know. This is a couple of seconds of a song. You just have to identify what song it is. 0833 97 97 97. Text to WhatsApp or WhatsApp voice notes the answer and song in question coming your way just before 8. So what song is this? There you have it. What song is that this evening? 0833 97 97 97. Or you can give me a call on 045 901 490. Do you want one more listen? Okay then. There you have it. What song is that this evening?

0: great, isn't it? Miles Smith and Niall Horan, Drive Safe on Kildare's KFM. If you happen to be celebrating your birthday tomorrow, you are in good company. Greg Alexander from the New Radicals celebrates tomorrow. Also, Jay Aston, one part of Bucks Fizz, won the Eurovision back in 1981, of course, turns 65. And also, Jackie Jackson from the Jackson 5 turns 75 tomorrow. Happy birthday if you are celebrating tomorrow from all of us here at Kildare's KFM. And regarding our Beat the Intro, fair play to all of you for getting it right. One more recap on it this evening. What I want to know is what song this is. It comes from the 90s. There you have it. 0833 97 97 97. Text a WhatsApp or a WhatsApp voice note if you think you know what song that is, and I'll give you the answer and play the song in full just before 8 o'clock. One more listen. Okay then. There you have it. Song and answer on the way shortly.
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0: John Waite on Clare's KFM, Missing You. Don't forget, tomorrow morning, tomorrow all day, across the day from 8 a.m. in the morning, right across the day, we have tracks and artists from the 90s. So whether you're relaxing at home or out and about in the car, tune in from 8 a.m. in the morning. Dave will kick it all off from 8 a.m. in the morning. 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For your Bank Holiday Monday here on Kildare's KFM. Loads of you got our Beat the Intro right. Hi to Pat Drury in Athy, Sandra and Fred, Moll, Tommy O'Reilly in there as well in Newbridge. And let's see what Anthony thinks as well. Anthony thinks he has it.
1: Van Morrison, There'll Be Days Like This by Anthony Kelly in Kilberry. Thank you, love the show.
0: Thank you very much. And it is, of course, Van Morrison from 1995. Days Like This, answer to Beat the Intro this evening. This will take us up to news time at 8 o'clock. From me, Simon, have a great Sunday evening.

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8: It's 8 o'clock. Good evening. I'm Cleen O'Dwyer. Tehran is warning President Trump must choose an impossible military operation or a bad deal with Iran. Donald Trump isn't optimistic about a 14-point Iranian proposal to end the war, and he's warned Iran U.S. strikes could restart if it misbehaves. But Iran has warned the U.S. president must choose between an impossible operation or a bad deal. The activists who were detained from the Global Summit flotilla had no idea where they were going to end up. That's according to Fiach O'Bulachán, who was one of the seven Irish citizens remanded. The Gaza aid flotilla was intercepted off the coast of Crete, and all bar two of the 185 people detained have now been freed. Fiach says no information was provided on what was happening or if they were going to be released.
9: They told us absolutely nothing. The only indication that you had of anything was the sun and the moon as to which direction we might be travelling. So we knew we were travelling east, but we had no idea of the speed or anything like that. And I think they were just going very, very slowly.
8: The Taoiseach is flying to Armenia to attend a European political community summit in Yerevan. The intergovernmental forum was set up to strengthen European security following Russia's invasion of Ukraine. The summit takes place tomorrow and Tuesday, bringing together leaders from both EU and non-EU countries to discuss Ukraine, Russia, global instability and the conflict in the Middle East. The next summit is set to take place in Dublin this November. A woman and man have died in Britain in what police say was a suspicious explosion at a house in Bristol this morning. Three people, including a child, have been taken to hospital with minor injuries after the blast in the Frenchay area. Detectives are not treating it as a terror-related incident. Residents have been evacuated from neighbouring homes. Superintendent Matt Ebbs from Avon and Somerset Police has this update.
10: Officers are also carrying out inquiries at another property in Speedwell, which is linked to the man who died. We know this incident will be of great concern to those living in the affected communities, and our neighbourhood policing teams will be carrying out patrols to provide reassurance.
8: Around 13,200 people completed the Dublin City Half Marathon today. Men's winner Sean Tobin from Tipperary finished the race in just over 63 minutes, beating the previous course record by over 2.5 minutes. Limerick's Saoirse Ní Chonaill was the women's winner, coming in at 71 minutes and 25 seconds, 6.5 minutes faster than the previous women's course record. These runners shared their thoughts after finishing the race.
11: I'm just glad it's over, to be honest.
12: I'm over the moon. And I can't stop crying. My mom is here
0: clear from Galway. She came up last night, so I see her. I've seen her coming through, and just can't wait to see her now.
11: Done London and Boston the last couple of weeks, so probably a little bit tired as well, but it's nice to get over the finish line first, yeah.
8: Race director Jim Ackney was there to congratulate the runners as they passed the finish line.
12: Ah, buzzing, great atmosphere. The weather has helped again. We were thought we'd get a little bit of rain today, so it has held off and really, really helped the atmosphere for the runners and the spectators. Spectators out on the route, I believe the feedback has been tremendous.
8: A 16-year-old girl and a woman aged 20 have died trying to cross the English Channel in a small boat. French officials say a dinghy carrying 82 passengers ran aground on a beach this morning after reported engine failure. Seven people are in hospital in Britain, including a pregnant woman. Being on the right side of the law can pay dividends, according to the CEO of Citywise Education. There have been several drug and crime-related incidents in Dublin in recent weeks, including two loaded guns being found in public areas. Dara Hennessy joined the youth education organisation when he was younger and worked his way up to becoming CEO. He said children need to have positive role models to keep them on a good path.
13: Everyone has a role model, it's just whether they're a positive or a negative one. What you have to do is really get in there at an early age. You know, you're starting at 8, 9, 10, and providing them with positive role models who can kind of show them and take them down the right path and showcase how being on the right side of the law or whatever can pay dividends in the end.
8: That's your news at 4 minutes past eight.
14: And in sport, Limerick are up and running in the Munster Hurling Championship. Aidan O'Connor's 1-9 and a goal from a first-half penalty from Dermot Burns helped the league champions register an emphatic 230-118 win over Clare this afternoon. The league champions had Adam English sent off for two yellow cards in Ennis, while Clare's goal came from a penalty in the second half from Tony Kelly. The Limerick boss, John Kiley, was pleased by how his team responded after their loss to Cork. Westmeath will face Dublin in the Leinster football final. Brandon Kelly's palmed extra-time goal helped the Lake County to overcome Kildare by 221 to 23 points in Tullamore after extra time. It'll be Westmeath's first Leinster final in a decade, and they're also through to the All-Ireland Football Championship. Down will play in the Tailteann Cup after their 3 goals and 33 points to 14 points lost to Armagh in the Ulster football semis. Conor Turbitt scored 2 goals for the 2024 All-Ireland champions, who will take on Monaghan in the final. 1-8 from Kellyanne Hogan helped Waterford overcome the league champions Cork by 318 to 37 in the Munster Ladies Football Championship. Defending champions Kerry edged out Tipperary by 1-6 to 7 points. While in Leinster, Dublin had goals from Carla Rowe and Michelle Davern as they beat Kildare by 2-14 to 1-11. Third place Manchester United have secured a Champions League spot with a 3-2 victory at home to Liverpool. The hosts had a 2-goal lead which they let slip before getting a late winner to do the double over their rivals in the Premier League for the first time in a decade. Bournemouth have climbed up to 6th place, boosting their chance of European qualification. They got a 3-0 win today against Crystal Palace. Tottenham look set to move out of the bottom three. They hold a 2-0 lead at Aston Villa early in the second half. Celtic have stormed to the top of the Scottish Premiership, level on points with Hearts after a 2-1 victory against 10-man Hibs this afternoon. Wu Yitse has now won the first two frames of the evening session. He's 6-4 up in the World Championship snooker final against Sean Murphy. The first player to 18 frames will be crowned the champion tomorrow. And the Italian Kimi Antonelli has made Formula 1 history with victory at the Miami Grand Prix. The championship leader became the first driver to win his first three races from pole position. And that's your news in sport. I'm Will O'Callaghan. It's now 6 minutes past eight.

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9: It's 9 o'clock. Good evening. I'm Clín O'Dwyer. Tehran is warning President Trump must choose an impossible military operation or a bad deal with Iran. Donald Trump isn't optimistic about a 14-point Iranian proposal to end the war, and he's warned Iran U.S. strikes could restart if it misbehaves. But Iran has warned the U.S. president must choose between an impossible operation or a bad deal. In the UK, airlines are going to be allowed to group passengers from different flights together under plans to save on jet fuel. The British government hopes it'll prevent last-minute changes to journeys during the peak summer season. There have been warnings of possible fuel shortages if the war in Iran continues. John Behan runs a guest house in Scarborough in North Yorkshire. He thinks holidaymakers may start looking closer to home.
10: I think people are worried now about going abroad. That's the thing. Safe to stay in this country, I think. Not saying that for our business point of view, but it is safe to stay in this country, whether it's right or not, I don't know. But we seem to be up on the bookings just recently.
9: The Taoiseach is flying to Armenia to attend a European political community summit in Yerevan. The intergovernmental forum was set up to strengthen European security following Russia's invasion of Ukraine. The summit takes place tomorrow and Tuesday, bringing together leaders from both EU and non-EU countries to discuss Ukraine, Russia, global instability and the conflict in the Middle East. The next summit is to take place in Dublin this November. A pedestrian in his late 30s remains in a serious condition in hospital tonight following a road traffic collision in County Mayo this morning. Gardaí are investigating the crash, which happened on the Monine Road in Castlebar at around 3:30 a.m. The man was struck by a car and was taken from the scene to Mayo University Hospital for treatment. Gardaí are appealing to anyone who was in the area at the time, particularly road users who may have camera footage, to come forward. Both winners of this year's Dublin City Half Marathon completed the course in under 75 minutes. The 21-kilometre race took people from O'Connell Street past Croke Park onto the Clontarf coastline before finishing up near Sheriff Street. Capacity for the race had to be expanded this year from 12,500 to 13,200 participants due to popular demand. Men's winner Sean Tobin from Clonmel shares why he started running road races.
11: There's so many people taking up the sport and you see the huge numbers, so there's a lot of fun to the roads and there's more people showing up and supporting. I think it's becoming a lot more social and people enjoying it. So, you know, I think a lot of people are getting good balance in their life and enjoying the fitness and enjoying their social life.
9: Today was Saoirse Ní Chonaill's first half marathon she ever trained for. The West Limerick runner won the women's category at a time of 71 minutes and 25 seconds.
12: I started when I moved to Dublin back in 2012, so I've been running a while, but I suppose in the last kind of couple of years I've started taking it probably a little bit more seriously, and yeah, I've done a couple of decent like 10Ks recently, so I kind of knew from the 10Ks that I've done that I should be in shape for a good half marathon, just because like the training for 10Ks and half marathons is kind of the same.
9: A 16-year-old girl and a woman aged 20 have died trying to cross the English Channel in a small boat. French officials say a dinghy carrying 82 passengers ran aground on a beach this morning after reported engine failure. Seven people are in hospital, including a pregnant woman. Being on the right side of the law can pay dividends, according to the CEO of Citywise Education. There have been several drug and crime-related incidents in Dublin in recent weeks, including two loaded guns being found in public places. Dara Hennessy joined the youth education organisation when he was younger and worked his way up to become CEO. He says kids need to have positive role models to keep them on a good path.
13: Everyone has a role model, it's just whether they're a positive or a negative one. What you have to do is really get in there at an early age, you know, you're starting at 8, 9, 10, and providing them with positive role models who can kind of show them and take them down the right path and showcase how being on the right side of the law or whatever can pay dividends in the end.
9: That's your news at 9:04.
14: And in sport, Westmeath are through to just their sixth ever Leinster senior football final and first in a decade. Brandon Kelly's extra time goal proved crucial as they edged out Kildare by 221 to 23 points after extra time in Tullamore. The Lake County will play Dublin in the decider and it also secures their place in tomorrow's draw for the All-Ireland Championship. Armagh powered into the Ulster football decider with a 28 points win over Down at Clonus. Conor Turbitt scored 2-5 for Kieran McGeaney's side and Down now go into the Tailteann Cup. Limerick manager John Colley has praised his players for being clinical in their win over Clare this afternoon. The league champions bounced back from their opening round loss to beat the Banner by 230 to 118 in the Munster Hurling Championship. Galway have won their third Connacht Ladies football title in a row. They've won by 110 to 11 points against their neighbours Mayo. Manchester United boss Michael Carrick says he's very affected by the news that Alex Ferguson was taken to hospital from Old Trafford today. He says he hopes that their 3-2 Premier League win over Liverpool will give the club's legendary former manager a boost. The result secures the third place side a place in the Champions League for next season. Tottenham have moved out of the bottom three. They've picked up a crucial 2-0 win against Aston Villa tonight. Bournemouth climbed up to sixth place, boosting their chances of European qualification. They had a 3-0 win against Crystal Palace. While the Scottish Premiership title race is now finally poised, with Celtic level on points with the leaders Hearts, thanks to a 2-1 victory against 10-man Hibs. Barcelona will face Lyon in the Women's Champions League final. Alexia Putellas scored twice as Spanish champions Barcelona beat Bayern Munich 4-2 at the Nou Camp in the semi-final second leg. Wu Yitzha leads Sean Murphy by 7-5 at the World Snooker Championship final at the Crucible. The first player to 18 frames will be crowned the champion tomorrow, with Wu hoping to become champion for the very first time. Kimi Antonelli has made Formula 1 history with victory at the Miami Grand Prix. The championship leader became the first driver to win his first three races from pole position. Ireland's Alex Dunn crashed out of the Formula 2 race. And Cam Young is heading toward victory at golf's Cadillac Championship. He's 17 under par after 14 holes in Florida and 5 shots clear of the chasing pack. Shane Lowry carded the final round 65 to move to 6 under par and just inside the top 25. That's your news and sport. I'm Will O'Callaghan. It's now 6 minutes past 9.

0: swing era of music was born in the USA in the 1920s and 1930s. It started a golden age of music which has endured for over 100 years. 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
1: This is KFM News.
2: It's 10 o'clock. Good evening, I'm Clina O'Dwyer. A man in his 30s has been killed in a crash in County Cavan. His tractor crashed in a single vehicle collision on a local road in Ardkill Beg, Carrickaboy, shortly before 20 to 1 this afternoon. The man who was driving the tractor was pronounced dead at the scene. His body has since been removed to Cavan Monaghan General Hospital and a post-mortem examination will take place. Garda Forensic Collision investigators have examined the scene and Gardaí are appealing for witnesses. Over 1,700 drivers have been caught speeding during the first 3 days of the Gardaí's road safety campaign. The Maybank holiday weekend has seen a driver travelling at 139 kilometres an hour in a 100k zone on the N72 in Knockan Amirish in Killarney in Kerry, while over 200 drivers have been detected holding a mobile phone or not wearing a seatbelt. The roads policing operation will continue until 7am on Tuesday. The UK Foreign Office says it's ready to support British nationals if needed after suspected hantavirus outbreak on a cruise ship. Three people have died and one other is in intensive care in South Africa. The MV Hondius had reportedly been travelling from Argentina to Cape Verde at the time. Hantavirus is typically spread from contact with rodents like rats and mice. In the UK, airlines are going to be allowed to group passengers from different flights together under plans to save on jet fuel. The British government hopes it'll prevent last-minute changes to journeys during the peak summer season. There have been warnings of possible fuel shortages if the war in Iran continues. John Bean runs a guest house in Scarborough in North Yorkshire. He thinks holidaymakers may start looking closer to home.
3: I think people are worried now about going abroad. That's the thing. Safe to stay in this country, I think. Not saying that for our business point of view, but it is safe to stay in this country. Whether it's right or not, I don't know. But we seem to be up on the bookings just recently.
2: It's been a year since the papal inauguration of Pope Leo. His first year has not been without controversy, with US President Donald Trump branding him as weak for his condemnation of the war in Iran. Pope Leo, who's the first ever American pope, has hit out at world leaders who use religious language to justify violence. Massimo Fagioli, professor of ecclesiology at the Loyola Institute at Trinity College, says President Trump is concerned about losing the Catholic vote in the US.
4: I think Donald Trump knows that Pope Leo is very popular among Americans now. And I think he knows that this incident wasn't seen favorably by many Catholics in the United States. So we will see where this goes. There has been an unexpected directedness in the attack, which is unprecedented in modern church history.
2: Both winners of this year's Dublin City Half Marathon completed the course in under 75 minutes. The 21-kilometre race took people from O'Connell Street past Croke Park onto the Clontarf coastline before finishing up near Sheriff Street. Capacity for the race had to be expanded this year from 12,500 to 13,200 participants due to popular demand. Men's winner Sean Tobin from Clonmel shares why he started running road races.
5: It's so many people taking up the sport and you see the huge numbers, so there's a lot of fun to the roads and there's more people showing up and supporting. I think it's becoming a lot more social and people enjoying it. So, you know, I think a lot of people are getting good balance in their life and enjoying the fitness and enjoying their social life.
2: Today was Saoirse Ní Chonaill's first half marathon she ever trained for. The West Limerick runner won the women's category at a time of 71 minutes and 25 seconds.
6: I started when I moved to Dublin back in 2012, so I've been running a while, but I suppose in the last kind of couple of years I've started taking it probably a little bit more seriously. I've done a couple of decent, like 10Ks recently, so I kind of knew from the 10Ks that I've done that I should be in shape for a good half marathon, just because like the training for 10Ks and half marathons kind of the same.
2: That's your news at 4 minutes past 10.
7: And in sport, Westmeath are through to just their sixth ever Leinster senior football final and first in a decade. Brandon Kelly's extra time goal proved crucial as they edged out Kildare by 221 to 23 points after extra time. The Lake County will play Dublin in the decider and it also secures their place in tomorrow's draw for the All-Ireland Championship. Armagh powered into the Ulster football decider with a 28 points win over Down at Clonus and Down now go into the Tailteann Cup. Limerick manager John Kiely has praised his players for being clinical in their win over Clare this afternoon. afternoon. The league champions bounced back from their opening round loss to Cork to beat the Banner by 230 to 118 in the Munster Hurling Championship. Galway have won their third Connacht Ladies football title in a row. They've won by 110 to 11 points against their neighbours Mayo. Manchester United boss Michael Carrick says he's very affected by the news that Alex Ferguson was taken to hospital from Old Trafford earlier. He says he hopes a 3-2 Premier League win over Liverpool will give the club's legendary former manager a boost. The result secures the third place side a Champions League spot for next season. Bournemouth have climbed up to 6th place, boosting their chances of European qualification with a 3-0 win over Crystal Palace. Now, at the other end, Tottenham climbed out of the bottom three by getting past Aston Villa 2-1. Meanwhile, the Scottish Premiership title race is finally poised, with Celtic level on points with the leaders Hearts, thanks to a 2-1 victory over 10-man Hibs. Barcelona will face Lyon in the Women's Champions League final, the Spanish champions winning against Bayern Munich 4-2 in the semi-final second leg at the Nou Camp. Wu Yitzha leads against Sean Murphy now by 9 frames to 6 in the World Snooker Championship final. The first player to 18 frames tomorrow will be crowned champion. Kimi Antonelli has made Formula 1 history with victory at the Miami Grand Prix. The championship leader has become the first driver to win his first 3 races from pole position. The Irish women's 4x400 metres relay team have qualified for next year's World Championships, and Cam Young is now cruising to victory at Golf's Cadillac Championship. He's 19 under par for 17 holes in Florida and 6 shots clear of the chasing pack. And that's your news and sports. I'm Will O'Callaghan. It's now 6 minutes past 10.

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1: Well, you're going to have to keep us up to date on how all that goes, Emma.
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10: It's 11 o'clock. Good evening. I'm Clino Dwyer. President Trump is promising to begin freeing ships from the Strait of Hormuz from Monday. Donald Trump isn't optimistic about a 14-point Iranian proposal to end the war, and he's warned Iran U.S. strikes could restart if it misbehaves. But Iran has warned the U.S. president must choose between an impossible operation or a bad deal. A man in his 30s has been killed in a crash in County Cavan. His tractor crashed in a single vehicle collision on a local road in Ardkill Beg, Carrickaboy, shortly before 20 to 1 this afternoon. The man who was driving the tractor was pronounced dead at the scene. His body has since been removed to Cavan Monaghan General Hospital and a post-mortem examination will take place. Garda Forensic Collision investigators have examined the scene and Gardaí are appealing for witnesses. Three people have died following a suspected hantavirus outbreak on a cruise ship. The MV Hondius had reportedly been travelling from Argentina to Cape Verde at the time. A British tourist is being treated in hospital in South Africa. The UK Foreign Office says it's closely monitoring the situation. Hantavirus is typically spread from contact with rodents like rats and mice. Some of the seven Irish citizens who were detained on board the Global Summit flotilla returned home last night. 185 activists were remanded by Israeli forces off the coast of Crete while trying to deliver aid to Gaza. All but two of the people on board the flotilla were handed over to Greek authorities before being released. Fiach O'Bulachan was one of those detained. He says he planned to leave early so he wouldn't get involved with Israeli forces, but they intercepted early.
11: My idea was to train the crew and that I would leave in Crete and they would carry on with the boat. So we were still about 70 miles west of Crete when they suddenly appeared on board, threw a flashbang into the cockpit, got on board and said, "We're the Israeli Defence Forces and we can do whatever we want."
10: Over 1,700 drivers have been caught speeding during the first 3 days of the Gardaí's road safety campaign. The Maybank holiday weekend has seen a driver travelling at 139 kilometres an hour in a 100k zone on the N72 at Knock and Nimrish in Killarney in Kerry, while over 200 drivers have been detected holding a mobile phone or not wearing a seatbelt. The road's policing operation will continue until 7 a.m. on Tuesday. It's been a year since the papal inauguration of Pope Leo. His first year has not been without controversy, with US President Donald Trump branding him as weak for his condemnation of the war in Iran. Pope Leo, who's the first ever American pope, had hit out at world leaders who use religious language to justify violence. Massimo Faggioli, professor of ecclesiology at the Loyola Institute at Trinity College, says President Trump is concerned about losing the Catholic vote in the US.
12: I think Donald Trump knows that Pope Leo is very popular among Americans now. And I think he knows that this incident wasn't seen favorably by many Catholics in the United States. So we will see where this goes. There has been an unexpected directedness in the attack, which is unprecedented in modern church history.
10: There's a Laura look around this May bank holiday weekend. A Dublin player has won over €8.7 million on the lotto, and there have been big wins too for players in Westmeath and Limerick. National Lottery spokesperson Sarah Orr says the winners should keep calm and sign the backs of their tickets quickly.
13: So it's been a big weekend for National Lottery players all over the country. Three winners in Limerick, Dublin and Westmeath who were urging to check those tickets very carefully from the weekend. The first thing to do, just try your best to stay calm and then make sure to sign the back of that ticket and keep it safe.
10: A man has been arrested in Austria after rat poison was found in some baby food jars on supermarket shelves in Central Europe. Germany-based brand Hip recalled some of its products last month. The discovery was made after a customer reported a jar appeared to have been tampered with, but no one had eaten the baby food. That's your news at 4 minutes past 11.
14: And in sport, Westmeath are into just their sixth ever Leinster Senior Football Final and their first in a decade. Brandon Kelly's extra time goal proved crucial in Tullamore as they edged past Kildare by 221 to 23 points after extra time. The Lake County will play Dublin in the decider later this month, and it also secures their place in tomorrow's draw for the first round of the All-Ireland Championship. Armagh powered into the Ulster Football Decider with a 28 points win over Down at Clonus. Conor Turbitt scored 2-5 for Kieran McGeaney's side, and Down now go into the Tailteann Cup. Limerick manager John Kiely has praised his players for being clinical in their win over Clare this afternoon. The league champions bounced back from their opening round loss to beat the Banner by 230 to 118 in the Munster Hurling Championship. While Galway have won their third successive Connacht Ladies football title, the beaten league finalists came back to win by 110 to 11 points against their neighbours Mayo. Manchester United boss Michael Carrick says he's very affected by the news that Alex Ferguson was taken to hospital from Old Trafford. He says he hopes their 3-2 Premier League win over Liverpool will give the club's legendary former manager a boost. That win also secures Champions League football for United for next season. Bournemouth have climbed up to sixth place, boosting their chances of European football for next season with a 3-0 win against Crystal Palace. At the other end, Tottenham climbed out of the bottom three by getting past Aston Villa 2-1. The Scottish Premiership title race is finally poised, with Celtic level on points with leaders Hearts thanks to a 2-1 victory over 10-man Hibs. Barcelona will face Lyon in the Women's Champions League final. The Spanish champions have beaten Bayern Munich 4-2 at the Nou Camp in the second leg of their semi-final. Wu Yitzha leads Sean Murphy by 10 frames to 7 after the first day's play at the World Snooker Championship final. Wu will need to win 8 more frames at the Crucible tomorrow if he's to land a maiden world title. Kimi Antonelli has made Formula 1 history with victory at the Miami Grand Prix. The championship leader became the first driver to win his first 3 races from pole position. And Cam Young is up to 3rd in the world golf rankings. The American has won the Cadillac Championship by 6 strokes on 19 under par. Shane Lowry rallied with a final round of 65, and he has claimed a share of 23rd place. And that's your news in sports. I'm Will O'Callaghan. It's now 6 minutes past the hour.

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2: It's 12 o'clock. Good morning, I'm Clina O'Dwyer. President Trump is promising to begin freeing ships from the Strait of Hormuz from tomorrow. Donald Trump isn't optimistic about a 14-point Iranian proposal to end the war, and he's warned Iran US strikes could restart if it misbehaves. But Iran has warned the US president must choose between an impossible operation or a bad deal. A man in his 30s has been killed in a crash in County Cavan. His tractor crashed in a single vehicle collision on a local road in Ardkill Beg, Carrickaboy, shortly before 20 to 1 this afternoon. The man who was driving the tractor was pronounced dead at the scene. His body has since been removed to Cavan Monaghan General Hospital and a post-mortem examination will take place. Garda Forensic Collision investigators have examined the scene and Gardaí are appealing for witnesses. Three people have died following a suspected hantavirus outbreak on a cruise ship. The MV Hondius had reportedly been travelling from Argentina to Cape Verde at the time. A British tourist is being treated in hospital in South Africa. The UK Foreign Office says it's closely monitoring the situation. Hantavirus is typically spread from contact with rodents like rats and mice. Over 1,700 drivers have been caught speeding during the first 3 days of the Gardaí's road safety campaign. The Maybank holiday weekend has seen a driver travelling at 139 kilometres an hour in a 100k zone on the N72 in Knocka Nimrish in Killarney in Kerry, while over 200 drivers have been detected holding a mobile phone or not wearing a seatbelt. The road's policing operation will continue till 7am on Tuesday. Some of the seven Irish citizens who were detained on board the Global Summit flotilla returned home last night. 185 activists were remanded by Israeli forces off the coast of Crete while trying to deliver aid to Gaza. All but two of the people on board the flotilla were handed over to Greek authorities before being released. Fiach O'Bulachán was one of those detained. He says he planned to leave early so he wouldn't get involved with Israeli forces, but they intercepted early.
3: My idea was to train the crew and that I would leave in Crete and they would carry on with the boat. So we were still about 70 miles west of Crete when they suddenly appeared on board, threw a flashbang into the cockpit, got on board and said, "We're the Israeli Defence Forces and we can do whatever we want."
2: A man's been arrested in Austria after rat poison was found in some baby food jars on supermarket shelves in Central Europe. Germany-based brand Hip recalled some of its products last month. The discovery was made after a customer reported a jar appeared to have been tampered with, but no one had eaten the baby food. Charities, local businesses and community-run hubs were among the thousands of people who completed the Dublin City Half Marathon today. Participants ran the 21-kilometre race for a number of charitable causes. After learning of her mother's lung cancer diagnosis, Megan decided to run the half marathon to raise money for cancer awareness. Her family designed a number of posters to cheer her on.
4: She was like, "Can you please make this?" So I made one for her and then...
5: What does it say?
4: "You're doing amazing, sweetie." It's like a quote from the Kardashians.
6: She's doing it especially for myself, as I was diagnosed with cancer, lung cancer, in December of last year. And yet we're here to support her, we're all behind her.
2: There's a Laura look around this Maybank holiday. A Dublin player has won over €8.7 million on the lotto. And there have also been big wins for players in Westmeath and Limerick. National Lottery spokesperson Sarah Orr says the winners should stay calm and sign the backs of their tickets quickly.
7: So it's been a big weekend for National Lottery players all over the country. Three winners in Limerick, Dublin and Westmeath who were urging to check those tickets very carefully from the weekend. The first thing to do, just try your best to stay calm and then make sure to sign the back of that ticket and keep it safe.
2: A new AI dating service here arranges real-life dates for singles. Catch uses artificial intelligence to match singles and arrange in-person dates automatically. That's your news at 4 minutes past the hour.
8: And in sport, Westmeath are into just their sixth ever Leinster senior football final and their first in a decade. Brandon Kelly's extra time goal proved crucial in Tullamore as they edged past Kildare by 221 to 23 points after extra time. The Lake County will play Dublin in the decider later this month and it also secures their place in tomorrow's draw for the first round of the All-Ireland Championship. Armagh powered into the Ulster football decider with a 28 points win over Down at Clonus. Conor Turbitt scored 2-5 for Kieran McGeaney's side and Down now go into the Tailteann Cup. Limerick manager John Colley has praised his players for being clinical in their win over Clare this afternoon. The league champions bounced back from their opening round loss to beat the Banner by 230 to 118 in the Munster Hurling Championship. While Galway have won their third successive Connacht Ladies football title, the beaten league finalists came back to win by 110 to 11 points against their neighbours Mayo. Manchester United boss Michael Carrick says he's very affected by the news that Alex Ferguson was taken to hospital from Old Trafford. He says he hopes their 3-2 Premier League win over Liverpool will give the club's legendary former manager a boost. That win also secures Champions League football for United for next season. Bournemouth have climbed up to 6th place, boosting their chances of European football for next season with a 3-0 win against Crystal Palace. At the other end, Tottenham climbed out of the bottom three by getting past Aston Villa 2-1. The Scottish Premiership title race is finally poised, with Celtic level on points with leaders Hearts thanks to a 2-1 victory over 10-man Hibs. Barcelona will face Lyon in the Women's Champions League final. The Spanish champions have beaten Bayern Munich 4-2 at the Nou Camp in the second leg of their semi-final. Wu Yitzha leads Sean Murphy by 10 frames to 7 after the first day's play at the World Snooker Championship final. Wu will need to win 8 more frames at the Crucible tomorrow if he's to land a maiden world title. Kimi Antonelli has made Formula 1 history with victory at the Miami Grand Prix. The championship leader became the first driver to win his first 3 races from pole position. And Cam Young is up to 3rd in the world golf rankings. The American has won the Cadillac Championship by 6 strokes on 19 under par. Shane Lowry rallied with a final round of 65, and he has claimed a share of 23rd place. And that's your news in sports. I'm Will O'Callaghan. It's now 6 minutes past the hour.
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